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The closest these guys are getting, September 15th, Pavilion at Star Lake in the Berg. They'll be with Chevelle, Starset, and Kemi Kehoe. Might be worth the ride to see Breaking Benjamin, this Something Wicked on the Buzzard.

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I was just mentioning Chevelle will be with Breaking Benjamin, star set Cammie Kehoe at the Pavilion at Star Lake in Pittsburgh, September 15th. Closest that show is getting.

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0: 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New music out, no tour yet, but as soon as we find out, so shall you. Sooner, we've got Floating Fandango to sail. It is this Saturday. Captain Fun's Floating Fandango with the Alan Cox Show. Taint Smasher on board, and you could be, too. 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

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Tony Iommi's got a new record, From the Dark. It will be out October 23rd, and this off it. It's called World Alone. Prepare your pancreas.

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KISS have the Tarot Deck and Guidebook out on September 29th, and the KISS Destroyer, the Definitive Visual History Coffee Table Book, will be out October 27th, followed by their Landlocked Cruise in Vegas at the Virgin Hotel in November. New from A Perfect Circle, this is Starless on the Buzzard.

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0: Buzzard Radio 100.7 WMMS, Evanescence from Sanctuary. Who will you follow? Hopefully, the Alan Cox Show, right on board the Good Time 3 for Captain Flint's Floating Fandango. 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

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These two bands will unite next year. They're playing Australia, New Zealand, and Brazil. Anxiously awaiting the U.S. states. That was System of a Down. This is Faith No More on the Buzzard. Can you feel-

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0: Good morning. It is Monday, August 24th, 2026. Good morning. It's Rover's Morning Glory. I'm Rover. Doogie is here.
1: Good morning, sir.
0: Snitzer is here.
2: Hey, man.
0: Crystal is here.
3: Hello.
0: And Mr. Jeffrey Allen LaRock is in the fart box.
4: Yo,
0: you're with us as well. 866-YO-ROVER is the number. 866-967-6837. 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I'll get to your email here in just a moment.
2: Sound a little sick there, boss.
3: No,
0: just a little bit of phlegm. I realized yesterday I'm getting sick. Something is not right. I have a cough, so I've been coughing a lot. I got some snot coming out of my nose, but I feel not terrible. Just a little bit run down, but not terrible. So we're gonna go for as long as we can. I think I'll be all right. Let me read you some email.
5: You've got mail.
0: Chad writes, good morning, Rover. I just wanted to suggest to Charlie to go to the Madison Avenue Pub while in Toronto this weekend. It's three connected small mansions, four floors in each, like five connected back decks at different levels. There's at least 10 different bars throughout the mansions, each with a different theme. It's a very cool experience. Over 100 different beers. Well, he might have gotten us a little bit too late. It's Monday. I think he's returning today, but
1: he said it was a lot like Chicago.
0: Mm-hmm.
1: And he said that it took, I think it was, 5 hours, we thought, in the beginning when he was heading out, about 5 hour drive.
3: Yeah.
1: So he said that it was not 5 hours. It was seven hours.
0: No, 7 hours.
1: It's a little bit longer than he had thought. So hopefully,
0: well,
1: he
0: didn't he put
1: weekend.
0: That into, like, is it just like crossing the border was longer, or
2: it's getting into Toronto? That's the problem.
1: What traffic, you think?
2: Yeah.
0: Here's doesn't that. Google Maps tell you that? Like
2: it
0: when
2: should.
0: You
2: it should. Yeah. Here's that pub. Look at this thing. That's it is beautiful. Like three mansions.
0: Uh huh.
1: Wow,
2: it's crazy.
0: Let's see here. Caitlin writes.

0: requesting information from Microsoft in Discord. I've attached the subpoena document as well as a few of the leaked videos. You'll have to combine the video and audio of CMAF 480 and CMAF audio. Okay, it's going to be too much work, whatever you're saying here. I tried uploading the video. Anyways, here's some of the mirrors for the CyberLeaks website if you are interested. And why would I want to get involved in the Take-Two Interactive lawsuit?
1: I don't want to
0: post any of those videos. Yeah, I don't need to be subpoenaed.
1: Just wait for the game. Jeez, people.
2: When does it come out?
1: I have no idea.
0: November.
1: Is that on?
0: I think so. Jackson writes, "Yo, Rover, I wanted to thank you guys for keeping me company on Friday. I got in a car accident Friday morning on my way to the airport. I'm okay, just pretty banged up, but your show and the Friday leftovers got me through the day. Thank you again. I love the show." There he is in the hospital. So you were on your way to the airport, like you were flying somewhere, and you missed your vacation, or were you just picking somebody up, and then you missed picking them up? Or you work at the airport? I'm unsure, but...
2: They all suck.
0: Yeah, all of them do suck. Tim writes, "Usually when someone tells you to stop doing something, you try to stop doing that thing. Not Mr. LaRock. He had 28 sayings last week, almost 10 a day on the 3 days that he worked. If my hours were cut for a specific reason, I know I would go out of my way to stop doing whatever it is so I can continue to make money. That's heavy. One, funny. One, thank you very much. One, okay. One, there you go. Two, anywho, three times. Whatever, four times. Yikes, four times. Like I said, four times. I'm just saying seven times last week."
2: Any comment?
0: Yikes.
3: As I was about to say, those are my sayings. I mean, what can I do? I mean,
2: mix it up a little.
3: Try to mix it up a little, but that's just me. I mean,
1: maybe just talk like a normal person.
3: I'm talking like a normal person, Snitz.
1: I mean, not in quotes.
3: Well, I don't know how to. I don't know.
4: He doesn't know.
0: He can't talk. He can't talk unless he's quoting movies.
3: Cut me some slack here. At least I'm talking, okay? And I'm acting.
0: Cartoons. Matt in Rochester says, "Here is a new JLR T-shirt of the month design for you." Here, let's see what he has. Sun's out, guts out. Oh, wow.
4: I love it. Cute.
1: Should be a half shirt then.
4: A crop top.
1: Yeah, crop top. Yeah.
2: I love that.
3: I'm sorry, folks, but I don't follow. I told you before, I'm not the biggest follower in fashion trends. It would not be a good look for me. Trust me. Now, if I lost the gut, then we can work on that.
0: Now, somebody says that they are calling out the show's biggest liar. After witnessing JLR on the couch of tears, he proved everything. He is not eating healthier. His so-called walks with his wife and working at the fence company over the previous 3 months would obviously have shown better physical improvement, but what's up?
3: What do you mean, what's up? I just don't have the metabolism that I used to have.
0: I thought you were eating better, though.
3: Yeah, but still, I mean, it's still a work in progress.
0: Mm-hmm.
3: But I may have to start adding sit-ups into the routine now and see if that helps.
0: Ah, sit-ups. Okay, we can start today.
3: A little
0: today.
3: More vigorous exercise, yeah. If you will.
0: We'll get you in the studio. How many sit-ups do you think you can do?
3: None, probably.
0: None? You can't do one sit-up?
3: I don't know. Like I said, I haven't exercised in so long.
0: Well, we're going to give it a shot in just a short while. Todd writes. There you go. Ding. First one of the day. Todd writes, "Rover, I've never wanted to be Jeffrey LaRocque until this very moment. Doogie can do this to me anytime she likes." Oh, he's very turned on by Doogie pouring hot candle wax onto Jeffrey's nipples. Doogie, if you'd like to do this to Todd, he's available anytime you're ready.
2: My candle nipple waxing is booked up for right now.
0: Okay, all right.
2: But thank you.
0: South Beach Steve says, "Yo, Rover, JLR, maybe you are not as stupid as I thought. On last week's Sean Ryan show, Alex West, who's a Navy SEAL, says Vietnamese twice. JLR, you stink, you poop your pants, you eat baby food, but you are not a stupid man like this guy."
3: Well, that's an

0: Great statement right there, because I've not eaten baby food since I was 6 months old, so nice try, pal.
1: Or is it that you're not stupid? Is that the inaccurate part?
0: No, the inaccurate part is the baby food part.
1: Okay.
0: My not being stupid is accurate. So.
1: What about the stink part?
0: I'm working on that, so
1: okay.
0: Nice try.
1: All right, so that's nice accurate. Okay.
2: All right.
1: Lizette writes, Rover, women just need to get, this is about the women throwing ice cubes into the bathtub. Women just need to let go of emotions sometimes. And by doing a simple, safe thing like this in the bathroom to cry or throw ice cubes, this is a great therapy technique that many therapists recommend. It's better than hitting the man or the kids. You're a moron, Rover. That's ridiculous. I don't throw ice cubes into my bathtub, and I don't beat my wife.
3: You don't have emotions. Not saying beat your wife.
1: Stop it.
3: I've told the story before many years ago, and I think this is the last time you had a breakdown. Something happened with a girl, and all these emotions came out. I've seen you like lose your mind once when a cat of yours died, and then once when this girl, like, you broke up with her or she broke up with you. I don't know. And you're like, what's wrong with me? And then you just cried. And all these emotions came out.
1: Dude, I was probably just trying to get into your pants.
3: We did not have sex.
4: The buildup. It's that buildup. It's all pent up in there. And then you have a reason to cry. So then it all comes out at once. Instead of it being about the cat, it's really about probably 1,000 things. I'm surprised you didn't throw ice during bankruptcy box and all of this construction. I would have been throwing ice at that point, angry at all of those guys.
5: They hadn't installed the ice maker yet.
4: Probably.
1: I would commit my wife. If I came home and she were throwing ice cubes in the bathtub, I would have her committed to a mental institution.
3: But if it made her release the pressure and release the stress and it made her feel better, why would you have a problem with that? Like, that's what I don't understand. If it works for these
1: You don't have any coping skills if you have to throw ice cubes into the bathtub.
3: You don't have any.
1: And people aren't doing it to cope. People aren't doing it to get their emotions out. They're doing it to try to get their video, somebody to finally watch them on TikTok. Anyways, Lizette continues. This could mean the difference in using this technique instead of taking your anger out on everyone in the household. Believe me, I've been there. I've beaten the crap out of an old boyfriend because he angered me to the point of no return. See, you should be committed, Lizette. Instead, I could have thrown ice cubes to get that anger out. Or that lady that killed her 3 kids. Maybe this could have stopped her from doing that if someone just suggested it to her. Oh, throw ice cubes in the bathtub instead of killing your 3 children. Try that.
3: I think that's
1: a good point.
3: That's a terrible point. That lady was way far gone. Like that, her hormones and all of her everything was... Yeah, she was in a psychosis state. Ice cubes wasn't going to help her.
1: And I'm guessing that you beat Lizette, who beat her boyfriend. If I had jumped in right at that time and I go, hey, I know you really can't stand this guy right now and he's angered you to the point that you're physically assaulting him. But how about instead of taking it out on him, the guy whose anger you're angry with, let's just throw some ice cubes in a bathtub. You probably would have punched me in the face just for suggesting it. So Adam writes... The unhinged women throwing ice and screaming because they can't cope with life are definitely 99.9% radicalized liberal women. It's a developmental disorder, overreactive emotions with little or no coping mechanisms. I know this because of the retarded liberal across from you, how she loves it and she finds it powerful. Colin writes, Rover. Last week, you were talking about parents embarrassing their kids, be it by running onto the field when they're injured or yelling at a bully on behalf of their kid. Let me tell you, I thought it would be funny to wear an eye patch in my high school yearbook picture. I told the vice principal that I poked my eye on my friend's car antenna, so she let me take the picture. My parents were very lax raising us. Few rules, not a real curfew, etc. My dad flipped out. He called the school and yelled at the teacher over at the yearbook club. The yearbook club was all hot chicks. Even with the embarrassment of my dad calling the school, it was worth it. Please see the attached. Oh. Let's see.
2: That's awesome. That's awesome.
3: That is so funny.
1: I poked my eye in my buddy's car.
0: You also could have said he shot his eye out with a Red Ryder BB gun.
1: Movie quote. Yep. Could have done that. Let's see here. Dan writes, yo, Rover, you talked about these guys getting girls online to do outrageous things. What you don't talk about is how in the hell did these kids get to be so stupid that they fall for it? You have no sympathy for these guys doing it. Well, I have no sympathies for the idiots that fall for it. Let's start talking about how they got to be so stupid and go from there. My daughters are 13 and 16. They would laugh in your face if you asked them to do any of this stuff. Stop raising mentally inept kids with no coping skills and watch it go back to normal. We do the same thing with criminals. Ignore them because the cops are easier to pick on. Well, I think there's a big difference. You have a 27-year-old guy in the case that we were talking about who was talking to, I believe, a 12-year-old girl. That's not really a fair, you know, a 12-year-old is going to be easily manipulated by a 27-year-old because 12-year-olds are 12 and they're dumb. And I don't think that your kids can't fall for various things, whether it's a scam, whether it's somebody taking advantage of them. They absolutely, it doesn't start out like, right, hey, go kill a chicken and have its guts spell out my screen name. It doesn't start with that. This is a thing that goes on for months before it escalates and escalates and escalates. So I do have sympathy for these poor kids that are caught up in that stuff. James writes, Rover, it may have slipped past you a few weeks ago, but JLR mentioned that in order to keep cool in the heat, they keep the ceiling fans running, the AC on, and the windows open to keep the air moving. Is that what you guys do, Jeffrey?
0: Yeah, it's how we try to circulate the air, and so it doesn't become stifling hot in the apartment. Now it's cooling off. We're cutting back on all that.
1: Okay, so when it gets hot in the summer, what do you guys do? Tell me the method. You turn on the air conditioner. Walk me through how you cool the house now.
0: I open the two windows that are in my dining room. I open my bedroom windows, and then we run a ceiling fan. We have a ceiling fan in the dining room, and my son has the air conditioner in his room, and we leave his door open, and then it circulates the air throughout the apartment. Now it's getting a little cooler. We can cut back on that kind of stuff.
1: Now, have you ever considered that when you open the windows and you're running the air conditioner, that you're sort of wasting that cool air, that it's just going to go right outside?
0: My son hasn't really thought of that because sometimes he'll close his door.
3: But do you
1: I thought you said he left his door open.
0: No, sometimes he leaves his door open. Sometimes he doesn't. And, excuse me. But we have our methods for keeping our place cool. So,
3: like, sometimes I'll have to tell Gianna, because she doesn't understand, that you have to turn lights on and then turn them off if you're leaving the room. Like, do you tell your son, maybe?
0: My son only has, like, one light on in his room.
3: And I'm saying about the air, honey. Like, the point of what we're all saying right now is it's wasteful. And
1: if the air conditioning is on, the window should be closed.
0: Yeah, but we don't. Those sides that slide out for the air conditioner, sometimes we can't have a hard time keeping those, sealing those off to keep the cold air in the apartment. So it's kind of tough. So we have to find
1: workarounds. Wait, what sides? What do you mean now?
0: The slides that slide out of the air conditioner. You know what I'm talking about?
2: In the window.
1: Oh, right. To close. Yeah. Right. So you have an air. Yeah, and those don't. Okay, so basically you have two holes. Yeah, on each side of the air conditioner.
0: Or slits, you know, and the air still escapes. So, I don't expect you guys to understand my methodology.
4: I have the same, a window unit with two slides. And when there's a gap, I actually put something there, either tape or foam, and I fill that gap. That way it's completely sealed off and the cold air in that room stays.
1: Because it kind of defeats the purpose.
4: Coming in.
1: because then you're blowing cold air into the room. It escapes through those holes. And you know what else comes? All the exhaust, the hot exhaust that the air conditioner is letting out also comes back in through those holes.
0: Well, that's why like the other parts of the house, of the apartment, we have windows open, like in my bedroom and in the ones in my dining room. So we have to work on that for next summer.
1: Okay.
0: Or relocate the air conditioner, basically.
4: Mm. Yeah, for the whole family to enjoy it versus just one room and only your son gets the AC. That's what I don't understand either.
1: Wow. Hey, put that in the living room.
0: Yeah.
1: Jan writes, Jeffrey's electric bill is really high. How many streetlights does Tomas have running in the bedroom? What was your electric bill?
0: My electric bill last month was $202.
1: $202.
0: And that's because, running the ceiling fans and the air conditioner and that kind of stuff. And when my wife saw it, her jaw dropped. And that's where she gets the whole thing of, like, unplugging everything, because she thinks that even if it's plugged in, even if the thing's turned off, as she says, it still draws electricity.
1: Yeah, but this is where you tell her it might technically, but the amount is going to be like 4 pennies. That's not why your bill is $202. It's because you're running the air conditioner with the windows open.
3: Right.
0: Like I said, she's so stuck in her ways. It's getting her to change is a little hard.
1: You have to put your foot down. You're the man of the house.
0: So,
1: Jonathan writes, hello, love the show. I'm listening to the replay for Friday. I don't understand how JLR's electric bill was $200 and Rover's is $700. We have a 4,000 square foot house with 2 HVACs, 2 washer-dryer combos, and our electric bill from July was $250. There are 6 occupants in the house, 4 children plus my wife and me, and we also have an electric range and oven, and I don't understand how either of their electric bills are what they are. I don't know.
0: You can thank Uncle Donald and his war of choice in Iran for that.
1: Well, I don't think that has much to do with it, but I would question that this guy's bill was $250. Now, maybe he has something where he has the bills that are equaled out over a 12-month period or something. Because if you have 2 air conditioners, you have 2 washer-dryers going, 6 people living in the house, electric range, it's going to be more than $250.
2: Well, you're charging your car there at home too, right?
1: That is true.
2: Does that cost a lot?
1: I don't think it's super expensive, but
3: is there a separate line on
1: maybe
3: the
1: it
3: bill?
1: Adds maybe it adds no
3: it doesn't show it, you I, like it what
1: know. It might add, I don't know, $100 or something. Lori writes, I like Doogie generally, but I have been concerned about her lately. My dad is suffering from dementia. Apparently, one of the first signs is poor decision-making, especially regarding money. I'm not saying that Doogie needs to be put in a home or anything, but it might be worth it for her to get checked out by a doctor. There are meds that can slow the progression if it is discovered early. Let's keep her independent as long as possible. This is probably in regards to the bracelet that Doogie bought.
3: Oh, yeah? Look what came in the mail, Rove.
1: Let me see.
3: I'm guessing I've not opened it.
1: Ooh, the Calm bracelet. Over $100 she spent on a bracelet and a ring that a quick Google search tells you is a complete and total scam. Or you can buy the exact same thing off of Alibaba for $3.99. Well, we'll let you open that up. Maybe while Jeffrey's doing his sit-ups. We'll be right back on Rover's Morning Glory. Hang on.
3: Oh, wait. That's me.
1: Hang on.
5: Rover's Morning Glory. Last chance to get on board the Floating Fandango this week, and actor David Arquette calling in after 4. The Alan Cox Show, back live today at 2 on MMS.
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0: Youngstown, Ohio. You're on Rover's Morning Glory. Good morning, John.
1: Good morning, Rover. Y-L-Y.
0: Arbay, what's happening?
1: Hey, so the electric thing, I've been hearing you guys talk about it for, what, a week now or so? Last month and the month before, well, 2 months ago, I get this, my electric bill, and it was like $500+. And my electric's never that high. You know, I have a two-story house, but my electric isn't high. So I went on to, I checked, and my contract was up through my supplier. And it went from like 5 cents a kilowatt hour to 22 cents a kilowatt hour.
0: Oh, jeez. So really four times the price, basically.
1: Yeah. So make sure you guys go on to Apples to Apples. If you go on Google, you can go to Apples to Apples, and you can compare electric rates. Currently, the lowest price is 10.5 cents per kilowatt hour. So, you know, that'll help if you're paying more than that.
0: You're right. I probably do need to look at this. I always get these things in the mail, and it's switch your supplier and do this and do that. And I always just throw the stuff right out the window. But,
1: And I had a three-year contract. I had a three-year contract. And like Charlie's license plates, you know, you forget, you know, did I get 1 year? Did I get 2 year? Well, eventually it's going to run out, and then you get stuck. Now, when you switch it, you know, it still takes a month. So you might have to pay that high electric bill for the next month or two before it finally kicks into the lower price. But, you know, set a reminder on the calendar or something. Hey, you need to get your energy fixed before this date.
0: And all right, Jeffrey, you and I are going to switch our suppliers. Jeffrey, you and I will switch suppliers this week. What do you think about that?
2: Yeah, I might have to look at my last electric bill and see how much I'm paying per kilowatt hour. So that's something I need to look into.
0: Data centers. That's the problem. Data centers.
2: They've been all over. They've dominated the news cycles because a lot of people are opposing them because of the amount of electricity they require to run them.
0: Joseph, you're on Rover's Morning Glory. Good morning, Joseph.
3: Good morning, everybody. How's everybody doing over there?
0: Hey, what's happening?
3: Pretty good. I want to comment on Douchey's bracelet that she had just gotten in the mail, okay?
0: Yes, yes.
3: So let me tell you something. That thing probably has more cadmium and lead and arsenic in it and is doing more damage than it is good. Do me a favor, okay, Douchey? What month were you born?
4: July.
3: July. So you need to go ahead and research the crystals that are good for July, okay? An example, obsidian, tiger's eye, carnelian, emerald, smoky quartz, okay? Those are the crystals that you want to go ahead that's going to enhance your mood, okay? Ground you, give you more energy, stabilize you, okay? Uh-huh. And what you want to do if you want to enhance all those crystals and your moods, you want to go ahead and get a selenite. Okay, do some research before
0: Didn't she buying this bracelet from China?
3: Let me tell you right now,
0: crystals.
3: No. You go right down to Emerald Enchanted Grove in Willoughby. I have no relations to the business. That's where I buy mine. There's hundreds of them. Okay, there's smooth. There's rough rocks down there. Get yourself some wrapping rope or some wire and do it yourself, okay?
0: And your mood is perfect, right?
4: Not aggressive at all.
3: Yeah, because my birthday is 11/11, and I tell you right now, I am grounded 100%, guys. So do your research, and you can go ahead and do something with that bracelet, whatever you want to do, all right?
0: Stick it right up your ass, dude. You get arsenic poison.
3: Yeah,
0: thank you, Joseph.
3: You guys have a sweet day. Talk to you later.
0: All right. Bye-bye.
4: Bye.
0: All right. Let's open this sucker up, dude. Now, this is your Calm bracelet. K-A-L-M. Now, this thing costs... What is that?
4: I don't know. It's like a Calm...
0: Looks like a coaster.
4: It does. I'm so stupid. This is supposed to be like a charging station. But there's no cord. It's just a
0: coaster. I told you there's no... You're an idiot.
5: It's just a display. Somewhere where it probably...
0: Your energies can charge back up.
4: Okay, so that'll be fun.
5: We'll keep it out so we can see if the bracelet, like, sticks to it, magnetizes.
4: Oh, it
5: to
4: just
5: it.
4: Sets on it. It doesn't. It just sets on
0: oh,
4: it.
0: Oh boy! It's all right, let's see. Let me see this bracelet.
4: Here's the bracelet and the ring.
0: Ooh.
4: See that? I don't know if you can see inside. There's like these magnets.
0: Uh-huh.
4: Oh, sorry, Snitz. I feel like Jeffrey right now.
0: Okay, put this on. Let's see.
4: Okay, I'm going to put it on my right wrist. It's a little big. I got to squish it.
0: She's very calm right now. And this is supposed to, what is this supposed to do, Doogie? You bought this. Why?
4: Oh, no, it's too big. It's supposed to help with hormones, and it's supposed to help with...
6: Push up further on your arm.
4: It is.
6: Like on your...
0: Bicep.
5: Forearm.
4: Okay.
0: You put this around your bicep like you're some sort of tribal.
4: And then the ring. Here's the ring. I already have my Aura ring.
0: Mm-hmm.
4: I'll cut this.
0: She is... I can't believe how easy it is to scam her. And then, she'll fall for anything. If I tell her something, she won't listen to me.
4: Because you suck. Okay, there you go. All right. I got my ring on.
5: Did you buy a specific size ring? Or is it just all...
4: It has the same as the bracelet. It can...
5: Just one size only?
4: Yep. It can squish, make it smaller.
0: So the bracelet, you're supposed to be able to squish it to make it smaller, huh?
4: Yeah. It's just I'm not very strong.
0: Well, there you go. So are you feeling any calmer yet?
4: Yeah. It's working. Okay. Am I supposed to have these sensors on my skin? Is that what it is? Like the Aura ring, there's sensors in there, which is what reads your body.
0: These are no sensors. There's no sensors in this thing.
4: Yeah, there are. I can look. I'm looking at the sensors right here. Yeah,
0: it's not a sensor, you idiot. That's just
4: sensor magnet. Same thing. I'm excited. I feel calm already.
0: How much did you?
4: $100.
0: What did you spend on this? $100.
4: I have a gold one. I wanted to get you a gold one so that you could put it with all your bangly, jangly bracelets.
0: All right. Well, douche. Good job.
4: I can't get it. Crap. Why is it so big? Okay. This is going to be good stuff. I feel like I'm asleep like a king tonight.
5: Snitzer could have 3D printed a bracelet, put some magnets in it for you, and sold it to you for $100.
4: Snitzer's not that good.
6: I'm not a scammer either.
4: Ooh.
0: There you go, douche. Okay,
4: pretty.
0: Good job. Good job. You're looking better already. You're looking more relaxed.
4: I feel relaxed. Look at me.
0: You're hornier because your menopause. It's doing something to you. Yeah.
6: That vein.
4: What the hell is that vein coming
6: out? Holy moly.
5: Well, the bracelet's working.
4: What is that vein?
0: Ew, what is that?
6: It's like a big blue vein.
0: Douche, what's happening to you?
6: The magnet.
4: I'm melting. Yeah. I don't know. Oh. You sound like ass. What's wrong?
0: I know.
4: Dude, take some medicine.
0: I'll be all right. I see that Josh Allen is upset that the news of Ed Oliver, another player on the team, Ed Oliver's this NFL player's 2-year-old son, he died. This is the weirdest story. 2 months ago, his 2-year-old son died, drowned in their swimming pool at home.
4: Okay.
0: And this is a news story, right? You would go, whoa, what happened here?
4: Who says it has to be a news story?
0: An NFL player's son dying at home in the pool? That's a news story, douche. It's a news story if it happens to a random person living in your suburb. It gets news coverage. So they had kept this under wraps. This happened in June. They kept it under wraps, and then it was leaked by TMZ over the weekend. And people are, Josh Allen's like, I'm very upset at the way that this came out. It's sad how it came out. What are you talking about? This happened 2 months ago. Everybody kept it under wraps. And in fact, I'm reading that some of the reporters that cover the Buffalo Bills, that they knew about this, and they did what the team said. They go, well, yeah, we won't report on this. It's like it didn't even happen. We will not mention anything.
4: Good.
0: And just pretend like it didn't happen. That, to me, you're not a reporter if you're doing that. A reporter would report once you learn something like this. This is newsworthy. Once you learn something like that, you would share that information. You would report on this information. Otherwise, you're not a reporter. You're a PR person for the Bills. That's essentially what your job is. Shame on every one of these reporters that knew about this.
4: I disagree.
0: What do you mean, Bruce?
4: I 100% disagree. This is a family that lost their child. And they're going through their awful, awful situation. It's nobody's business. People that knew needed to know. They knew.
6: Why do we need to know?
4: We don't need to know any of
6: that. I know you say it's news. It is. I guess it's news. But why do we need to know this?
4: What somebody's sorrows are and somebody's problems. I don't need to know that. If he's my friend or in my
0: If this
4: in
0: happened to your
4: circle,
0: next door neighbor, Dougie, this would be in the news.
4: I don't know if it would be.
0: Yes, it would. It would be. It would be in the news.
4: Circumstances? No.
0: No. But this would be in the news if a two-year-old drowned in the backyard pool next door to you, Dougie. That would be in the news. I'm not saying it would be the biggest news story of all time, but it would be covered. It would be in the news.
4: So if a person dies in your city, that's in the news?
0: Not if they just die of old age necessarily, but if they die under weird circumstances, yeah, that's going to be in the news.
4: It's nobody's business.
0: Car crash? It's in the news.
4: Okay,
0: it is in the news.
4: But that is a different level of news. So maybe it's in their neighborhood, whatever. We don't need to know what they're going through.
0: This guy is in a public spotlight, NFL player.
4: Playing
0: so
4: football, not
0: when he's in the news, right.
4: No.
0: So, and these reporters are like, oh, we're gonna keep it quiet for privacy. Give me a break.
4: Oh, I'm all for it.
0: You'll report on every stupid, so-and-so tore their ACL. All these stupid things that you quote-unquote report
6: that,
0: on.
6: That has to do with the game.
4: You have nothing in your brain. An ACL compared to your child's death? What's wrong with you, Rover?
0: You don't think that they could affect somebody's playing if their child dies?
4: Oh, my God. That's none of our business.
0: It could. It absolutely could. This is something that should have been reported. You guys are crazy for believing that this should not have been reported on. And it absolutely should have been. And every single one of those reporters should be entirely ashamed. You're not a reporter. You're a lackey for the Bills, a PR lackey. The same thing happened with the 49ers when their coach was involved in this mysterious car crash that all these reporters knew about, kept covered up, didn't report on. Was that not newsworthy? Should they not report on that? It certainly was. We all know it was. And again, the reporters did exactly the same thing. They kept it under wraps because they're trying to curry favor with the team that they cover. They're I don't want to piss them off. They won't give me X, Y, and Z information. These are not reporters. It's really, really sad. I do feel bad for this. For this guy and his family, of course, it is a
4: doesn't
0: tragedy.
4: Sound like it.
0: What do you mean? Of course I do. But I don't like the way that it was covered up. And then for Josh Allen to be like, I don't like the way it came out. It came out 2 months after the fact. I don't like the way it was covered up. That's what I don't like.
4: Two months?
0: Give me a break.
4: So what do you think? You're
0: 2 months.
4: 2 months, that's plenty of time to get over it? Get back with your life? Are you crazy?
0: That's a long time to keep something covered up, Dougie. It is.
4: In the big picture of losing a child, that is just a minuscule amount of time that you need to process.
0: For them, but for the cover-up, that's a long time for that to not even be reported on.
4: We don't need to know that.
0: The guy's kid dies in the backyard.
4: We don't need to know that.
0: No, you need to know that.
4: As long as the team and the coach doesn't have a problem with it, why should we?
0: Now, I haven't been feeling well. I'm sick. I've been resting pretty much over the weekend, and I didn't really even watch TV or anything. Speaking of the Bills, I didn't watch the Browns versus the Bills preseason game. Again, the Browns lost 31-7, and Deshaun Watson is crying that people are booing him, that Cleveland fans are booing him.
4: No.
0: And he's like, it's not because of my gameplay, even though his gameplay completely sucks. It's not because of my gameplay. It's more a personal thing, he says. He says, quote, I think the whole world knows it has nothing to do about the performance. Well, he was 5 of 12 for 35 yards. The performance, not great. It's a little more personal than that, he says. So I think it's a disrespectful thing. I'm going to keep whatever I feel with me and my family internally on how I feel about that and just move on, he says. Now, people, I'll tell you what. People do boo him because he's got a five-year, $230 million contract, and he's played a grand total of 19 games for the team. He is an underperformer.
2: He's getting all this money, and as you said, Rover, he's an underperformer. Plus, you have to remember the fans are smart enough to know all the baggage he brought with him when the Browns signed him.
0: When he
2: came from the Houston Texans.
0: That's why people are. Nobody in there, no normal person would have hired this guy with all of the, as you call it, baggage. I call it 27 accusations of sexual assault. But nobody in their right mind would have hired this guy. And I think that when fans boo, it's basically to say like, hey, we wouldn't have done this. We wouldn't have been this stupid. And look, it didn't work out for you, this $230 million gamble. You didn't have to be a genius to figure out that this is going to be probably not a great thing and probably a massive distraction. And I don't know. I mean, who knows who the starting quarterback will be? I don't know. But, I mean, this guy has been a total bust, an expensive bust that the team is saddled with. And it's just a... I understand why they're booing the guy. And he hasn't really ingratiated himself with anybody. He says that he doesn't regret anything in his life. I think the Lord put me through situations for a reason. And he says it's a mental battle every day. I feel like I get more love at road games than I do home games. So, well, this isn't going to help. Crying about it, that's not going to really help.
4: He's crying about it.
0: The guy doesn't have the mental fortitude to be able to lead a team at this point. Maybe if he moves somewhere else, I don't know, maybe he can. But here, does not have the ability to do it. And I would fully support going in a different direction. Almost anybody other than Deshaun Watson. A terrible decision from the get-go. And we'll see what happens throughout the season. But he'll probably be the number one quarterback, I guess.
5: Well, because if he was doing well, a lot of people look past your all these things that he's done, all your past stuff, because it was, oh, he's doing amazing. I mean, look at, there's so many artists out there, Chris Brown, for instance, who beat up his girlfriend, but yet he's still doing well because he performs well. So then people want to go see him. They are still listening and buying his music. If he was doing great on the field, I don't think people would boo him as much if you were fantastic. I'm actually going to a preseason game on Thursday. So we'll see it live in action.
0: Well, I think the Chris Brown stuff is also sick, too. I really think that that's disgusting. This guy, it was not a one-off, this thing with Rihanna that he beat her up. He's apparently beaten up multiple women. Why does this guy keep getting so many second chances? And I believe people are deserving of second chances. But this guy he really didn't suffer any consequences whatsoever. And he doesn't seem like he learned. When I say people deserve second chances, I believe you can learn from your mistakes. Everybody in life makes mistakes. We've all done things. You go, oh, that was stupid. Or, oh, I wish I wouldn't have done that. Or, oh, I didn't realize how that was going to affect someone or me or whatever. But this guy hasn't learned any lessons whatsoever. So the fact that people keep going out there and swooning over this guy, I think is somewhat... shows a sickness in society, basically, as far as I'm concerned. The guy's a scumbag. I've got to take a break. Doogie, you have the shizzy coming up in just a moment. What's on the way?
4: You know, I love when you had that tour bus and you would travel across the country and do shows from different places, but it was always kind of a little dangerous. Like, you drive in the middle of the night. Sometimes the driver would go off the side of the road. Well, there's a story about a band that was in a tour bus and it had an accident. Who is the band? What kind of accident did they have? Oof, it's not good. I'll tell you the story coming up next.
0: We'll be right back on Rover's Morning Glory. Hang on.
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0: Shizzy coming up in a few minutes. What do you have on the way, Doogie?
1: In a story about an auction, a sports figure could have the highest fetching auction price of any piece out there. Who is the athlete, and what's the piece that could get, they say, over $100 million?
0: $100 million?
1: Yeah. I'll tell you the story. Oh, wait.
0: $100 million. I have no idea. What could that possibly be? $100 million?
1: Who could that be, too?
2: Yeah, what is the item?
0: $100 million.
1: We'll have that story for you next.
0: Okay. We'll get to that in just a moment. Somebody says, Rover, why would you need to know about the death of that 2-year-old boy? We're talking about the guy from the Bills, Ed Oliver's son, who died 2 months ago, drowned in the family's backyard pool. It's not reported on until just a couple days ago. Not reported on for 2 months. Why would you need to know? One reason why, and this is anybody, one reason why, this is why we have reporting, this is why we have media, is so that we can be aware of something, as opposed to what they did, these Bills reporters who kept this under wraps. So that we can be aware of something, track the progress, and the public can be assured that there's no cover-up, that there's no weird things going on, anything like that. So that's one main reason.
1: No, that's not a good reason, because
0: it is.
1: As long as law enforcement, they know that nothing weird went on, and there's no arrest, or they're not covering up a crime, we don't need to know any of that stuff.
0: But this is why you need to know, to make sure that this family is being treated the same way as your next door neighbors would be treated, Doogie, if their 2-year-old drowned in their backyard pool.
1: I don't need
0: to
1: know.
0: They might end up being charged. Is this guy getting favorable treatment because he's an NFL player? This is why we need to know these things. I can't believe that you're advocating, you're that so-called news girl, that you're advocating keeping things under wraps.
1: Yes.
0: No, that's absolutely not the way that things should be done.
1: Of what they're going through, yes.
0: Just it being out there is different. I'm not saying you have to go out there and camp outside of his house. I'm just saying it should be reported on. Jake in Pennsylvania, you're on Rover's Morning Glory. Good morning, Jake.
3: Good morning, Rover. How are you?
0: Hey, what's happening?
3: Not much. Hey, I just wanted to get your thoughts on all the drama from the WNBA over the weekend. With first, I think it was Friday night, there was the Chicago game. There were 3 dildos thrown on the court. I've only seen video of one. And then in the Chicago-Indiana game, that Enes Kanter, the NBA player that declared for the WNBA draft, he was sitting courtside with a shirt that said,

0: Listen, the WNBA, they have a very weird thing. First of all, as far as I know, other than, now maybe there are people in the WNBA. We talked about Brittany Griner in the past. I don't know, maybe she's, we used to call it when I was a kid a hermaphrodite. I don't think that's politically correct these days. Maybe I intersex. I don't know what the correct phrasing is or the correct term, but I think there's something going on with her. I mean, we've seen her speak and heard her speak and seen her without a top on shooting hoops in her backyard. This is not a quote unquote normal a woman's physiology there. So I'm not sure. Maybe there are people in the WNBA that are trans or intersex or whatever the terminology is. I don't know. But this doesn't seem to be like that big of an issue. Like there's no, as far as I know, there's no, like there aren't a bunch of transgenders clamoring to get into the WNBA. Maybe there are. Now these guys, these former NBA players are trying to declare their eligibility for the draft. But the WNBA is making a terrible decision. Well, I don't know. It could be genius. I was going to say they're making a terrible decision because they keep getting wrapped up in these sorts of things. Dildos and transgenders. And I'm like, why wouldn't you focus on the actual sport? But maybe the actual sport isn't that great. So maybe what they're doing actually is, maybe it is genius. Because the more you can distract people from poor gameplay, the better it is, and still get attention for the league, the better it is. I saw something. Let me see if I can find it here.
1: And that is a good point, because that woman, I've never heard of her before. And after she got in that argument, she's also the one that made the statement about them throwing the sex toys on the court, but saying that they said something like, oh, it's the gayest stuff I've ever seen. You must be a homosexual yourself. She said something, but like she started making headlines over both of these, which I don't think anybody else would have ever heard of her if it wasn't for both these events happening.
0: Well, let me just tell you why. So maybe they are genius for what they're doing, but then they do stuff like this and I go, and again, maybe I'm just not seeing the true genius of it. Cause I see this and I go, why would they even do this? The Toronto Tempo, now that's the WNBA team in Toronto. Who knew, by the way? I guarantee you I could go out and ask 100 people on the street, what's the WNBA team in Toronto? Nobody would know Toronto Tempo. This is the first I've ever actually heard of this team. The Toronto Tempo, and maybe they're new, I don't know. The Toronto Tempo revealed Dez, which is a non-binary snapping turtle mascot that they have, who uses she they pronouns and has a fondness for soft shell tacos. Now that could be double entendre for munching box.
2: Oh my god,
0: soft shell tacos.
2: Jeez,
0: I mean, this is weird.
2: Little warning.
0: But why would you and then there's also another mascot that they have, which is also, I believe, I'm not sure if that other mascot is non-binary or not, but why would you, if you're a WNBA team, why would you point out that your mascot is non-binary? I mean, what? Here's the
1: for this here, reason here exactly, because you to get you to talk about it, and that's exactly what that means with the soft tacos.
0: It has to be, right? I mean, I read that and I go, Jesus, man, somebody's talking about munching box here.
2: Oh. Like,
0: yes, they are. What you think that this is an actual soft taco, douche? No, there's yes. This. No,
2: why
0: no,
2: can't
0: no,
2: there
0: no.
2: be?
0: Because it's just tied in with the non-binary thing and the she they pronouns. It's
2: what's
0: just
2: the
0: it's,
2: difference
0: you,
2: between
0: you don't have to read too far into this to figure this out.
2: What's the difference between soft taco and hard taco?
0: Well, what woman has a hard taco?
2: What makes it? Oh, is a hard taco a boy?
0: What?
2: Like what?
0: Douchey, have you seen your own vagina? I know it's been a while since anybody's seen it, but if you look at your own vagina,
2: I don't refer taco, my vagina.
0: Soft shell taco. Okay, all right. Well, whatever. So yeah, Jake, I would say that maybe they're having the last laugh. I thought that this was all a distraction, but maybe they're the ones having the last laugh. Thank you, Jake. Somebody sent me when the WNBA had their All-Star game. We never played the clip, because I didn't believe that it was real. And I was just frankly too lazy.

0: easy to fact check it. But somebody sent me what was allegedly, highlight clips. Maybe not highlight clips. Okay, maybe the WNBA didn't put they didn't put it out themselves. But somebody sent me just a compilation of clips. It was like 2 or 3 or 4 minutes long from the WNBA All-Star game. The gameplay was so atrocious, so pathetic. I'm talking missed layups. I mean, just absolutely horrendous that it led me to believe that what I was watching had to have been AI generated. And I assume that the person who sent it to me is probably getting it off of some right wing website or, you know, libs of TikTok or something. And they're conditioned to hate the WNBA. So I said, I think they're being duped. They have to be, this cannot be real. And ever since then, it's been stuck in my head. Was that actual game footage from the WNBA All-Star game? I mean, it was so horrendous that if that is the product that they're putting out there, and I get it with the NBA and their All-Star game, I know no defense is played and that sort of stuff, but you don't see guys missing layups and stuff. If that's the product that's happening on the court, if that's what it is, then yeah, you need every distraction you could possibly get. You need transgender mascots and everything, soft shell eating turtles. You need it all because it's an utter embarrassment of what's happening out there if that's indicative of the gameplay.
1: Why can't you be more supportive of them?
0: Oh, I'm not unsupportive.
1: Yeah.
0: I'm not unsupportive.
1: Do you hear the things that you say? Like, why?
0: I'm just saying if that's the gameplay, I understand why they want to distract people from seeing how terrible the gameplay is. I readily admit, I don't know if that's real game footage or not. It was so unbelievably bad that I don't think it could be real. It's just my personal opinion. But maybe it was. If it was, they got big, big problems on their hands. If those are their all-stars. Doogie, are you ready for the shizzy?
1: Yes.
0: Here we go.
2: Hit a shizzy on Rover's Morning Glory.
1: Trade talks between the United States and Canada fell apart late Friday, leading to new 50% U.S. tariffs on about $20 billion worth of Canadian goods. The prime minister said that Canada had made progress in the talks, but new U.S. demands were unfair and would hurt key Canadian industry, especially autos. He suspended the negotiations and said Canada will answer with matching tariffs on American goods starting September 8th. Trade Representative Jameson Greer blamed Canada for backing away from earlier promises and continuing limits on some American products. So we're in a little bit of a situation with Canada.
0: Yeah, I read that the U.S. doesn't like this is a weird hill to die on. They don't like that Canada has people that speak French in some parts of Canada. And that they actually have a law that, you know, certain amounts of content have to be in French and labels have to be in English and in French. They don't like that. And that was one of the sticking points that the United States are like, we don't like these French labels. If you look at every label in the United States, go get a box of cereal. You're going to see it in English and in Spanish. So I don't see what the big deal is, but that was one of the sticking points, I guess.
1: Don't you know, I always tell my kid or the kids that I see at the studio, pick your battles in life. Like, is this something you really want to fight? You know?
0: Well, I'm not an expert in trade talks or whatever, but I think Canada might be calling the U.S.'s bluff.
1: Yeah, are now.
0: From what they're saying is that once everything had been agreed to, then the U.S. came with like 20 different other demands. And they're like, well, throw this in and this in and this in. And they go, well, wait a second. We already have an agreement in place. Just last week we talked about it. You talked about it in the shizzy, how they were suspending these tariffs that were supposed to be put in place or whatever. I don't know. I can't keep track of all this stuff because they're on, they're off. It's like the Strait of Hormuz. It's open, it's closed, it's open again. I mean, go on.
1: A Texas judge has denied Carmelo Anthony's request for a new trial, leaving his murder conviction and 35-year prison sentence in place. Anthony, who is 19 years old, was convicted in June of killing 17-year-old Austin Metcalf during a high school track meet. This was back in April of 2025. His lawyers argued that courtroom rules and a dispute over what evidence could be used hurt his defense. And they also raised concerns about comments made by the original trial judge. So that has been denied. The judge denied it. Thousands of people in northwest Indiana have gone more than a week without power after a series of powerful storms, and some may not get electricity back until August 25th. That's tomorrow. The first storm caused about 301,000 outages, affecting more than 60% of customers served by that electric company that hits them. So Gary was hit especially hard with winds reaching almost 100 miles per hour. I don't know if you, I don't know where you are, but for us back home, we were hit with a storm on, was it Saturday night? Oh my gosh, it was wild. It came fast. There was hail.
3: Yeah, we got hail.
1: Wow. Winds. It was beyond crazy. It was really, really scary.
4: And we also got heavy rain. We also got heavy rain last night.
0: I do keep getting text messages that really annoy me. And these random text messages come and they go, hey, this is so-and-so roofing. We're in your area working on roofs because of the hail damage. We'd like to come by and give you a free inspection. Like, shut up. Whoever got just a random text message and is like, yeah, I want these losers to show up at my house that I don't know, somebody that's doing this. So that does piss me off. I got some of that over the weekend, I guess, because of the hail.
1: Is your mom okay? She has her power?
0: Her power is back on, but I guess my mother is on, she lives in Indiana. I guess they're on well water, whatever that means exactly. And that when the power goes out, they have no water either. Does that sound right?
5: Yeah, I had a well. The pump probably isn't working now. So then there's no water coming through.
0: Well, if your electricity goes out, the pump goes out and you have no water. So she's like, we couldn't flush the toilets. Mm-hmm. For 3 or 4 days. What do? You go live in a hotel somewhere or out of town? Or
1: I just flush the toilet.
5: But then you only get that one flush that's sitting in the back of the tank. So then you have to put water into it, buy a couple gallons so you could pour water into the toilet.
1: People have done that. Just so you're going to let the turd sit there?
0: I would assume not. No.
1: So you just put water in the tank and flush it.
0: I know. Where are you getting the water from? Who has that much water?
1: You don't have bottled water? Come on.
3: Not that much.
0: Enough to flush a toilet? How much bottled water do you have in your house?
1: I have probably 2 cases. I always have water in my house. I keep water in my trunk. And then,
0: so 2 cases of water. How much is that? How many toilet flushes is that going
1: to
0: give you?
1: Just a little bit of water just to get the little thing to go down the toilet. Just go bloop.
0: She's insane. You're insane. Okay, go on.
1: What, Snitzer?
3: Oh, I was going to say, you're talking about wells. I keep on picturing the well with the thing where you wheel it down with the bucket.
1: It's not that kind of boat, right?
0: Not a well like that. Okay. No,
5: our well was outside of our house, and you could see the stone. It kind of looked like that, and there was a big stone, a flat stone on top of it to prevent any kind of animals or anything going into it. But we could remove it and see how much water there was, like marks in there, because as the winter comes, our water would kind of dissipate because there's not as much groundwater. So you would look in there to see how full is the well right now, and you would be more cognizant of it. Hey, don't take as long of showers. And at the back of a tank usually holds between 2 to 10 gallons depending on the size of your toilet.
0: Yeah, but they're just gonna do it with a little 16-ounce bottle of water. Okay.
1: The owner of Michael Jordan's Game 3 1998 NBA Finals jersey has predicted it could fetch $100 million.
0: Why $100 million?
1: The most expensive piece of game worn sports memorabilia ever sold. Now, this is sports investor and actor Rob Goh. He is selling the one of a kind white game winning jersey 4 years after he purchased it. And he believes this will be the first jersey to hit $100 million. He went on.
0: Why would that go for $100 million? What makes that one so special?
1: It's just special.
5: Was it a championship piece of game? Art?
1: Well, yeah, that's what the NBA Finals jersey.
0: So this is from Game 3, you said?
1: Yeah.
0: Okay. So they didn't actually win the finals because they can't win that on Game 3.
1: Yeah.
0: Okay. All right.
1: $100 million. We'll see. if that gets that much money.
0: Not going to happen. Not $100 million. No way.
1: Taylor Sheridan, Paramount, and NBC Universal are all being sued by a writer who claims that Sheridan stole her idea for a TV show and used it to create Yellowstone. The writer says she submitted a pilot script, show bible, and pitch deck for a show called Sovereign Nation to Sheridan's reps. This was late 2016 and early 2017. She says Yellowstone used her plot details and casting recommendations. So she is now seeking damages and profits tied to the alleged copyright infringement and wants to stop future and continued infringement.
0: Can I ask a question?
1: Yellowstone premiered June 20th, 2018.
0: Yeah, can I ask a question?
1: Go ahead.
0: She submitted this in 2016. It's 2026 now. You said the show came out in 2018. What took so long? Why would you wait 10 years to file this lawsuit? This sounds like she's probably some sort of nut job.
1: No, if
0: because
1: she's
0: would
1: got...
0: you sue immediately once you saw that show come out and you go, well, wait, they just took all my ideas.
1: Unless you see the success of it and you wait and you realize how big it is and now she's going to get more
0: money. Well, that was a hit right off the bat.
1: But it's bigger now.
0: Maybe, but you would have been getting all your royalties since they would have continued to show. You would get whatever your cut would have been that you negotiate as far. Oh, this is crazy. I don't. There's probably nothing
4: to
0: this.
4: I think it's just a money grab.
1: It's her story. She wrote it and they stole it, right?
0: I'd like to see the proof. Let's see. And I don't think she's going to win this. Go on.
1: Finally, Buckcherry, the band. Buckcherry's tour bus was involved in a multi-vehicle accident in South Carolina. This was around 2 a.m. Friday morning. It was on I-26. And no one in the band or their crew got hurt, but a person who stopped on the highway and got out of their car was killed.
0: Oh, my God.
1: Buckcherry said, tragically, authorities have confirmed that the collision that occurred ahead of our bus resulted in a fatality. Our thoughts and deepest condolences are with the family and loved ones of the person who lost their life. So it's scary. I'm glad that you guys did that whole tour bus thing, but that was very...
0: Yeah, there's a lot of... every time I was in that, I was... thinking, boy, this could be a tragedy waiting to happen.
1: Yeah. There you go. That is the Shizzy on Rover's Morning Glory.
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0: Ross in Rochester. You're on Rover's Morning Glory. Good morning, Ross.
1: Hey, Rover, what's going on? How's
0: everybody? Hey, what's happening?
1: Hey. I got an idea. Why don't they just have a transgender league? The men can play the men and the women, and then you got all the nut jobs can play all the nut jobs.
0: So you tell me, just it would be anybody who's transgender, whether you're female to male or male to female, you play in that particular league. It's just a mishmash of everyone. First of all, I don't think there's enough people to actually get a league together with that number of transgender play. I just don't know how this became an issue. To me, it's a non-issue. There are no transgenders playing in the WNBA. Why are we still talking about this? I do agree, though, with Sophie Cunningham and with a lot of people that it shouldn't be allowed. You should not allow biological men to participate against women in these, whether it's high school athletics, college athletics, or pro sports, Olympics, or whatever. It's just simply not fair. I've got to take a break. We'll be right back on Rover's Morning Glory. Hang on.
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0: Douchey Hater Dave 72, you're on Rover's Morning Glory. Good morning.
1: Good morning, Rover.
0: Hey,
1: I got a question for Douchey.
0: Yes.
1: Douchey, do you ever wear makeup?
2: Yes, Dave.
3: 1.5 miles.
1: I'm just wondering. I mean, you're naturally pretty. But I think if you just take 15 minutes in the morning and put on some eyeliner, some little bit of eyeshadow, you look a lot prettier.
2: Okay, thank you.
1: Rover, how about if we get a makeup artist in there and let them go on Douchey for about a half hour?
0: Give Douchey a full makeover, new hairstyle, stylist, new clothes, makeup.
2: Anything else you guys want?
0: And she refuses to do any of that.
2: Yeah, I'm good, Dave.
0: She likes the way it is, and I guess we just have to live with it. I suppose
1: you just look plain on TV.
0: Douchey Hater Dave. You look good on TV, though, right? I mean, we put a little step stool for you to get on so we can see you on camera, and he looks good. Dude, you're just putting up with it from Douchey Hater Dave. You let him talk to you that way.
2: It's exhausting. He's exhausting.
1: I'm not downgrading her, though. I'm just wondering. I've never seen her with any makeup on. You know, Carmen Angelo compared her to Christy Capel. She would be pretty close to Christy Capel if she put on a little bit of makeup.
0: See, I think she has the makeup on. That's what's getting her so riled up.
2: I do have makeup on, so you all can suck my ass.
0: Okay,
1: I think the last time that's down, and I'll do that.
2: Yeah. All right. How do I hang up?
0: Thank you, Douchey Hater Dave. let's see here. Do you remember we had this story where this girl, Douchey, it's on STPC is where audio comes up, but there's this 16-year-old girl who ran out onto the field during a junior high football game, and I wondered, what was going on? Why did she do this? And she blasted one of the players. Here is the video here, and she blasts one of the players just completely, bowls him over, then he gets up. She pushes him over again. He almost looks like he could barely walk off under his own power. Like, she really... And then she walks back to the sideline. She was... my understanding was she was arrested and charged, but released to her own parents. She's 16 years old. And I said, well, what was going on? Why would she do that? It wasn't her boyfriend, because this is a 16-year-old girl, and this was a junior high football game, and we thought, well, maybe it was her brother, and that does indeed turn out to be the case. 16-year-old Addison Honeycutt, she says that she grabbed the and ran and bowled this player over after he allegedly grabbed her brother's face mask and spun him around several times during the game. Addison said that she became fed up with the abuse of her brother when he was struck in the ribs, which that's when she darted out there onto the field. And she said, no, I'm done watching this. I wasn't going to go after this kid just to go after him. That wasn't my intention. Seeing what they were doing to him, her brother, and no one stopping it, that kind of made me the last choice. Somebody has to stop this. Now, we talked about your mother running out. There was a guy that sent in video of his mom running out onto the wrestling mat when he was in college, no less. So now that we know the reason why this girl ran out and blasted this football player, does that make it better for the kid or worse for the kid who was getting picked on, that his sister ran out there? Do you think that makes kids less likely to pick on you because your sister is going to beat some ass? Like, you know, the sister's not playing around here. Or is it even worse? Snitzer, you have two boys and two girls. Didn't you say one of your boys, at least one, played sports, right?
4: Yeah.
0: Mm-hmm. All right. What sport did they play? Hockey?
4: My one son played hockey.
0: Okay. If in the middle of a hockey game, his sister darted out onto the ice and checked one of the opposing players into the boards. Mm-hmm. What do you think your son would have done? How would he have felt about that?
4: I have been embarrassed. Yeah, sure.
0: So you think this player is embarrassed that his sister ran out there on the field? And
4: Mm-hmm.
0: I agree. Probably just is mortified.
4: You can't have your baby. Well, I don't know. But this is older sister.
0: Yeah.
4: Mine would be baby. So if it was the opposite, it was like older sister. You can't just have your sister fighting your battles.
0: No. It's embarrassing as a boy. Even if you're getting beat up, I think you'd rather just get beat up than have your sister step in and stop you from getting beat up. But we'll see what happens to this girl. She was charged with assault and things like that. So we'll see if they drop the charges or she was getting a lifetime ban from the county school properties. She was charged with assault and disorderly conduct by the county sheriff's office. And she is also not allowed to attend any more of the middle school games, home or away. So she's completely done with being able to see her brother's football games now. We didn't talk about I know this has been in the news. A lot of people sent this to me. This surrogate mother who, she was contracted by a couple to carry a, excuse me, I'm sick today. She was contracted by a couple to carry a child for them. The couple, I think, was in California, if I'm not mistaken. And so they, I guess they're using the couple's sperm and egg or whatever, I think, or some combination of that. Obviously, they're using a surrogate for some reason. So the surrogate, McKenna West is her name. She's implanted with this baby. The baby's growing inside of her. They start doing the regular checkups. They're doing the ultrasounds. They're doing all the stuff that you're supposed to do. And they determine in the middle of this that the baby that she's carrying has hypoplastic left heart syndrome. Now, this is something where it requires immediate surgery. Otherwise, the baby is going to die in a matter of days. But they can do a surgery. They can do follow-up surgeries. I mean, it's a lifetime of surgeries, probably. And then as you're an adult, some of these kids will live into their 30s, but they essentially need specialized care, follow-up, things like that for their entire lives when you have this hypoplastic left heart syndrome. So the parents, they get alerted to this. The baby, I think, was 20 weeks old at that point. What is that? 20 weeks old. What's a full term, Dougie? Full term pregnancy is how many weeks?
2: 40
0: weeks. Okay, so halfway there. So when the baby's 20 weeks old, they figure out that it has this heart defect. And the parents in California, they say, you know what? We're out. We don't want to mess with this. We don't want the baby to have a potential lifetime of misery. We don't want to have a lifetime of specialized care. Abort the fetus. And this McKenna, she refuses to abort the child. Even though it's not her baby, she's just carrying the baby for this other couple. So she, listen to this. So she leaves and moves to Texas, where she gets the attorney general or the governor or whoever. She gets them on her side, and you know how pro-life they are. And she goes to Texas so she can have the baby, and they'll have immediate care there in Texas. And I remember, I think it was the governor, he's like, we're going to get care for this baby. We're going to save this baby's life. And in the meantime, the parents out in California are like, this is our baby. We're supposed to be the ones calling the shots. So the surrogate essentially kidnaps the unborn child, spirits the unborn child away to Texas, where she then gives birth. The parents have to file an emergency order and to get custody of the baby that they wanted aborted. And the surrogate is crying about this now, like, you can't do this. And she's trying to make herself out to be a saint.
2: Why can't she just keep the baby? Give the baby to her.
0: Because it's not her baby.
2: But see, they don't want it.
0: She has an agreement. I know.
2: But if she's willing.
0: They don't want anybody else to have their child.
2: That's not fair. So just kill the kid?
0: There's no
2: sympathy for the woman that carried the child and brought the child life because of this woman. So if she has bonded with this baby, why not let her take the kid if the parents don't want it?
0: Excuse me. Well, I don't know if she could bond with the baby.
2: What do you mean you don't know?
0: Because they immediately took the baby away from her once she gave birth. The authorities came in and, you know, they had a court order or whatever, and they took the baby away from the surrogate. And now she's like, oh, this, you know, and she's like, I didn't do this for political theater. I think you did. I look.
2: Political
0: theater. I mean, this is the agreement that you get into when you agree to be a surrogate mother. You're going to carry another couple's child. You know that this is part of the agreement, that things could go wrong, or that the couple might say, we don't want, what if the baby had Down syndrome? What if the baby had whatever? And the parents go, I don't want to mess around with this. Right or wrong, you can make your own decision. What you would do in that situation, if you were a parent, you had a baby with a heart defect, you had a baby with Down syndrome, you had a baby with, you know, whatever defect that it has, you would make the decision as to what to do. When you're a surrogate, you go, okay, I'm going to carry your child. It is your child. And essentially, I'm just a vessel for carrying this baby. But the baby is really still yours. When I give birth to the baby, I hand it back over to you because it's your baby. And as part of the agreement, I have to abide by, when they do this signed agreement, I have to abide by whatever your wishes are with this child. Now, this family, I don't think it's any different if this woman had been carrying this baby on her own. I'm talking about the actual parents, not the surrogate, but the parents. If the woman in that relationship had been carrying the baby herself, she would have had the ability to abort the fetus and said, I don't want to have to put up with the time, the money, the, you know, all of the things that go into caring for a special needs child. That would have been her right to do. And the same right should extend to the surrogate, you know, meaning you agreed to carry this child. You have to abide by what they want to do as if it was their own pregnancy.
2: But you have no idea what it's like to carry.
0: You're right. I don't. I've never carried a child and I never will.
2: A baby in your belly and feeling everything and nurturing and loving. And so if she's willing to love that child and the parents don't want it.
4: Yeah, it got taken away. Where is the baby?
2: Yeah, is it?
4: Where's it going?
2: I can't kill it, but.
4: That's what I'm saying.
0: Well,
4: where's it
0: going?
4: I guess
0: the baby is now with the original parents, I guess.
2: They didn't want it, I guess.
0: I guess so.
4: Yeah, it's awesome.
2: They look bad because they wanted to kill the kid, and here the kid is alive. What weeks? I'm sorry. What did she give birth? At what week?
0: Oh, no, it was full term. She carried it to full term. They found out about this defect 20 weeks, halfway through the pregnancy.
2: Okay.
0: She carried it. She continued to carry it. They're like, you need to abort the fetus. She's like, no.
2: Good.
0: She fled to Texas so that she could give birth there in Texas. And that's when this legal drama ensued. Now, I'm in the camp of the parents in this case, the actual parent, not the surrogate. I'm in the camp
2: shocker.
0: Because, again, you have an agreement.
4: The ones who didn't want the baby.
0: Whether you like it or not.
2: Yeah, shocker.
0: The ones who don't want the baby. Yeah, I'm in their camp. They don't want the baby, but they also don't want... It's their biological matter that they are, you know, the baby that they have put inside this other woman. It is essentially their property, I guess, if you want to look at it that way. And they go, well, we don't want our child to be raised by this woman. We don't even want the child to begin with it, but we certainly don't want our child raised by this woman who's not abiding by our wishes. So
2: the woman that
0: there could be legal ramifications of this. So even if the surrogate gives birth and now has this heart defect, all of these expensive surgeries, lifetime of care, well, who's on the hook for that? The biological parents? Probably, because they're the biological parents. So I don't think they could just give up their responsibility to care for the child. So this woman has really forced their hand. The surrogate mother has forced their hand. And I agree with the parents in this case.
3: Shocker, I agree here as well.
2: Wow.
3: With Rover, because if you're those surrogate contracts are pretty detailed about going to prenatal care and they're paying for all your doctor's visits. They're mm-hmm. the ones kind of, you sign that contract. And to me, that is legally binding. I'm doing this for you. It's not for me. And having a baby myself, being pregnant, I understand bonding with a baby inside you. But at the same time, you're agreeing to pretty much be a store, as you said, a vessel for this uh-huh. child. It's not
0: an oven that the baby's going to cook in.
3: It's gonna suck. It's gonna be terrible. You're gonna go through awful feelings aborting a child. There are gonna be consequences for you. But that's what you sign up for when you're getting paid thousands of dollars to be a surrogate. There is a lot that goes into that prior to.
2: Yeah, but all you got to do is. Do some type of legal agreement that says, okay, I won't ask, you don't want the kid, I want the kid, I'll adopt the child, I will never ask you for any money, and there you go, that done. And then
0: they can be also mentally traumatic for the parents, too.
2: That's their problem. They're the ones that want to kill the kid.
0: This is why they have the agreement in place in the first place, to avoid any sort of, all this stuff I'm sure is laid out in a contract. That if there's a defect and the parents want to abort the fetus, the surrogate mother has to abide by their wishes. This didn't come out of left field. This is all stuff that's spelled out in the contract. And the woman, the surrogate mother, just decides, I don't want to abide. Sure, I wanted to take your money when you were willing to pay me to cook this baby, but now I don't want to abide by the contract. How much money does a surrogate mother make? I know we had a guy call in. I met him in an airport. They were flying him and his wife or girlfriend or whoever were flying somewhere because she was going to be a surrogate for somebody. How much do they get paid to carry a child?
2: I wouldn't be surprised. Oh. Like $50,000.
3: According to AI Overview, $50,000 to $110,000.
0: Oh, wow.
3: They get usually paid in monthly installments after the fetal heartbeat is confirmed, which is around 6 to 10 weeks. And then they also get a monthly allowance to help with everyday pregnancy-related expenses, or if you need maternity clothes, mm-hmm. all your doctor's visits. I've thought about it. Yeah.
0: Really?
3: I have thought about that.
0: You could earn a little cash, $100,000, by doing this. Would it be hard to give up a baby that grew inside of you for 9 months?
3: Especially if at that point your baby is about 5 months, you are definitely feeling things go on. You are bonding. I would be talking to the baby all the time. You are kind of growing an attachment to the parasite that's growing inside of you.
2: But would it be harder to give up smoking weed?
3: When I was pregnant, I gave up smoking weed.
2: You did?
3: Once I found out, I was like, and we're done with everything, because I'm now responsible for this baby growing inside me. I don't know why a switch was flipped very fast. I would do it for that amount of money. The only reason I won't do it is because the first time I really was worried about my body and stretch marks and gaining weight. And so I never wanted that portion of it. But now that my body's kind of ruined, $100,000 sounds pretty good. So that could be a possibility, but I'm getting
5: old. I just want to say that in all this discussion, I think any surrogacy situation, it's going to be fraught with any, no matter how well detailed the contract is, you're still going to have some kind of complication. Mm. You just don't know what it's going to be.
0: You got a little bit of phlegm going on today, Jeffrey.
2: Yeah, you can't talk to him about phlegm. I know,
0: I'm sick. He's sick. We're all sick. AO says the surrogate in this case got $60,000. Britt says Dushy needs to stop saying the parents wanted to kill the kid. That's not how it is. Dushy wanted to kill her cat that was alive and breathing for years. A fetus is a fetus and not alive and breathing. There's a difference here. Yes, there's potential there for all of that to happen, but there's no breath as a fetus, plain and simple. So she needs to stop saying, kill the baby.
2: Isn't that what abortion is? And I am not against, it's your choice and all of that. I am not against people that
0: her body, her choice. Okay.
2: But if a woman would raise that child, why not let them do that?
3: Yeah, if they want to take it, I do agree there. If you want to take the responsibility, there's a contract in place. We go through the legalities of saying she's keeping this baby. We have nothing to do with it. If I was paying the surrogate and that's what you wanted to do and you want to raise this child, go right ahead.
0: Maybe the parents have a strong belief, and I don't know this, but maybe they believe we don't want to bring this child into the world where he or she is going to suffer for years and years and be in and out of hospitals all the time and surgery after surgery with this heart defect. Maybe they have a strong belief and they go, we don't want to subject the child to that. And then they'll end up having a short life and dying early anyway. So
3: depending on the severity,
0: I think it's a legitimate belief. If they, I don't know how I would feel in that particular case. Me personally, I'm not a big proponent of abortion. I don't spend my life thinking about it, frankly, because it doesn't really affect me one bit. But if I were to say, should abortion be legal or illegal, I would probably come down on the side of illegal, I would think. But to me, it's just not something that I care that much about one way or the other, so I'm not going to get involved. But some people take
5: the way
0: this,
5: I was, so the way my mom
0: seriously,
5: taught me, the way my mom taught me about abortion and how to feel about it and whatnot was interesting, because my mom believes that yes, abortion is wrong. If you, from the church end of it, they believe it's wrong, but on the legal side, she says it is. She says it's legal because it is legal. Well, back then. That it's the woman, whatever decision she makes, she has to, if she decides to abort the child, she's the one that has to live with that decision.
0: Sure.
5: And I would venture to say that, if she wants to keep the baby, give it a fighting chance, that's great. If she aborts it, then she's the one that's got to live with that decision. Like, what if I didn't abort that child? What if I gave birth? What if... that kind of thing. So that it's all on the woman that has to make that ultimate decision. And that's why I sort of stay out of that debate whether or not abortion should be legal. It's because I think the government, in my mind, should stay out of that decision, because that's a very personal decision that a woman has to make.
0: Crystal, you may need to get a fake ID because Too Cool for Stool writes, most agencies won't take a woman over 30. My wife tried, so.
3: That's why I said I'm getting too old. I'm too old that kind of stuff. Yeah, they definitely do. There's a lot of pre-screening before you're picked as a surrogate. So that's why I think that there's so much that goes into it prior to her signing on that when they say they don't want the child, that's their decision. To me, it's their baby, not yours. Yeah. You're just the house for it.
0: I've got to take a break. 866-YO-ROVER is our number. 866-967-6837. That's how you reach us. We'll be right back with the news next. Hang on.
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0: in just a few minutes. What do you have on the way, Doozy?
1: There's a pretty big festival that says, you know what, we're going to take a pause for 2027. What's the festival? I'll tell you coming up next.
0: All right, we'll get to that in just a moment. I

0: And instead, I looked at it and I'm like, oh no, B2 just washed the sheets and I'm gonna have blood all over the pillowcase. And then I looked at it, I put my finger up there and it's not blood, it's just snot coming out of my nose. And what, it's disgusting.
1: What was your dinner like? You kept talking about you had dinner plans on Friday night. Where'd you go? How was dinner? What'd you eat? You had diarrhea. You poop?
0: Well, and my wife is, she's not too happy with me because we had dinner with another couple and she's always, you know, yelling at me about, she doesn't like it if I take Imodium, and I go, honey, there's nothing I can do. I'm on a plane. I'm having explosive diarrhea. What am I supposed to do? Just get up every 30 seconds? I mean, this is not how it works. And so she was very upset because beforehand, I think on Friday, let's see, was it Thursday night or Friday morning after the show? I don't remember, but things started to move. I was getting some movement, you know. It was about a full week of no movement after being blocked up by Imodium. And things start, you know, the dam broke on Friday after the show. And then we have a dinner on Friday night with another couple, and she goes, I go, no, it's gonna be fine. So we go out to this restaurant, nice restaurant, another couple, and the first dishes arrive, and it's one of these things where it's like a multi-course meal sort of thing, you know, and the first dishes arrive and I go, I might have to excuse myself. And I try not to, if it was just my wife, I'd be like, oh my God, I'm going to go have the squirts. But in front of another couple, you know, I'm trying to make it seem like I had to take a business call or something like that. And so I go to the bath. Now, there were nice bathrooms at the restaurant, so that was a good thing. So I go down there and I'm just, my stomach is hurting so bad. And there's not a whole lot of, I don't know how to explain it, but there's not a whole lot going on. You know, the dam had broken earlier, but now the dam has stopped up. And so now I'm on a bathroom toilet. They're upstairs. This was in a two-story restaurant kind of place. So I'm on the first floor taking a crap. And then I get up. Okay, I'm going to go back to the table. And this is going to be a little embarrassing because it's been about 10 minutes. So I, you know, I'm trying to come up with what excuse I can use. And when I go back to the table, so then I wash my hands, I walk out, and then I get about five steps out of the bathroom. I go, oh no, no, no, this is not done. This 10 minute ordeal, this is not done. So now I have to go back into the bathroom. It's exactly what it sounds like right there, my stomach. And, I don't know exactly how long I was in there, but let's just say it was an extended period of time. And my wife is really, really, really angry because now it was on her to, you know, carry on conversation with this couple. And
1: aren't they your friends? Like,
0: yes, I know, but still, it's dumb.
1: Should be fine. Just
0: she's also trying to figure out how to, make excuses for me. And the meal, though, here's the problem. The meal is one of those things where they bring you out like a little teeny tiny thing, and they bring you like 20 different times. They're bringing teeny tiny little things. Well, now they keep bringing these things out, and they're just piling up in front of my spot at the table. And I did a wine pairing. So now by the time I get back up there, I have about 15 little small dishes in front of me, and I have five glasses of wine, and I'm looking at this. I go, I can't touch any of this stuff because I know that once I take a bite, it's going to go right through me again. And so...
1: Did you take Imodium? Oh, God.
0: I did. While I was on the toilet in the... Yes, I did. So I get up there. I had one glass of wine. I made her drink the other glasses of wine. The other couple drank a couple glasses of the wine.
1: Did you tell them?
0: I know them well enough.
1: They know that you
0: I didn't go into graphic detail like I've gone.

0: gone into graphic detail on the show, but this is the second time that this has happened to my wife. The first time we were at a restaurant in New York City, and it was, I forget what the restaurant was called, but it was a nice place. And one of those things where like you sit down and they bring you like it's a fixed menu and they bring you all this stuff, you know, and it's a whole thing that lasts over an hour and a half. And exactly the same thing. I was in the bathroom there and she had to essentially eat the entire meal by herself. So she's not too happy with me. If you happen to run into her, talk to her, see her, she's not going to be too happy with her husband right now. And she gives me no sympathy whatsoever. She says that I'm the one who causes all this. I say, I'm not the one who causes this. I don't want to take Imodium. I'm trying to avoid. And by the way, these are the first two times I've taken Imodium in.
1: Not true. Not true.
0: I'm trying to think of the last time I took Imodium. It's been over 6 months since I last took Imodium. This is not a very common occurrence for me. Well, what am I supposed to do when the dam breaks?
2: Diarrhea is a common occurrence for you. And you need to go to the doctor and make sure that everything's okay. Because if it's something that you're just eating that's bothering you, that's one thing. But you're having diarrhea way more often than anybody I know.
0: I think my wife says she's never had diarrhea in her entire life.
1: She's lying.
2: What?
0: That is impossible. I don't believe that. But she says that it's...
3: Rover,
0: she says
3: she's never had any issues like this. Diarrhea, myself included, unfortunately.
0: I have never been anywhere with my wife in all the years I've been with her. I've never been like, with me, I'll be like, oh man, I got to hit the bathroom. I've never been anywhere with her where she's like, oh my God, it's an emergency or anything. Snitz, does your wife get the squirts?
4: No, we're normal.
0: You never get the squirts.
4: It's very rare. Very rare.
1: Okay, so how many Imodium do you have in you?
4: I've never taken Imodium. That's one thing.
2: Yeah, I couldn't tell you.
4: Never, ever
2: when I've taken Imodium.
1: I have one in me now. I took one Friday night.
2: Okay,
0: why? Why would you? Okay, see, this is the difference between you and me. I took it because I'm having the squirts on a plane. I don't want to be the entire flight having the squirts and being the guy in the bathroom taking up the whole flight.
1: But you already were. You already did it.
0: Right, but it would have been worse if I didn't take the Imodium. And so that's why I took it. You take it preemptively.
1: No, there's nothing wrong with you. Not true.
0: That is true.
1: Not
0: I know
1: true.
0: You. I've well, known you, you don't a know long anything time. About
4: she wants to be one of the cool kids.
1: Not
4: you're taking
1: cool.
4: It.
1: Shut yeah. up.
0: Wait. She takes it preemptively when she doesn't even have any issues at all. Just she knows she's going to be in public somewhere, and she takes it in advance. She doesn't have the squirts. She doesn't have any issue whatsoever. She backs herself up on purpose, correct? Prove me wrong.
1: You're wrong. Okay, so Friday, August 21st, how many do you have in you, one or two pills?
0: Well, one now. I took on Friday.
1: Had the squirts.
3: And any of the times I have flown, either, you know, coming back from a bus trip or to Germany or wherever the case may be, one of the things I don't have to take Imodium is I don't eat.
1: Mm-hmm. Okay.
3: Or just have like maybe a bag of penis and some coffee on the plane. That's
1: it.
0: You have a bag of penises? Oh, man. That's how do you get that through TSA? You bring your own bag of penises?
3: No. The penis they serve on the plane.
0: Oh, the penis they serve on the plane. Oh, sauteed penis, roasted penis, or the little penises in bags.
3: You might have
0: crack it open.
4: I'm talking about San Francisco. Where's he coming from?
0: Yeah. And what do you do? See, I always, when I get on a plane, I tell him I have a penis allergy. And I ask him not to serve anybody.
3: I meant peanuts, not penises. That's something you and Charlie would probably snack on. Knowing you two knuckleheads.
1: All right, I've got a log. I'm keeping.
2: Yeah, start keeping a tab.
1: Yeah, I already did last week.
0: Well, you just wait a second. Tell us about you taking Imodium on Friday.
1: So I had Imodium in my system because that's why I kept saying your seal was going to break Thursday, and you said you had a couple of nuggets, but it actually for you it broke Friday. Mine broke Friday as well. I had to go to the football game that night, remember? So I was nervous because I was stuck in a discount drug mart going to the bathroom. I ran into a neighbor who started to try to talk to me and about skunks. And I'm like, I'm like, yeah. And I said, I'm like, and I just walked right into the back bathroom. And that's a one stall bathroom that I'm always nervous that somebody's going to try to get into. So I was stuck in the bathroom. I was texting with Charlie, telling him that my seal broke. And he's like, just so you know, we're driving. All your texts are going through
2: the car, the speakers.
1: So, I don't care. Your girlfriend can hear it. So anyway, so mine was on Friday. So I took one on Friday. So I have one in my system, but I don't have a lot going on. So that will be fine. I went to the bathroom this morning, so I was fine.
0: Did I tell you that when I was on the plane? Okay. This would have been a week ago. So I was on the plane. I'm in the toilet. This is trip number one or two to the front bathroom now. Eventually, then I moved to the back bathroom after this. But the front bathroom, the flight attendants at the front, they were doing something, getting meals ready for the flight. There was a lot of, I could hear a lot of commotion outside. And then I heard not a knock, not like somebody knocking on the door, but almost like somebody bumping up against the bathroom door on the plane. So this happened a couple of times and I go, oh my God, what is this flight attendant doing out there? And then boom, the lavatory door burst open and I'm sitting on the toilet in there. And the door opens inward. There's not a lot of room to go. So luckily my foot is in there and I just go, oh, like that. That's the noise like that. Now I don't know what happened, how this happened. I don't know if somebody was trying to get in. I don't know if it was the flight attendant who's in a confined little space out there by the kitchen area trying to make meals or whatever. I don't know what happened because I didn't actually see anybody, but the door opened up and oh my God, my worst nightmare. I'm just sitting on a toilet taking a liquid crap on a plane and somebody opens a lavatory door.
3: It's one of those lavatories with the fold, with the door that fold open when you open it, fold it
0: in. Yes, that's what it's like. Yes. Doogie, are you ready for the shizzy?
1: Yes.
0: Here we go.
5: Hear the shizzy on Rover's Morning Glory.
1: A fast-moving wildfire near Reno, Nevada, forced tens of thousands of people to leave their homes yesterday as strong winds were pushing the flames towards neighborhoods and the University of Nevada campus. It's called the Hawk Fire. It had grown to more than 13,000 acres by yesterday morning and still was 0% contained, while shifting winds made it even harder for the crews to control it. Some of the homes have already burned. Six people, including three emergency workers, have been injured, and they expect those numbers to rise. Officials believe the fire was caused by a person, though the investigation is still underway.
0: By the way, here's a text message from Britt, who says, I was in a long-distance relationship previously.
1: What the hell is that? Jeffrey, is that you? Don't do that. Wow.
0: I was in a long-distance relationship previously, and I would take Imodium anytime I'd travel to see him so I wouldn't have to poo during the time that we were together. So she'd drive out to go see him or fly out to see him, and she'd keep backed up for the entire long weekend or week or whatever.
2: That's awful.
0: All right, go on.
1: An 8-year-old little girl by the name of Lillian Smart, she has passed away after contracting suspected brain-eating amoeba. This is what health officials believe. They think that she got this amoeba while swimming in a lake in Louisiana.
0: Oh, no. This happens. So what happens if you're swimming in usually it's warm, stagnant water that this thing appears in. And then you go swimming in it, and if you get water up your nose, you get this. Yep. It goes right into, this amoeba goes right into your brain and eats your brain away. You die. Everyone who, if you get this, you die. There is no cure for this. You're just dead.
1: So what?
0: Terrible. So an 8-year-old girl, you take your daughter out there or whoever to swim in the lake. They're having a good time.
1: How do you know if the water is stagnant? Like, I don't want my kid going out on her friend's boat. She's like, Mom, don't be dumb. I go, you might get an amoeba. Is it something like, is our lake here is it?
0: Well, is it stagnant and warm?
1: I don't know.
0: Probably most areas, probably not. No, so I think
3: there had been advisories about the lake that's been this strong, like riptide currents, and people were advised not to go into the lake because of those.
1: But I'm saying amoeba, not the current.
3: I would think I'm saying it's the same. It's the same thing.
1: I know, but no, it's not.
4: Not a lake area.
0: By the way, Penelope says, why is Dougie reporting this? Because she said earlier today the death of a child is not news. When we were talking about that bill splitter.
1: Amoeba? That's a news
0: story. Just saying. Maybe wait 2 months for the family's privacy. Go on.
1: Mm, okay. Elsewhere in the news, we have the world's oldest person, whose name is Ethel Caterham. She just celebrated a birthday. I know we don't do birthday shout-outs, but she's 117 years old. Mm. She looks pissed in this picture.
0: Just let me die already.
1: She lives in a care home and right outside of London, and she is the first British person ever to live to 117 years old.
0: Who's that shaking her hand in this
4: Prince
0: picture?
4: Charles, or King Charles now.
0: Oh, that's the king.
4: Yeah.
0: Oh, okay. Nice.
1: Yeah, pretty cool. What else do we have? Dog owners are being warned to check their pet food after thousands of cases of canned dog food sold in the U.S. and Canada were recalled over possible metal contamination. The FDA says From Family Foods is recalling around 5,800 cases of two wet dog food products after receiving complaints of metal contamination. Mm. And finally, have you ever been to Bonnaroo Music and Arts Festival, Rover?
0: You know, that's in Tennessee. I don't think I've ever been to that. When I lived there, I don't know what year it started, but when I lived there, I think the girl I was dating wanted to go to that. And I don't remember. I don't think we went to it, though. I don't think so.
1: Yeah, the music festival announced that they have canceled their shows for 2027 after severe storms hit its grounds for the second straight year. Organizers said that Bonnaroo will be taking a much-needed year off in 2027. And this year's festival took place on June 11th and the 14th. Or 11th through the 14th.
0: Yeah.
1: And they said that severe weather disrupted the final day, forcing the festival to cancel the event. Organizers say that drainage issues are among the things that have to be addressed.
0: Yeah. Not only that, but you stay at the mercy of the weather when you put on a festival like that. Any number of things can go wrong, and you've put millions of dollars. I mean, that's a big festival. They've put tens of millions of dollars into this, and a lot of times by the time the gates open, they haven't even broke even. You need people in there, you need them eating, drinking, buying things in order for you to get your money back. And
1: well, this is interesting. It also says that CMA Fest in Nashville has already set their festival for the same time that Bonnaroo would have been scheduled for next year.
3: So I'll never forget the great monsoon of Roverfest 2010.
0: Never forget that.
3: Nope.
0: Never forget.
1: There you go. That's the Shizzy on Rover's Morning Glory.
6: Do people describe you as delusional, paranoid, dimwitted, or just a straight up f***ing ass? Well, you'll fit in

0: somebody that says a family friend of ours used a Navage nose cleaner and used lake water, contracted the amoeba, and died. Who does that? Who uses lake water to clear out your sinuses? It's oof.
1: Why would they do that?
0: I don't know. I can't answer that. You're not even supposed to use tap water for that. You're supposed to use boiled water, distilled water.
1: Oh, whatever, I didn't know that.
0: Whatever. Yeah. You're not even supposed to use tap water. I don't think.
1: I didn't know that.
0: Doesn't it say that right on the directions?
1: I don't think I've ever used one of those.
0: Okay.
1: Also, the filter on my refrigerator needs to be changed. Am I not supposed to be drinking that water?
0: That's fine. What are you going to do? Why don't you change your filter?
1: I don't know. I just haven't.
2: Does your fridge also make ice?
1: Yeah.
2: Oh, yeah. I would clean that out. It'll get mold
1: inside there. Just a filter?
0: So how long has it been saying that it needs to be changed?
1: I don't know. It's a newer fridge because the other one died.
0: Mm-hmm.
1: So, I don't know.
0: How long has the light been on? Has a little light come on? It's a change filter?
1: I just noticed it, but I don't know if I ever look at it. Like, are you looking at the filter?
0: So just buy a filter. They're probably $20 or something. Yeah. Change it out. Simple to do. Even you can do that. You don't need a man. You're a strong person.
1: I know that.
0: Woman.
1: I didn't say I wasn't strong. I just wonder if should I not be drinking that water?
0: I've got to take a break. 866-YO-ROVER is our number. We'll be right back. Hang on.
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23: Says every time Crystal says anything to Doogie is such a bitch. Crystal says, "Oh, your ice might get moldy," and Doogie replies in such a bitchy manner.
24: I'm not being bitchy. I don't have mold in my refrigerator.
23: Doogie is just bitchy all the time.
24: Okay, whatever.
23: If I said something, she would respond that same way to me.
24: Yeah. You're an ass.
23: Now, if Rachel in sales told her something, oh, then she'd be, you know, probably throwing a refrigerator out. Oh, I think I have mold in there. Let me get rid of it.
24: Speaking of Rachel in sales, how about Ashley in sales?
23: Yes. What about her?
24: Jeffrey? Anyone yell at you a little?
0: Oh, yeah, Keith came by. I was talking to Ashley about music and movies and stuff like that. And Keith goes, come on, Jeff, she's got work to do. And I was like, okay.
24: You got in trouble. Oh,
1: so you're being chastised because you're talking the sales girl's ear off.
3: Yeah, he was loud. The whole time, I went to the beginning of the break, I walked to the bathroom. I come back, he's still talking there. to her.
0: Ashley is very conversational.
24: She is. Yeah,
1: I would say, hold on. I would say if Keith, who would, Keith Kennedy or Keith
0: Hotchkiss?
1: Keith Hot, oh my God, the world's biggest talker. He said this to Jeffrey?
0: Yeah. Okay.
1: Now, I would say that Ashley in sales, who's a big, Jeffrey has a big crush on her. She is a talker. So, like, when Hotchkiss is like, she has work to do. I mean, there's a lot of talking going on out there, even when Jeffrey is not involved. So, I don't think he's holding up anybody from working out there.
24: I've never heard him tell anyone.
0: Ashley just asked me, hey Jeff, you like the Eagles? I was like, because I grew up listening to the Eagles.
1: How do you know that she was talking about the Eagles the band and not football, the Philadelphia Eagles?
0: I know, she meant the band.
1: Are you sure? How do you know?
0: Well, either way.
1: So they were probably talking about football. You were talking about music.
0: I just thought she meant, she didn't really specifically say it was the band or the football team or whatever the case may be. But, I told her I grew up listening to, the Eagles, and I talked about, like, the couple songs I like and, like, what guitar one guitarist had, and it's on display in a Rock and Roll Hall of Fame, all that good stuff.
1: Mm-hmm. Here's somebody that says, Dean says, never use tap water for contacts. I saw a news story that a young man was out of saline and used tap water. He didn't know he had scratched his eye, and he got acanthamoeba keratitis, which caused him to lose the eye. Is that a true story or an old wives' tale?
24: It's a scary story.
1: Is it true?
24: I don't know.
1: So I have to agree
0: with Dougie. True or not, it's still scary if you have to lose an eye.
1: I don't have contacts. So you use the saline solution. It's like a sterile squirt thing that you put in there, right? To keep them moist or whatever. So you cannot use regular water. Like if you run out of that regular water, no good.
24: Yes. So we use, my daughter wears contacts. She has one a day throwaways. So she's never had the kind that you put in the little eye case and then put the saline solution. So, but I wouldn't have known, like, I know you use saline solution. I didn't think about, you shouldn't be doing.
1: Shouldn't put water in there.
24: I mean.
1: You know what you shouldn't be doing if you're a police officer? Let me just lead you right into this story. I have a video for you. And this is, honestly, this is disturbing. This is in Houston. An Uber driver named Anthony Baines is going to pick up a fare. And he is he's stopped at a stop sign in a neighborhood or wherever in Houston. And he sees some sort of commotion. And he sees a police officer running down the street. Well, I think first he sees a guy running down the street. Then he sees a police officer running down the street after the guy. And then another police officer running. And what happens next is, I have to say, it's shocking. The police union, they've come out in support of these officers and said they didn't do anything wrong. There's nothing illegal here. I have a different take on this. Let me just play you this video. And by the way, you can always fire up RMGTV at roverradio.com or with the Rover Radio app on your phone, your tablet, or your TV. 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Here it now. This video sort of switches in between the interior and exterior shot. So he has one of those dash cams that shows you out the front window, and then it shows you inside the car as well. A lot of Uber drivers have those because we all know how crazy people are. They get into your car, you don't know what they're going to do. I have a dash cam so I can see outside the car. I don't have any crazy people in my car. I have it outside my car so that if you get in an accident or something, you have documentation of what happened. But here is this dash cam video, and watch and listen. There goes a guy running by. Here comes somebody with a flashlight chasing that guy.
23: shines the flashlight through the windshield of this car. And then here comes a straggler about 15 seconds later. Oh, it's another person with a flashlight slowly running. And then stops. And then, listen.
2: Hey, give me a ride over there, please. Go, drive that way. That way. Go, go, go, go, go.
23: So she gets in the car and he says, give me a ride. Now they're going to find the other police officer.
2: Delian!
23: They find the other police officer.
2: I'm in here.
23: Another woman. She gets in the backseat of this guy's Uber now. Now they're directing this guy.
2: Get in, bro.
4: Which way did he go?
23: And they're pointing to where. I mean, first of all.
2: Which way?
3: I've seen this in movies where they take over cars.
5: Yeah, but usually taken over.
24: Mel Gibson did it. Keanu Reeves did it.
0: Frank Drebin did it.
3: Official police business. They pull the person out of the car.
24: I'm taking your car. Get out.
23: The police union says, oh, well, they didn't do anything wrong. This guy could have declined to help these officers. And here's where I differ with the police union. This guy, they're giving him commands. They're not asking, hey, can you give me a ride? Can you help me out? They get into this guy's car and they tell him, drive that way. Go, go, go, go, go, she said. And that's taking a command from a police officer. So now you've put this guy in a very precarious situation as he's driving. And they're still searching for the suspect. They're still in the car. He's driving them around. This is just an Uber driver. And they're searching for the suspect who, guess what, by the way, got away.
24: Oh, no, really?
3: What if that person has a gun? The suspect.
23: Yes. I mean, there's so many things wrong with this. And I would say this. Let me tell the police unit. First of all, how about get some physical fitness standards for your police officers? No offense, but these ladies are overweight, all right? No wonder they didn't catch the suspect. They're each one of them is 50 pounds overweight.
24: They don't look overweight. You can't
23: Are you
24: see.
23: Kidding me,
24: you
23: Dougie?
24: You cannot see.
23: Stop
24: they have
23: it.
24: A lot of gear on.
23: Dougie, go back and show the put it back
24: no
23: up, Snitz. Let me see
24: cops?
23: Let me just go back here. This girl in the back is not 50 pounds overweight. Are you really? I'm just trying to find a spot where the light shines on her so we can get a good view.
24: She's got all of her gear on, Rover.
23: Dougie.
24: Rover.
23: Your gear doesn't make your head look like that. You can admit. No. This is how much you have to argue with me. The woman's a fat woman.
24: She's
23: a fat woman.
24: Wow.
23: She's a fat woman. It's a fat cop. There are a lot of fat cops, but I'm just telling you,
24: awful.
23: Like, don't try to recruit Uber drivers to do your dirty work for you. This is what happens. They have the, what?
24: You wouldn't take them? If they got in your car, you'd be like, no, get out, fatty.
23: I don't know. I don't know what I would do, but they didn't give this guy the option. They gave him a command to, here's Snitz. If you can look at this frame right here. Oh, yeah, you're right. That woman's not overweight, Dougie. Give me a break. Are you for real?
24: No, she doesn't look overweight because what? Her head?
23: Dougie.
24: She has a little bit of skin on her face or
23: oh
24: puffiness?
23: My God. She'll just argue anything.
24: No, I'm not
23: arguing. She'll
24: argue
23: literally anything.
24: Not true.
23: They've degraded the physical fitness standards so much to basically allow anybody to join the police
5: force. Across the board, not just females, he's saying. He's saying males too. Anybody who is, you should be a physically apt person, right? To be able to do the job, to be able to chase after somebody if they're running down the street.
23: We've
5: seen another video where a police officer's chasing after somebody and the civilian's recording and he goes, why are you not stepping in? Why are you not jumping? And he goes, what? What are you talking about? This is not my job.
23: Not my job.
5: I'm not
23: going
5: to run
23: in
5: there.
23: And what happens What happens if you do step in and then something weird happens and then you get sued and there's a liability on you? What if this guy gets in a car accident or runs over a kid who darts out in the street to get their ball and this guy runs over and kills the kid? Who's responsible now? Well, I was commanded to do a police chase.
1: you know, so maybe the city's responsible. Well, usually they limit their liability in cases like this if they're in their official duties. So, but not for this guy. This guy's just some civilian. And the way she got in, I mean, you can hear this here. When she gets in, let me go back. She's not asking. She's telling this guy. He's got his cool little mood tunes here for Uber playing. You can hear. Listen to what she says. And you see how slow she's running. She's out of shape. This is not even the one that's super fat. This is...
2: Go, drive that way. That way.
1: That's a command, isn't it? Go, drive that way. And what did she say before that?
3: I don't know.
2: Hey, give me a ride over there, please.
24: Give me a ride,
1: give me a ride over
3: said,
1: there.
3: Please. She said the magic
1: please.
24: She didn't demand it. He could have said, no, I don't feel comfortable. He didn't. He's a good man. He helped them.
1: He didn't say anything.
2: Go, drive that way.
1: Drive that way, she said.
2: Go, go, go, go, go.
1: Go, go, go, go, go. Yeah.
3: Well, yeah, she's in the car, yeah.
1: Yeah, I don't know. It's to me, this is a failure of the police department in Houston to have officers that are capable and trained. And they had their own. Eventually, this guy, I believe, I mean, this goes on and on and on. He's driving them around. Eventually, I believe, he takes them back to their own squad car, which was just sitting there abandoned on the in the road. Let me see here.
3: And he gives them a bill.
1: Then they get out. And let me say something else. They get out, and let me just play you this part where they get out. So they're looking for...
3: What?
1: They get out, they close the door.
3: Where's the thank you?
1: They don't even say, like, thanks,
3: anything.
1: Dude, hey, sorry for that. Nothing. They just get out of the car and close the door.
24: They're in the middle of a police chase. What do you want him to kiss his feet? Like, dude, they're trying to get a suspect. They're doing their job.
1: Not very well.
0: At it.
1: Exactly. You proved my point there, Jeffrey. Chris in West Palm Beach. You're on Rover's Morning Glory, 866-YO-ROVER. Good morning, Chris.
4: Good morning. How y'all doing today?
1: Hey, what's happening?
4: My question was for Doogie, man. You're on the radio to be subjective and objective to things, but it just seems like, and I don't understand why, anytime somebody brings up anything that has to do with the woman, there's like no wrong that can be done. And I don't understand how you can do a radio show and not be a little bit objective to anything. Like someone says a woman's overweight, they're mean. I don't understand that. But then if anyone says something about a man, it's always good for them. Oh, good for them. Good for them. I don't understand that. Like, why do you do that?
1: You want to know what? Chris will take it a step further. She says that cop is not fat. Doogie will call me fat. And I'm going to tell you right now, you can take a picture of me and that woman. She's double the size of me. She's fat.
24: No.
1: Way fat.
24: You're fat.
1: She probably weighs more than I do, and I'm a man.
24: I doubt it.
4: That's exactly my point. Like, there's never, you can bring up anything that has to do, like you brought up the abortion thing this morning, and she instantly had an issue with it. You bring up the cops and the cops overweight, she instantly has an issue with it. Why is that? But then you'll bash every single
1: man
4: that they talk about on the radio.
24: Yeah,
1: she's a man
24: hater. Better hang up, because I'm going to start bashing you.
1: Yeah, there was a song, wasn't it? Man Eater was a song?
4: Matter, they should...
1: make a song about Doogie, man hater.
4: She wonders thank you, why Chris. She's single. This is why she's single.
1: Yes.
24: Yeah.
1: Yes.
24: Good
1: yes.
24: point. Thank
1: yes.
24: you,
1: thank
24: Dave.
1: You, Chris. That's Chris, not Dave. Speaking of Dave, he's right here in Pennsylvania. David, you're on Rover's Morning Glory. Good morning, David.
6: How you doing, Rover?
1: Hey, what's happening?
6: Yeah, so what was it last year when you took matters into your own hands? And you saw the hit and run at the accident right when you were leaving from work. You drove right through that debris, and then you started hauling, trying to chase after the other car.
24: Oh, wait, yeah. What? I don't remember this story. To refresh my memory.
6: I think it was last year around Thanksgiving/Christmas, right before you guys went on break. Rover left work, you got the intersection, and then the car got blasted by the other car. It had no license plate, and then they had that stupid sign that they worked at the pizza shop.
1: Mm-hmm. Yeah, okay, so it was an intersection right by the radio station, and I was waiting to turn, and I see a lady get blasted by a delivery car. And the delivery car just keeps going. They stop for a second, and then they just speed off with their damaged car. They leave the lady's smashed-up car there. Well, the difference is nobody commanded me to do that. I was just being a good Samaritan, David. I'm being a heroic radio man that I am. And the cops didn't tell me to do this.
6: No, but it was interesting. Then, you know, you blew the red light. You're just like, yeah, I could edit that out. I mean, I commend you for doing such a heroic act. But what would you have done if, you know, you had two officers show up and be like, yo, we got to rock right now?
1: Maybe I would have done it, but there's no request. I think that's the thing that I have the problem with. They didn't request. They didn't say, hey, can you give me a ride? They basically command this guy, commandeer his car, basically, and start giving him orders. And I just think that puts an Uber driver or anybody in a very precarious situation and potential legal liability. Not obviously nothing serious happened in this case, but it certainly could. And I'm guessing, I don't know for sure. I'll have to follow up on this story, but I'll bet this guy, this is some petty, this is probably some sort of petty criminal. What did they do here? Let me see if they can. Is an armed man threatening to shoot a woman and her kids at a pool? These are the cops that go there to get the armed man. An utter embarrassment, absolute utter embarrassment that they were left being driven around by an Uber guy after they were so winded by the, and the one woman is, if you go back and you see this very beginning, you can see the suspect go by. Here he goes. And then here comes the cop behind him. She's only about 4 seconds behind. And then the second cop, she's a little bit winded. She's only about 25 seconds behind here.
3: Like that douchey race. Remember that one?
1: What's that?
3: That race with you guys and douchey was...
24: How do I turn his mic off?
1: Oh, yeah, yeah. The race where everyone was all together. All the guys are together. And then the camera has to pan all the way over to get douchey. She's out of frame.
24: Now wait for it. And I'm sure Snitzer will play it.
3: I can't get it.
24: Oh, why would you bring it up?
3: Because it's interesting.
24: No one knows what you're talking about. I didn't race and lose.
3: Yeah, here you go.
1: You want that? Oh, my God.
24: You're such an a-hole.
1: There are the three guys.
3: There they are.
1: Look at that.
3: Here comes the other cop.
1: And there's Douchey way in the back.
24: I'm faster than
1: even you're said. Running faster than that cop. Now, granted, I know cops have, I know that they have a lot of gear on. I mean, yeah. I'm not discounting that. That stuff's heavy. You know, you got a bulletproof vest on. You have your duty belt, you have a gun, you have a mace, you have radio, God only knows what you have, all the different things. It's heavy. I'm not minimizing this, but on the frizz wants to know, why would they put the two fat female cops together? Wouldn't they have split them up and put them with some physically fit men? Good question.
0: I just want to point this out that Douchey says she's faster than you. I would like to see that. Personally, you versus Douchey in a 100-yard dash.
1: I've already beaten her in a race. I beat her up the steps. I beat her in everything that she always, you know. There's not even a point. Not even a point. Now, let me ask you this. Who can do more sit-ups? You or Douchey?
24: Oh, I can't do any sit-ups.
1: Oh, you're going to try in just
24: no,
1: a minute. You're going to try because Jeffrey said he had to add some sit-ups into his physical fitness routine.
24: He's getting
1: a little tubby. Someone sent in a graphic of him.
24: I'll poop my pants.
1: Sun's out, guts out, guns out because his gut is hanging out.
24: I didn't claim Rover, you can make him do his sit-ups. So how about you do them from where you're at?
1: I'm ill right now.
24: I'm ill too.
1: I got my tea. I have my hot tea that I'm drinking here, trying to recover.
24: I have to poop, so I can't do it. But Jeffrey can do sit-ups.
1: Who could do more sit-ups, you or Douchey?
24: I'm not doing it.
1: What are you? Are you very embarrassed, Douchey? What? You can't do one sit-up?
24: I can't do sit-ups. Like it hurts.
1: You can't do one sit-up.
24: It hurts. It hurts my gallbladder scar.
1: What a liar. What a liar. Crystal, you work out.
5: How long ago was that?
24: You were going to the gym. Let her do it.
1: Yeah, Crystal, you go to the gym, right? Are you used to?
5: Oh, I haven't been to the gym. I've been trying to run and walk.
24: You said you were going to the gym every day.
5: I can, to run, I could try sit-ups. Okay. Are we putting our feet under the couch or something, you know, give you stability? Or are we doing them just straight up?
1: No, somebody will hold your feet. Somebody can hold your feet, right? That's how we used to do it in like junior high gym class.
5: Yeah. Yeah. What's the physical fitness of the presidential test? How many do you need? 10? What is the number?
1: All right. Let's look it up and let's see who can do it, Crystal or Jeffrey? Jeffrey, so you're going to add sit-ups to your physical fitness routine? Is that what I'm getting out of all this?
0: I'm going to consider that.
5: Actually, okay, well, let's try. Yeah, if you were doing sit-ups, get that ab, that core nice and strong.
1: Wouldn't Jeffrey think of him with some six-pack abs, a little V down to his junk? What do you think?
0: I would have to eat a lot. I have to drink a lot of protein shakes for that one.
1: All right, I got to take a quick break. We'll be right back on Rover's Morning Glory. Hang on.
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0: introductions go. Just remember, Jeffrey LaRoque.
1: Bro, you're in sample.
0: It's Rover's Morning Glory.
2: Shizzy coming up in a few minutes. What do you have on the way, dude?
3: A crazy story about two co-workers messing around. One of the guys ends up dead. I'll tell you how it happened. It's pretty gruesome. I have the story for you next.
2: Is it the old air hose up the ass story? We've had some of those in the past.
3: Yeah, no.
2: Okay. We'll get to that in just a minute. Dean in Rochester, New York. You're on Rover's Morning Glory. Good morning, Dean.

0: chick like a guy normally can. All right, Richard, thank you. Let me see here. Dean now, Dean might be on. Good morning, Dean.
1: Good morning, Rover. Can you hear me now?
0: Yes, yes, go ahead.
1: Hey, so you've been picking on this fat woman cop for the last half an hour, but would you rather have a fat woman cop that's been picked on her whole life that is excellent shot with her pistol, or some buff dude that closes his eyes when he's got to pull the trigger?
0: I'd have the buff guy. I'll tell you why. Because most of the time, a police officer never shoots their weapon in the commission of their duties when they're out on duty. So it's very unlikely very unlikely they're ever going to have to shoot in the line of duty. And so I'm going for the big buff guy, not the who closes his eyes when he shoots, not the woman, not the out of shape fat woman with a good shot. Nope.
1: All right.
0: Thank you, Dean. See, just honest answer. All right, the Presidential Physical Fitness Award for if you're 17 and older, if you are a female, they're looking to get the presidential award. That's the top tier. You have to do 35 reps in your sit-ups. Jeffrey, you're a male, 17 years of age or older. You need to do 44 reps in order to get the presidential award. So how many do you think you could possibly do?
2: I don't know unless I try. I'm not going to put up a number because I'm afraid I'll fall short.
0: All right. Who's going to go first, Crystal or Jeffrey?
2: I think I'll just go first because I know I'm going to probably sputter and die after trying to just do one.
0: That's always, always a positive attitude, Mr. LaRocque. Always.
2: No, I'm just being real, though.
3: The
2: just
3: one that I looked up, too, it's a 1 minute. We get 1 minute to do all of these sit-ups.
0: Okay,
3: so it's 1 minute. It's a time thing. And the one that I looked up was age range, too, that 50 to 59, 24 sit-ups. And women 40 to 49, 20 for 1 minute.
0: Let me describe what it says. The movement. Lie on your back with your knees bent and feet flat on the floor. Raise the upper body, touching the elbows to knees or thighs, then lower back down completely. Now you have you're crossing your hands in front, right? You're not putting the hands old school behind the back. Is that accurate?
3: Yeah, I think we could do that.
2: There's different techniques you can do sit-ups with.
0: Okay. All right, Jeffrey, you're ready to go first. Why don't you go into the main studio here? Let's see how many sit-ups Mr. LaRocque can do in a 60-second period.
3: I will hold his feet because that's what we would do in gym class was you partnered. Somebody held your feet while you did the sit-ups.
0: Okay. All right. Very brave woman holding his feet. All right. He's got to pick his shorts out of his ass there first. Okay, there we go. All right, he's getting down on the floor in the main studio. Crystal is going to, there we go. All right, Crystal's holding the feet.
4: I can't hear you. Can you pull them?
0: All right, so Dougie, I'll pull up a timer and you can tell them when to go if you relay that info because they don't have headphones on.
4: Okay.
0: I'll relay that info, Dougie.
4: Okay.
0: Dougie, I'm going to give you the timer. Okay. You're going to tell them when to go.
4: Okay. They're...
5: Hold on.
4: Jeffrey, he's going
0: to
4: say go.
0: This is why I want you to relay the info.
4: If you let me talk, I'll tell them. He will say when to start, and I will tell you guys when to start.
0: All right. Here we go. 3, 2, 1,
4: go.
0: Go. 1, 2, 3. 4.
6: A dangerous spot she's in.
0: 5. 6. 7.
4: He keeps exhaling right out of his face.
0: 9. Come on, Jeffrey. You can do it. Give him some encouragement, Dougie. 10.
4: You got this, Jeffrey. Go.
0: 11.
4: Go.
0: 30 more seconds, tell him.
4: 30 more seconds, Jeff. You got
0: 12.
4: This. Good job. Eric, 13. Oh, you're almost there, kiddo.
0: He's ripped. 14. 14 and a quarter.
4: Nice job. Good job.
0: No, he's gonna-

0: He still has 10 more seconds.
1: 10 more seconds. Can you do one more?
2: Can you get one more?
1: Go, go, go, go.
0: Okay. Oh, 14 and a half and time.
1: Time.
0: All right, 14. Now, he really, I would say, when you get to form.
1: Good job.
0: He really was throwing his whole elbows like to try to get momentum as opposed to keeping the elbows flat against the body. He was like heaving himself forward with the elbows.
3: His legs were spreading.
1: Yeah, but I would do behind my head, I think.
3: That's like neck, I guess.
0: Yeah, you're not supposed to do that anymore.
1: What, the head, hands behind
3: your... Yeah, because it pulls, strains your neck, I guess.
1: Oh, really?
3: Why I think that's why they switched it. I'm not sure. Huh.
0: I think so. All right, let's see here. Now, Crystal is going to get... Jeffrey.
1: That's
0: Jeffrey has his face in her crotch. Oh, my God.
1: It looks like...
0: Jesus Christ.
1: Good.
0: Wow.
1: That's
0: Skinny is going to barge through the door at any minute and...
1: Jeffrey, get your head out of there.
0: Shoot the place up. Oh, wow. Okay. What does it smell like, Jeffrey? Okay.
1: All right.
0: Here we go.
1: Hold on. I'll do the same thing. We'll count you down.
0: Three, two, one,
1: go.
0: Go.
1: Oh.
0: One.
1: Night and day.
0: Two. Oh. Look at this. Three. Four. Five.
1: That's crazy.
0: Six.
3: So smooth.
0: Seven. Eight.
1: Look at that, Jeffrey.
0: Nine. 10.
1: How much time?
0: Is she going to slow down? 11.
1: How much time?
0: 12. 13. 14.
1: How much time?
0: 15.
3: Already beat Jeffrey.
0: 16. 17. 30 more seconds.
1: 18.
0: 19.
1: 20.
0: 20. 21. 22.
1: What?
0: 23.
1: She's supposed to hit.
0: 24. She's slowing a little bit. 25.
1: She's not slowing.
0: 26.
1: No, you're not.
0: 27.
1: Don't give it to Rover.
0: 28.
1: Shut up, Snitzer.
0: 29.
3: Oh, this is 30. Nice.
0: 31.
2: Open my legs like Jeffrey.
0: 32.
1: Oh, God. Don't spread your legs.
0: 33.
1: Keep them close.
0: 34, and that's time.
1: Time.
3: Oh, nice.
1: 35. She got that last one. 35.
0: She got that. 34.
1: 35.
0: Good job. Wow.
1: That's crazy.
0: What happened there? That's incredible.
1: That was really
0: she looks a little sore. I think she might have pulled something there.
1: Jeffrey's coughing. That was a lot for Jeffrey.
3: Yeah, he was struggling.
1: Yeah, but he did.
0: They're coming back into the fart box here. Crystal, it looks like you might have pulled a gut muscle or something there.
4: Oh, yeah, Jesus. I don't think I've done a full sit-up in forever. As a girl, we like to do crunches, you know, partial curl-ups.
0: Mm-hmm, mm-hmm,
4: we're not really
0: mm-hmm.
4: doing full sit-ups, so that's the first time I've done it since probably high school.
0: Looked much better than anybody anticipated, I think. She was really cranking those out. Jeffrey, you just got beat by a girl. What happened?
1: Turn your mic on, hon.
5: Told you, I'm so far out of shape, it ain't funny.
3: It's pretty
0: funny.
3: All
0: right, so how many did Jeffrey do? 14 in 1 minute? Okay.
4: He was also opening his legs and going in between them. I don't know if that's because the gut is hindering him, but mm-hmm. I was always taught, you know, knees together to help you mm-hmm. use those mm-hmm. inner thigh muscles as well to help with your core. But
0: when he was exhaling, he's exhaling right onto your face as you're holding his feet, Crystal.
4: Yeah, some deep breaths.
0: So that could have hindered you. You might have hit like 40 or 45, but your oxygen had already been deprived during his run.
4: Oh, for sure. I was really holding his feet down, too. Big time.
0: All right,
5: like
0: now,
5: I
0: Jeffrey.
5: Said, I'm not disappointed because I just gave it the old college try, you know?
0: Now, Jeffrey, what you're going to do... Because you said that you're trying to improve your diet, your fitness, all of that. And you said you were going to add sit-ups to your fitness routine. So maybe next week we can try again or 2 weeks from now. And you should easily surpass 14 in 60 seconds, right? Because you're adding this into your physical fitness routine.
5: Yeah, if I just remember to, you know, just do it every morning when I get up.
0: Maybe when you take that blood pressure pill, that could be you take it at the same time.
5: Like I said, I'll attempt to work that into the routine.
0: You claim you have never forgotten. Are you still taking your blood pressure pill?
5: Definitely. I'm taking that. I've checked my blood pressure every morning, and I take my blood pressure medicine every morning.
0: Okay, well,
5: and
0: then
5: every afternoon.
0: At the same time, let's do your sit-ups. And then, In a week or two, we'll see. You should be up to at least 20, I think, in a 60-second period.
5: I doubt it, though, but I'll give it a try. I'll give it another shot.
4: If Charlie was sitting there trying to, like, get up that mountain every single day, it was his goal to get up the mountain, and every day he did a little bit better. I think that if you do 1 minute every day, you could probably add in at least one every day.
0: Oh, yeah. I think it will be shocking how much better he'll get at it in a short period of time. Doogie, are you ready for the award-winning shizzy?
1: Yes.
0: Here we go.
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1: I don't know if you saw this story out of Oregon, but police are investigating the deaths of five people found on a rural property near Forest Grove as a five-person homicide. And the suspected shooter was then also found. He was in a car, died by suicide. So they're calling this a quintuple homicide.
0: Jeez. Now, is this, did they know each other? Family members? Who are all of these people?
1: Yeah, they are investigating it. They also, because they found slaughtered animals as well.
0: Oh, jeez.
1: Authorities have not said if the victims were related, or I'm guessing obviously that they were, but not a lot of details have been released so far, or how they were murdered, or how the vehicle fire and dead animals are related to the investigation. But the vehicle fire is why they discovered everything, because fire crews showed up, and sure enough, they discovered. What a horrible thing to discover. You know, all those dead bodies, dead animals, and then the guy was found who they suspect killed them. He died by suicide. Here's another pretty graphic story out of Minnesota. A tree trimmer allegedly killed his coworker by crushing his head with a hydraulic grapple while the two were just messing around and playing shadow puppets on the job. Christopher Crimmins has been hit with second-degree manslaughter charges for allegedly killing his coworker, Tyler Lynch. And they were doing this during a tree trimming job. And they said that Crimmins was on top of a boom and operating it from a seat. He was picking up tree branches on the ground. The pair were just messing around and saw that the sunlight had cast a shadow of the grapple and the victim onto the street. So then the Crimmins closed the grapple, and that unfortunately crushed Lynch's head.
0: So he's looking at the shadow like, oh, this will be funny. I'll pinch you in the shadow. But he pinched him in real life and crushed his... Oh, my God.
1: Yes.
0: Wow.
1: That's pretty graphic. He's been charged.
0: Oh, you think the head would just pop like a grape, I bet, too, right?
1: Oh, yeah, for sure. All right, police are investigating another sewer incident following a viral video on social media. Now, footage was posted that shows three people in overalls and headlamps emerging from a manhole near Madison Square Garden and Penn Station. The person who posted the clip says that they took the video around 4 o'clock in the morning. And a spokesperson said that they are looking into the incident. However, no arrests have been made. It comes after
0: more people going down there.
1: More
0: in those
1: people
0: sewers,
1: popping up. So a lot more people are. What are they called? Moles? Is that what it is?
0: Mole people.
1: Yeah. So now they're investigating because more people keep popping up. Do you want me to do a little story on Grand Theft Auto 6? According
0: to some
1: leaks.
0: Okay.
1: Snitz, is this going to ruin it for people? If I do a little story about a leak?
3: I don't care.
1: So the long wait for the next Grand Theft Auto game, it's finally coming to an end. And there's some information that has come out because of the leaks of the game. Remember when shooter games started becoming more realistic by forcing players to reload and replenish depleted ammo? Well, now, according to Grand Theft Auto 6 leaks, players may be required to refuel their cars. Some fans are loving the idea because it's realistic, but others think it's annoying. Now, it's unclear how realistic the mileage metrics will be. And it's possible that it could be something that you could toggle on and off. But people are debating with the gas.
0: Makes sense. Why not? I don't see why not. It's a new little wrinkle you got to think about.
1: Yeah. Box office numbers for you. We told you that Spider-Man Brand New Day would be the number one movie. $39 million that it made in its fourth weekend. So now the domestic total is $854.9 million. So it will soon surpass Avengers Endgame, which has $858 million. So it is getting closer and closer to getting working up that list of the most made movies ever. Second place went to Insidious Out of the Further with 25 million. And then third place was The Odyssey. Still huge numbers. 19.5 million still made. And then finally, do you remember SCTV? The show launched the careers of some pretty iconic comedians, including John Candy, Eugene Levy, Catherine O'Hara, and Martin Short. And now the show is going to head to Netflix. Short shared the news on social media saying, attention, Netflix will have SCTV on September 1st, alongside a cast photo featuring O'Hara, Candy, Rick Moranis, Dave Thomas, and others. So the show ran from 1976 to 1984, and most of the cast went on to be extremely successful.
0: You know, I mean, I haven't seen one of those episodes in 100 years, but does that stuff still hold up to this day?
1: We'll see.
3: Some of it does.
1: Yeah. The show, of course, spawned from the Second City comedy troupe that was founded in Chicago. There you go. That is the Shizzy on Rover's Morning Glory. Wanna bone up?

0: Do you have your calm bracelet on, Dougie?
1: Yeah.
0: And are you feeling any difference? You feeling calm already?
1: Yeah.
0: Oh yeah, it's working for you.
1: Yeah.
0: $100 out the window.
1: Yeah,
0: okay.
1: It's rocking.
0: She has now. Have you put it on its charging base yet? The charging base that's just made out of plastic that
1: no,
0: doesn't
1: on the
0: actually
1: coaster?
0: Charge anything.
1: No, mm-hmm. no.
0: Oh, you haven't done that
1: it's
0: yet.
1: On my
0: okay,
1: arm.
0: So it hasn't run out of juice yet.
1: I'm
0: okay.
1: still juicy.
0: Okay. All right.
2: Did you forget you were wearing it?
1: No, I don't really like the way that it feels. I don't like cuff bracelets. I don't know who would want to wear something hard like that around their wrist. Do you know anyone, Rover, that likes to wear these kinds of bracelets?
0: Nope, not one person, does she? All right, well, I got to take a quick break. By the way, why did Jeffrey earlier today play that alarm sound, that like smoke or
2: the
0: whatever
2: fire
0: was
2: alarm?
0: Yeah, yeah. What was that for?
3: No, you guys were talking about, I guess, some kind of fire that
1: in
3: happened.
1: Reno.
3: The Reno fire.
0: The wildfire.
3: Yeah.
0: Oh, I see. Now,
1: what made you think of that?
0: Well, I don't know, because somebody was complaining. They're like, why did this guy play this? I started looking around. I saw you guys all look around. I thought the fire alarm was going off here.
3: I was trying to find, like when a fire starts, that sound mm-hmm. effect. And I clicked on that one by mistake. It was the fire alarm. So that was my fault.
0: Fire alarms. Yeah, because they don't have fire alarms out in, you know, in trees in the wild. So
1: that's
0: we don't have
1: he's
0: that.
1: Trying.
0: Okay. Yeah. All right. Let me take a quick break. We'll be right back on Rover's Morning Glory. Hang on.
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0: Kimberly just sent me a text message, which you can always do by sending a message to 866-YO-ROVER. You can also text the word menu to us to set your name and profile picture. That's how I knew Kimberly was Kimberly and not just a phone number when she texted in. So you can set your name. You can even make a video call when you text the word menu to 866-967-6837. She says that now she's going after Dr. Drew. She's referring to Courtney Stodden. Do you remember who this is? This is the woman who was, she was married to a guy, to an actor. I forget the guy's name. He was 50 and she was 16. Her own family, like, approved this wedding. They had to sign off on this wedding. And at the time, if you go back, she really was enjoying. She was going on every TV show. She was. They were on shows, on reality shows, and she. That's how she made her name, was being this woman who was a beauty pageant, bikini model, chick that married an old guy, and now, of course, she says that she was taken advantage of. I will say that I think those parents are insane for allowing their 16-year-old daughter to marry a 50-year-old guy. There's no doubt about that. And I don't think if it was a regular 50-year-old guy that they would have allowed that. I think the fact that he was a celebrity, he was an actor. What was the guy's name that she married? Do you recall?
1: The guy from The Green Mile.
2: And Lost.
0: Yeah, what was that guy's name? Anyways.
2: I remember.
0: So, if you'll remember, about a month ago, this Courtney Stodden, she played this, she posted this skit or talked about this skit that Jason Alexander from Seinfeld, they were on this show. I think it was Funny or Die, actually. It was a web series, and they had the skit was something like, he put his cell phone up to her boobs or whatever. I don't remember exactly what it was. It was a dumb skit that Jason Alexander participated in. And by the way, the reason why that skit was done was because they were goofing on this guy and this Courtney Stodden, who had been on every single television show, reality show, loving every minute of this. So now she's going after Dr. Drew. And she just posted this. At 16, I was placed on a television stage while adults publicly examined my body to decide whether I was lying about it. Dr. Drew wasn't just the host. He was the doctor in the room. Jason Alexander showed what accountability can look like. He apologized, acknowledged the harm, and donated $15,000 to her charity. Dr. Drew has never offered me that same accountability. So I'm asking him publicly, will you support the movement to end child marriage and help protect children from the exploitation I survived? Accountability is not humiliation. It is what we choose to do after we understand the harm we caused. Dr. Drew, the invitation is still open.
1: That I don't think there's anything wrong with that.
0: So she's putting the screws to Dr. Drew. Is Dr. Drew the one where that's the one where they x-rayed her boobs or something? Now just remember the context of all of this. She kept saying that she did not have boob implants. She's 16 years old. I don't have boob implants. These are all natural. I don't have implants. Then they go on the show and they go, well, what are these? These are boob implants in here. What a liar she is. An absolute liar. That is the show, right? Didn't we play a clip from that back a while ago? Let me see if I can pull that up here. Give me a second. Is that chick's name Courtney Stodden?
1: Doug Hutchinson was her husband as well. That's the actor's name.
0: Give me a second here. How do you? All right, I can't find anything with her Stodden. I can't find anything.
1: Stodden, I think.
0: Yeah. I don't know. Maybe
2: he kept her so close, man. It was every interview and stuff. He's like right up against her, like holding her almost. I think he's scared of, like, because he's old and creepy. He's scared of losing her, right?
1: Yeah.
0: I don't know, but I mean, the whole thing is creepy. It was creepy at the time. I mean, everybody is like, dude, what is going on? And not, they made it, not only that, like it's really weird and disturbing that this 50-year-old married a 16-year-old girl, but they turned it into a spectacle and they go on all these shows. And the fact that the parents, I mean, how you would allow this to happen to your own 16-year-old daughter, but they were all so self-absorbed and she wanted the fame and the parents wanted the fame and the money. And that's what they were looking at. Here's the Jason Alexander skit.
3: You did something very brave recently. You went on the Dr. Drew show.
1: I did.
3: And allowed him to do an ultrasound of your bosom to prove right. that they are as God intended them to be. It was very brave, but right. I don't want to do that. I'm not that crass.
0: Didn't she go on and they found the implants, or am I misremembering that? I thought that they did.
1: Yeah.
0: Yeah.
3: I don't care about your breasts. I mean, they're lovely. They're lovely.
1: Thank you.
3: But I don't care about them. What I care about is the quality of your heart. So I have a special app here on my iPhone, and if I may, I'm going to use this to just find out what's in the quality of your heart.
0: And he's taking the pictures of the boobs.
3: Should I be on?
0: So he apologized for this, and he donated $15,000. Good for him, I guess, to get out of this. But let me see. Do I have Dr. Drew?
4: Dodger Drew does not look wholeheartedly pleased about it either. You can tell by looking at
0: that's not Dr. Drew. That's her husband.
4: That's the husband. Okay, he's not too pleased about it.
0: A totally different thing. This is Dr. Drew. That's his show that she went on. Let me see here. I don't see any of this. I don't see Dr. Drew in here at all. I guess I don't have that clip. I mean, we must have played that right off the internet or something. But anyway, so now she wants to go after Dr. Drew for, you know, it's a shakedown, basically, for her charity. And, again, I think it's very creepy that this guy married a 16-year-old girl, but I think she was a sort of a willing participant in all of this back. I mean, she's wearing a bikini on this show, and I don't know. Let's see here. Oh, did you see that this guy that there was a wanted poster that was put up in Georgia? This was in Albany, Georgia, where they put up this picture of a man. I don't know if you can pull this picture up, Snitzer. It's inside a Walmart. And it's sort of a picture of a surveillance video, and they're just a guy in Walmart. Here he is. Look at this. Wanted, this man. He's pushing his shopping cart. Yeah, what is he wanted for? Well, the police department put this on Facebook where they posted this picture and said that the man was wanted. They said that he picked up $30 in cash from the ground and didn't turn it in. He kept it for himself. So they wanted this guy. First of all, is that a crime to pick up money off the ground that isn't yours? To me, that's like, oh, that's mine. I found it. Now, I don't know. It would depend on the circumstance on whether I would turn it in or not. It would depend. Where am I? Where did I find this? You know, I found money on the ground. I remember being outside a concert. I found $100. Might have even been more than that. Just in the parking lot outside the Aladdin Hotel in Las Vegas. And it was the greatest day of my life. Just reached down. I go, look at that. That's money. Reach down. Grab $100. I didn't turn that in. Is that illegal if you don't turn the money in? If you found $30 on the floor in Walmart, what would you guys do?
1: Finders keepers, losers weepers.
2: Yeah,
4: I agree.
1: Unless
4: you don't know who that money belongs to, number one, and you don't know the circumstances of how the money got there to begin with.
1: So yeah, but you can go to the tape. Who dropped it?
5: It could have been hours before somebody dropped it.
1: No, it wasn't hours. I'm guessing because somebody would have picked it up. They must have just dropped it, because if it was hours before, it would not have still been on the floor.
5: Because somebody else would have picked it up.
0: Oh, you mean somebody else would have picked it up and kept it.
5: Yeah, and taken it.
1: Yeah, but you should turn it in.
0: This guy just found the money. This is not like some criminal. The guy just went to Walmart and found $30. Like, big deal.
1: I'd turn it in.
5: It's not in one of those bank, like, one of those little bank bags that you would use for the register. Yeah. If it was in a in something like that, or an envelope, or maybe mark something, or a wallet. Yeah, then bag, I would turn it
4: bank
5: in.
4: Bags that Crystal was talking about with the they kept the key open. Yeah, that I would then turn that. I would go to management and say, "Hey, look, okay, you guys, somebody dropped this."
0: But let's say whether you would turn it in or not is sort of inconsequential. It can't be illegal to pick it up and keep it, can it?
1: Well, it belongs to Walmart.
5: Why?
0: What?
5: What if it was a customer? So then it doesn't belong to Walmart.
1: Sure.
0: Because it's their store that's now theirs?
1: Yes.
0: Oh, come on.
1: What? Why is he?
2: So when you left your wallet, or whatever, at a store on a shelf,
1: Target. It belongs to them.
2: It's Target's now.
1: Yeah.
0: Yeah. I mean, come on. So, I mean, to treat this guy like a criminal. Now, the police department did, by the way, they did end up finding the guy. They
2: haul him away in handcuffs?
0: No. The guy turned the money back in. Maybe he must have seen his picture. Or somebody must have said, hey, that's you on the police department's Facebook. So he turned the $30 in. The police say that the person whose money it was decided not to press charges against the old man. I mean, this is like a 60-year-old dude here.
2: Well, how'd they find out who he was?
0: I don't know.
2: Some random, that's my $30.
0: Yeah, I don't know how they found that out. But regardless, I mean, geez, man, it's really just the guy found some cash on the ground. Big deal. You ever found money like that just on the ground?
2: Yeah. Not $100 like you. That's crazy. But, you know, $5.
0: What'd you get? $9?
2: No, five, like maybe.
0: Oh, $5?
2: Sure.
0: Where?
2: I don't know. In my life, I'm sure I found more than $5. I'm just saying.
0: Just on the sidewalk or?
2: What, you think you were there? It's not yours.
0: No. I always like, if I see money on the ground, I think it's one of those things where like, it looks like money on one side, and then on the other side, it's something that's like, you're a douche, you're an idiot, you know, like, you know, I'm always thinking I'm getting scammed by picking it up. So kind of look around, look real close, put my foot on it so it doesn't blow away, and then bend down there and pick it up. Anyway, so they did find the rightful owner of that $30, and crisis averted there. Jeffrey, you and I are sick today.
4: I would say that, just a little bit of phlegm.
0: You've been sick. He's been sick since last week.
1: I feel like Crystal was sick, and Jeffrey's sick, and now Rover's sick.
4: Mm-hmm. Down in Florida.
0: What did you do over the weekend, Jeffrey?
4: Nothing, really. I mean, we just, we had a movie night Friday night. We watched that Boss Baby. We all gathered for that. I didn't really do anything Saturday, only because of the nutty weather we've had. But Sunday, we went and put some flowers on my parents' grave. Well, actually, my mom's grave, because my dad's still living.
0: Well, good,
4: and the reason why is because Saturday would have been my parents' 60th wedding anniversary.
0: Oh, how sweet.
4: And we didn't really get out. We imagine walking before the weather really hit Saturday. And so we did it on Sunday.
0: Did you take your dad with you when you put flowers on?
4: No, my dad was tied up with other stuff that he
0: should. Oh, he couldn't be bothered.
4: No, it's not that. It's just that he says he's going to do it later in the weekend, and we made arrangements for us to visit him in the coming weekend.
0: So not on the anniversary, just when he gets around to it.
4: Well, yeah, okay. I mean, he's 88 years old.
0: I know. I just thought maybe you'd take him. He's 88. He can't have much going on. What else has he got to do that day?
1: It's not always easy getting people out of their house.
0: Before. I'm just saying.
1: You can sit there and say he should go, but.
0: Sean, you're on Rover's Morning Glory. Good morning, Sean.
6: Good morning. How are you today?
0: Hey, what's happening?
6: Well, I wanted to say everybody talk about the found money. I was a truck driver, and in a wallet, I found a wallet just outside my truck. It was a black wallet with $1,700 in it.
0: Holy mackerel.
6: That's all that was in it. There was no ID, no nothing. So I'm like, well, you know, I could be a jackass and keep it. And, you know, I needed the money, but karma's karma. So I went into the convenience store that I found it at. And told them, if somebody comes looking for something, here's my number. Have them call me.
0: Mm-hmm.
6: Turned out the guy was traveling across country with his friend. And I met him in Nashville, gave him his wallet back. He gave me $100 and that was it.
1: Nice.
0: You know, that is, look, it's a different matter if you find a wallet. Now, there was no ID in it, so I guess he had to trust that it was his, but I guess he wouldn't have even known that it was missing. He wouldn't have gone there looking for it in the first place.
6: But, right. And I just didn't leave it with the store saying, well, here's a wallet with $1,700 in it. Can you hold it for the guy that comes and gets it?
1: Right.
0: Because the clerk's probably going to take it at that point, so...
6: I didn't trust anybody.
0: Yeah, no, you did the right thing. You did a good thing. And you know what? You would hope that somebody did that to you if you lost your wallet. I wouldn't count on it because you know how rotten most people are, but you did the right thing. Sean's a good guy. Thank you, Sean.
5: That's way to $1,700 is way. If I found that amount of money, yes, somebody's definitely, they were trying to pay their mortgage or rent, whatever it was. That's a big chunk, but $30 I'm pocketing. That much money, somebody's looking for it. And so I wouldn't want to hold on to that. I would want to turn it in.
0: Yeah. Bill, you're on Rover's Morning Glory. Good morning, Bill.
7: Hey, guys.
0: Hey.
7: I found cash on numerous occasions. I've always just pocketed it. I found a wallet outside of a bar in Akron one time, turned that into the bartender. Whether she kept it, I don't know, but it was a guy's ID. You always keep that. I mean, you always keep cash. But a wallet with someone's ID, I think you make an attempt to find the owner.
0: Sure, hell, of course.
7: I went to the Foo Fighters show 2 weeks ago and lost $90. Mm. You know? Turnabout's fair play. I found cash. I've lost cash. But if it's like that guy, Sean,
0: how did you lose $90 at the Foo Fighters concert? Let me guess. You put it in your pocket. No, you pull your pocket.
7: It's all cashless, but I was up there with some friends. I had $130 on me. I tipped the bartender at the bar we went to cash, $40. Mm-hmm. I had a money clip, my ID, debit card, and the hotel key card to get back in the hotel. I made a conscious effort to pay attention to that all night long.
0: Mm-hmm.
7: Walk back to the hotel, pull my card out to get into the hotel, go up to the room, my daughter and I, and instantly realize my cash is gone. When I walked in the hotel, there was zero people there except the guy on the inside that worked there. Not even 5 minutes had elapsed. I went back downstairs, and by that time, there were like 25 people there all of a sudden. I asked the door guy, hey, man, you didn't happen to see $90, did you? He's like, you lost $90? I go, yeah. He's like, it's gone. Yeah. I'm like, you know, hey, easy come, easy go. But I found hundreds of dollars cash before, and I've kept it so... I got what I got, you know? It is what it is. You find a wallet, though, you make an attempt.
0: Bill, yep, thank you. I appreciate it. Doogie, what do we have to give away today?
1: You have a pair of tickets to see Kill Switch Engage. The show is Saturday, September 19th at Jacobs Pavilion. We'll have tickets for you all this week. And you can get your tickets and information if you don't win at axs.com.
0: 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We'll give you those tickets. Have them all week. The Aftermath starts on RMG Plus in just a few minutes. 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You get to watch Doogie stumble and bumble through the Aftermath. Now, sometimes, Doogie, I get reports that you do a fantastic Aftermath. Am I going to get similar reports tomorrow?
1: Mm-hmm. 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
0: 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I think Chocolate Chuck will be back tomorrow. He was in Toronto, Canada for a concert, and I believe he's returning today. That's why he's not doing the Aftermath. Doogie's in charge. She's the host. And remember, she taught me everything there is to know about radio. Keep that in mind during the Aftermath, starting in about 10 minutes. We will be back live tomorrow morning. Have a great day. It's Rover's Morning Glory.
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28: But the disappearance of Nancy Rennie's daughter, Carrie, was quite unlike any other. 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

watches. It's Buzzer Radio, 100.7 WMMS. Corey Roddick in on this Monday. What a Monday it is. We'll talk about everything that's going on. But in the meantime, have some new stuff from Cage the Elephant.

100.7 WMMS. When that song was new, Biscuit covering The Who, it was like 3 o'clock in the morning. I cracked the mic. And I was like, file that under. If it ain't broke, don't fix it. Phone rings. It's the boss. He's up 3 o'clock in the morning, threatening to break my neck if I ever said that again. I don't know how the hell I managed to stay around, but thanks for letting me do it. It's the buzzer.

I know, Ed. It's Buzzer Radio, 100.7 WMMS. Up here, 150. I'm going to send you off to Jacob's Pavilion Saturday, September 19th. Going to be checking out the return of Killswitch Engage, celebrating 25 years. It's the Consequence Tour. They got Machine Head, Rivers of Nile, and Judiciary along with them. AXS.com. 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You're going to be checking out Killswitch Engage with 100.7 WMMS.

0: Dude, it's Monday and it's 100.7 WMMS, but it's not just any Monday. God, no. Look at the date, August 24th. We've been talking about this since November. I know I've been stoked. The return of the Carnival of Sins tour finally hits Blossom tonight. That's my lords and saviors, Motley Crue, along with Tesla and Extreme. What makes this real cool to me is it's a family affair. I mean, yeah, me and Tara are going. We got cousins in the mix. The guy who introduced me to Motley Crue when I was 8 years old, my cousin Eric, is going to be there at the same time that my kid sees his first Motley Crue concert. This is insanity. If you're heading up there, you know how parking gets. Get up there early. They're going to open up parking at 3:30. Showtime 6:30. It's all going down tonight at Blossom. Let's crew down 100.7 WMMS. Wow, now that I'm done bouncing on the couch like Tom Cruise. Hang out, man. We'll get you that $1,000 and your trip to Vegas on the way at 1:30 for our iHeartRadio Music Festival.
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3: In 2005, investigators in Palm Beach, Florida, began uncovering a dark secret.
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3: There was a wealthy man in Palm Beach who was offering young girls a way to make money. That man was Jeffrey Epstein, and he had set up a system designed to bring him underage girls. Local police and the federal government would investigate and, by their count, find dozens of victims. Epstein would become one of the world's most infamous predators, a man who could have faced decades in prison but served just 13 months in his own wing of a county jail.
6: Why would you cut this deal with Jeffrey Epstein?
3: Epstein's abuse would span years and cross state lines.
7: New York, Palm Beach, New Mexico, Paris, Virgin Islands, and each one of those residences is an alleged crime scene.
3: I'm ABC's Mark Remillard, and with a team of journalists from the ABC News Investigative Unit, we've traveled around the country to look at Jeffrey Epstein and the allegations of his horrifying abuse, to hear from the girls who suffered it, who are now women fighting to recover from it. Truth and Lies, Jeffrey Epstein.
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8: Injuries continue to mount as NFL training camps continue. The Browns have lost pass rusher Alex Wright for the season with an Achilles injury. Also lost for the year, Charger center Tyler Biadasz with a torn ACL. Both were placed on season-ending injury reserve yesterday. Meanwhile, Seahawks second-round pick safety Bud Clark suffered a broken ankle last night in Seattle's preseason loss to the Titans. The NFL is headed to the final week of preseason play. The games will begin Thursday. Baseball action yesterday, the Yankees stay hot, beating Toronto 8-3. Their sixth win in seven games. Starter Carlos Rodon lasted only four innings, but says his teammates picked him up.
9: I thought the boy swung the bat really well. And bullpen, you know, pitched the majority of the game and threw the ball well, and we came out with a win, so that's what's important.
8: Tampa Bay also won, beating Baltimore 3-1, so the wild card leading Yankees remain three back of the Rays in the AL East. And Wyndham Clark held off Patrick Cantlay and Rory McIlroy to win golf's BMW Championship. I'm Matt McCoy.
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19: On the night before Halloween in 1975, 15-year-old Martha Moxley was murdered in the Tony Bellhaven neighborhood of Greenwich, Connecticut. She was rich and beautiful and loved by all who knew her. For decades, despite intense media scrutiny, police failed to make an arrest. In 2000, 25 years after Martha's murder, her one-time neighbor, Michael Skakel, was arrested. He'd been 15, like her, at the time of the crime. He was also a cousin of the Kennedys.
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19: 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I read the articles. Of course Michael Skakel killed his next-door neighbor Martha Moxley. He beat her to death with a golf club. I knew it. And if you followed the case like I did, I bet you knew it too. My name is Andrew Goldman. I've been a journalist for 30 years. I got involved in this case in 2015. But here's the thing. 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

The Alan Cox Show back in with you after 2. And all this week at 310, hang out with those guys. We are proud to present Black Label Society. The American Crusade Tour hits Jacobs Pavilion Sunday, September 13th. Alan's going to get you in there at 310 today, right here on the buzzer.

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They call that Kerosene. You got it on the buzzer. 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Corey Rod again. We all grew up watching Labyrinth, but now you can watch it and hear it. 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

0: Good old Pearl Jam. 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Every time I think I've had enough of social media, something happens, and I'm like, okay, we're good, and I'm exactly where I need to be. There was somebody on Instagram who went and chopped together just audio of Eddie Vedder howling and wailing and doing all the various things he does, yarling, I like to call it, and just chopped it all up to where it's just one long noise. And it says, this is what it sounds like to people who don't like Pearl Jam, and I've never heard a truer thing in my entire life. You know what I'm talking about? You can check it out on my Instagram. I'll reshare it, but here's the thing. Don't hold it against me. Just find me at Corey Roddick Sucks on the old Instagram, and hang tight, because you'll find rock from Guns N' Roses kicking in the ass next for your Monday on The Buzzard.
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it. 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Our cup runneth over around here, dude. It's our lucky days. Summer's been kicking ass. 2 weeks ago tonight, Foo Fighters, Huntington Bank Field, asses were kicked. Tonight, Motley Crue, Blossom, more asses will be kicked. And Black Label Society going to kick all the asses at Jacobs Pavilion. MMS proud to present the American Crusade Tour. Zach Sabbath, Dark Chapel joining them. Sunday, September 13th, Jacobs Pavilion. The Alan Cox Show going to get you in the door all this week at 3:10. 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

0: Zazie on the Buzzard, 100.7 WMMS. Corey Roddick in. I'm watching the clock. I normally love every single minute I get to sit here, but all I'm thinking about is Blossom tonight. The Return of the Carnival of Sins, Motley Crue, Tesla, and Extreme. I've been carrying a lot of guilt for about 10 years now. I didn't take my kid with me to see Ozzy when he headlined the WMMS 50th anniversary show. That's an icon that he could have had the chance to see. Now he's fully doing his rock thing, and we don't have too many left in the clip. So I feel like I'm finally doing my duty, and all's going to be right with the world, taking my son to see Motley Crue tonight. There's a real good reason why he hasn't seen him yet, either. Number one, when he was born, we never wanted to, like, cram our music down his throat. Okay, I say we. My ex-wife was concerned that I would be shoving all my interests down my kid's throat and kind of corrupt the guy. And I didn't want that. And that's exactly why he also didn't hear any Motley Crue. They're horrible, awful people. Motley Crue are the worst people on the face of the earth, and I love them for just that reason. I did not want to expose him to that and have him end up the way I am. Guess it's not too bad, though. At least I'm generous. Because up here at 150, going to send you to check out Killswitch Engage. It's next with 100.7 WMMS.
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12: 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A black man from the projects comes forward with information about the case.
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15: I get 90 years for killing somebody I have never seen.
12: Behind bars, Lee finds an unlikely ally in his cellie, Robert. The pair are like chalk and cheese. There's no way their paths would ever cross on the outside. But as a fellow inmate, Robert sees through the lies and vows to do the unthinkable. Clear Lee's name.
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26: John Polk was my nemesis. 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
27: 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That was all until, well, we'll get to that part.
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0: 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Corey Roddick in. You're about 20 minutes away from your next opportunity to put a grand in your pocket and tear it up in Las Vegas with a friend, sending you out to Sin City. And what happens, happens. Don't tell us about it unless it's really cool. Then tell us all about it. Regardless, our 2026 iHeartRadio Music Festival presented by Capital One's taking over the T-Mobile Arena. We take our stage there. We take over two nights. We invited Weezer to come down and jam. They're like, cool. And they invited the Goo Goo Dolls, and everybody knows why Snoop was invited. He brings some great stuff with him. And that's just the tip of the iceberg. We're going to get you out there at 1:30, putting $1,000 in your pocket to spend at the place where I can't believe it happens, our 2026 iHeartRadio Music Festival. It's on the way with the buzz.
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1: Traffic.
2: From the Elk and Elk Traffic Center, if you were injured because of medical malpractice, call 1-800-ELK-OHIO. Construction has wrapped up and all lanes reopened on 71 southbound at West 25th Street. Everything's moving back up to speed. Still have flooding closing the 77 northbound ramp to 490 east. I'm Faith Nezovich from the Total Traffic Center.
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right after this from Billy Idol. We are going to send you out to Vegas. Hey, you want to get married while you're out there? Take your chick or your dude. Hit one of those little chapels. 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You'll have $1,000 to spend. Call it a wedding gift from us. Oh, yeah, and we're also going to get you into our iHeartRadio Music Festival. 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

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If it wasn't your lucky keyword, try again with the Alan Cox Show. 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

0: 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It's Captain Fun's Floating Fandango, presented by Circle K, Twisted Tea, and Sun Cruiser. $20 is going to get you on board. 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The Alan Cox Show going to be hanging out with you the entire cruise. And go ahead and look at this. They got a pair of tickets for you all this week at 410. 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
11: Well, it's really great. Being a Led Zeppelin fan and having seen them when I was 14 years old, he was the guy that kind of did the strings and did all the kind of harmony stuff. And, you know, he walked in and he was the man. It was just really impressive. He came up with some great work. And it was funny, we were working in a studio in Atlanta. It was kind of a hip-hop studio. And none of them really cared who REM were. But the second that John Paul Jones got in there, every single one of the hip-hop guys came in and like, hey, man, you know, those Zeppelin records, they're great. You know, and we're like, but we're from Atlanta and Athens. I mean, no one knows this. But they knew who JPJ was.
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12: 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Who were they? What made them so notorious? How did the internet, or sometimes the algorithm, choose them? And what does a person do when they're suddenly confronted with more attention than the human psyche can handle? Take The Dress, a story that went uber viral in early 2015 in spite of being, well, kind of a boring optical illusion. A mother of the bride in Scotland took a picture of a dress she was thinking about wearing to her daughter's wedding. But she saw the dress as blue with black lace, and her daughter saw it as white with gold lace. One BuzzFeed post later, every single person on the internet was talking about the dress. But to me, The Dress is a story about the last couple of months when the internet was still sort of fun. It was shortly before the stories that spread across the internet stopped being driven by exploited millennials with useless arts degrees and started being decided by algorithms hell-bent on growing internet usership at all costs. And on a long enough timeline, the story of The Dress is one entangled with abuse and media exploitation. Internet history is a tricky thing to be invested in. It feels like every time a bad with business billionaire buys up another platform, history starts being erased. With the team at Cool Zone Media, we're taking these characters' 16th minute of fame to see what their moment meant to them and what it says about us.
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13: Ah, 1971. It was a simpler time, a groovy time. Soul Train had just started chugging along. Everyone had a lava lamp for some reason. Weeble started to wobble, but as we all know, they don't fall down.
14: It's really something.
13: But it wasn't all Weebles and bell bottoms. There was also the Vietnam War and a growing nationwide movement protesting it.
15: Look behind you! See the thousands marching today!
13: Across the country, people were speaking up, and the more they did, the more they learned about the hidden underbelly of the most powerful law enforcement agency in the land. I'm Ed Helms, host of Snafu, Season 2, Medburg. the story of a daring heist that exposed J. Edgar Hoover's epic FBI snafu. Hear the incredible true story that almost got buried.
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13: As told by the ordinary citizens who took extraordinary measures.
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caller number 10 right now, 578-1007, 800-348-1007. You're heading off to Jacob's Pavilion Saturday, September 19th for Killswitch Engage on the Consequence Tour. Machine Head, Rivers of Nile, Judiciary going to be there, and so will you. Caller number 10 right now. If you're going to Blossom tonight, don't be drinking and driving. If you're in recovery, don't be drinking.

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0: What's going on, gang? Hello. Hello, hello. Good afternoon. Welcome to this. My name's Alan Cox. Thanks for being here. Rob Anthony's there, too.
1: What's up, man?
0: Jessica Ann Hutchinson is back there in Studio G.
2: Hi.
0: If you want to talk to us, you'll talk to her first. 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Rob, it never fails. You know, I always like to promote things that are going to be coming up on the show, you know, especially over the weekend. Before we're coming up Monday, we have promos that will run. Hey, here's what's coming up. You know, some of them are funny. Some of them are about the show, blah, blah, blah. And it never, ever fails that when I promote something in one of the promos, that person cancels.
1: Oh, no.
0: All weekend long. We're going to have David Arquette on today, who I was interested to talk to. He's doing one of those tours where they do a screening and then they do a Q&A.
1: Yep.
0: I did one with John Cusack back in May. And David Arquette's going on the road with Scream. He's doing the hall in Akron, E.J. Thomas Hall there in Akron. And it's not until October, you know. And but I got an email late last night from his publicist. She's like, hey, I'm so sorry. He can't be on tomorrow. He's been called to set.
1: Like, called to set,
0: I'm glad the guy's working. It's David Arquette, man, you know.
1: Yeah,
0: I'm,
1: but wouldn't that be something you would, like, have scheduled prior to Sunday evening?
0: I think so, but I have no idea. I don't know where he is on the call sheet. I don't know which number he is. Maybe he's not near the top. Maybe something. I don't know. I just wrote back. I said, no worries. Occupational hazard. I understand. So he's tentatively scheduled to be on the show on September the 9th for people who are keeping their David Arquette calendar. But I never fail to get screwed on promoting, because that's what we're supposed to do, right? I mean, that's the standard protocol. Hey, tell people what's going to happen, you know. Fundamental to keeping people interested in some facet of this nonsense is to promote. And it never, ever fails that something will run. And now, Rob, will I be called to the carpet because I promised... Because I promised David Arquette, and no, I certainly hope not.
1: Going to get yelled at, yeah.
0: Oh, well, through no fault of my own, you know, and what am I going to say to them? Now, here's my other concern. And I'm a big Tears for Fears fan, and I've got Roland Orzabal booked for the show on Thursday. He's a front man for Tears for Fears. He and Kurt Smith were in the band for a long, long time. He kind of kept that flag flying under the Tears for Fears banner for many, many years after Kurt Smith bailed. But Roland Orzabal has, to my mind, he was always possessed of one of the most interesting looks and voices of that era. And he's got a book. And so he's going to come on the show Thursday, and we're going to talk about that. And now I'm kind of clenched as to whether, or I'm not a superstitious person. I don't believe in that kind of stuff. I don't believe in jinxing yourself. But now I'm like, well, I'm going to run a promo on Wednesday saying that he's coming in. So I guess maybe I'll just wait to find out if now along the way, sometimes the converse happens. You know, I will record an interview with someone. It's happened a couple of times, maybe the past 6 or 7 months.
1: Six, seven.
0: And where I will do an interview with the person, but I will never air it. Because we just didn't have a good, we couldn't get the rhythm right, or I didn't like it, or something. So that will happen occasionally. But the audience will never know about that. But, you know, David Arquette, Rob, come on. I mean, is Alexis Arquette still alive?
1: I think so.
0: I think Alexis Arquette is dead, right?
1: No, I think, is she? I think she's alive.
0: She was in Pulp Fiction back before she transitioned. And I'm curious, Alexis Arquette, I thought I remembered something that... that she had, yeah, she died in 2016. Okay, so 10 years Jesus. Alexis Arquette has been gone.
1: Whoops.
0: Yeah, on September 11th, yeah, she came out of the bathroom in Pulp Fiction with that gun before she transitioned.
1: Jesus, I forgot all about that.
0: Right?
1: And she died on 9/11.
0: Died on 9/11. Yeah.
1: I didn't realize she was part of that.
0: Not only was I correct, I'm way gone from, you know, they put her in a coma. She was HIV positive for a long, long time. And obviously that's not what kills you. Something else kills you, you know, like pneumonia or a heart attack, something like that. Apparently that's what happened. 47. So, yeah. But, you know, that Arquette family, for people whose minds go back that far, there's a long, it's like one of those kind of modern day Hollywood dynasties. Like Drew Barrymore comes from a family of all actors, things like that. And Louis Arquette was kind of the patriarch of that Arquette family. I remember him from Seinfeld. Louis Arquette, David Arquette's father, was the guy who... he was Leapin' Larry. Remember Leapin' Larry? Jerry was going to do a couple of commercials for a guy who he was a local advertiser who really liked Jerry, and so he was going to do a couple of commercials, but he had a bum leg. You remember that? He was what's her name? Jess. Jess knows because she's a huge Seinfeld. Remember Leapin' Larry? He had the bum leg, and then
2: I don't remember that one.
0: And then Jerry's leg falls asleep, and when he gets up, he's walking on pins and needles, and somebody thinks that he's making fun of Leapin' Larry. He's like, his name's Leapin' Larry. Why is he? Whatever. Classic 90s comedy. But Louis Arquette, who's also been gone for, I mean, he died a few years after Seinfeld went off the air. He was the patriarch of that family. So when I finally talked to David Arquette, Rob, that's what probably what I'm going to open with. What's the deal with Leapin' Larry? And go from there. Okay, listen, all that aside, I'm going to try to center myself, Rob, after this devastating loss. I'm going to try to recollect myself, right? Recollect myself. And we'll return. I have more trips to Vegas for you all week around 5:30. So listen for those keywords. It's $1,000 that goes directly to you. And then we send you and a friend out to Vegas because we're doing our iHeartRadio Music Festival in a few weeks out there. So 5:30 every afternoon this week if you're trying to get one of those trips. 35192. 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
2: It was a song called Moving Out. 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And once I got my foot in the door, I knew it would be all over. At least I had hopes. And we made it happen. And the rest is history.
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3: 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And I've had a threesome with Gary Busey.
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4: I'm bummed I missed that Peter Hook show at the Agora. The last vestiges of New Order, yeah. Because they're going into the Rock and Roll Hall of Fame, yeah?
5: Yep.
4: As well they should. Hey, Guardians had a pretty good weekend, by the way. They are back in the second spot there in the division after sweeping the Rockies there in Denver. How about that? Yeah, Coors Field. Well, it's because the air is so thin, Rob. Right? You know?
5: Ball carries further? I don't have to hit it as hard?
4: That's right. 7-2, the final is at a 4-3 in the 9-1 on Friday. Really put a crimp in what was supposed to be like a big, exciting time there at Coors Field. You know, they were going to unveil their Larry Walker statue. Oh, remember Larry Walker? He's a fine baseball player, Canadian, right? Larry Walker there with the Rockies. Rockies are one of those because they haven't been. They're one of the two. I think one of the two or three newest teams in Major League Baseball. The Rockies, I always, for some reason, think they've been around for like 10 years. But they've been around 30 years. You know, that's not that long in Major League Baseball. And I've been to a Rockies game. You know what I mean? Just something to do. They used to go to Denver a lot. And there was one time I was like, I'll go to a Rockies game. But Larry Walker, who was Canadian, and it played for a number of teams, they were going to put a statue of him. You know how they put a statue of White Sox legend Jim Thome outside Progressive Field, Rob? They kind of did that there. They wanted to do that there with Larry Walker. And, of course, it was supposed to be a celebratory time, but the Rockies did not have a good weekend.
5: And a great weekend for us.
4: Yeah, great weekend for the Guardians. That's what I'm saying. But it's like, you know, it'd be like if the Guardians were here at home and got swept on some weekend. They were supposed to do some huge unveiling. You pull the tarp off some, you know, bronze rendering. But the Rockies have only been around since 93. The Diamondbacks and Tampa are the newest teams in Major League Baseball. They both showed up in 1998. But Larry Walker, who is in the Baseball Hall of Fame, he's in Cooperstown. He's one of these guys who is very superstitious. You know, I was mentioning top of the show. It comes as a surprise to no one. I am not a superstitious person. I think it's silly. But I understand where people's brains go. But you're hard-pressed to find more superstition than in sports. Because everybody's got, the tales are well-known. Yeah, these are the Sox. I won the Super Bowl in or whatever, you know? Larry Walker was a guy superstitious. I shouldn't say was. He's alive. Doesn't play. Superstitious about the number three. Sounds like a Jesus thing. Wore number 33 during his career. Married his first wife on November 3rd, 1990 at 3:33. How'd that work out for you? They mentioned his first wife. So yeah. I guess the superstition doesn't always work out, you know.
5: Didn't just say his wife. His wife of 33 years.
4: His first wife. My dad used to do that at parties. You know, my parents didn't go to a lot of parties, but my dad was a pretty quiet guy. But when he would talk, he was very dryly funny and people would listen. And he would tell people that his kids all looked like his first wife. And just kind of a little throwaway joke. People didn't know what to do with it. Made them mildly uncomfortable, not understanding if they had just meant that my mom is his first wife. Or he'd say, I didn't know what happiness was until I met your mother. And by then, it was too late.
5: Hey-o. My grandfather had a very similar joke.
4: Yeah.
5: All of their marriage, they were married for like 60 years before I think my grandmother died. And he would always say, you know, me and my wife have only had one fight in our entire lives. And people be like, really? That's impressive overseas. It started the day we got married and it's going on to this day.
4: That's right.
5: Okay.
4: Only Poppy. One fight.
5: That's right.
4: Yeah, well, listen, he's, you know, every joke has a kernel of truth in it.
5: Oh, there was more than a kernel. You knew them. There was definitely more than a kernel.
4: So, but here's a wild thing, though. Larry Walker, of course, this sounds like maybe he had to have some say in this, but he was, you know, his superstition, the number three. Larry Walker was the 333rd person to be inducted into the National Baseball Hall of Fame, Rob.
5: They did that on purpose.
4: I was going to say, do you wait to do it like, well, yeah. We're a number of...
5: Yeah, 33, all that crap for all the time in the career. He could. They put together a list of like, oh, he's coming in at 335. Boy, that's a shame. Hey, what if we just rotate him with two other guys and make him 333 to make it cool?
4: Yeah. Yeah, but how many threes do you need? Like, if you're superstitious about three, what, that's to the exclusion of everything else? I mean, there are other numbers.
5: That's three threes. That's like hitting the jackpot.
4: They're infinite numbers. You're going to do, I would think, even if he was 335, that's fine. There's two threes in there. That's why superstition is so silly. Because there's no rules. You make it whatever you want. Now you do create your own reality. There's a value to that. Hey, if you listen to us on iHeartRadio, on that app, it is, how do we describe it, Rob?
5: Always free, sometimes working.
4: There you go. Let me know if you listen from out of state. Luis listens in Gaithersburg, Maryland. I'm pretty sure that's suburban D.C. Amy is in Satsuma, Florida. You ever heard of Satsuma?
5: Mm-mm.
4: Where is Satsuma?
5: Good question.
4: Gotta be. It's in Putnam County. So you're talking towards the eastern side of the state, east of Gainesville. Hometown of? Who was from Gainesville? Gainesville, hometown of?
5: White Sox.
4: Hometown of Tom Petty.
5: Tom Petty.
4: Esquire. Right. And I think Skynyrd.
5: And I think, what's his nuts? Isn't Bert Kreischer from that area too? Like, that's who I was. I didn't know exactly where you were going, but Tom Petty, Gainesville's own.
4: I don't know if Bert's from St. Pete.
5: Okay.
4: Yeah. Anyway, Ricky, we hear from him up there in Rapid City. Megan's in Martinsburg, West Virginia, and blah, blah, blah down the line there. thank you. Alan, hey, it's National Waffle Day. Do you think this will be the last National Waffle Day with Grandpa Pudding Brains putting a 50% tariff on maple syrup from Canada? Well, listen, I don't know what to tell you. I mean, you can... we were just running a Chick-fil-A ad in the last break. They're doing chicken and waffles. And, you know, that's not a brand new commercial. So I guess the timing couldn't be better. But what are you going to do? Waffle day. I couldn't tell you the last time I had a waffle. Actually, I could. I can tell you the exact last time that I had a waffle. And it was awful. It was terrible. We went to a... national chain restaurant.
5: Mm-hmm.
4: The morning after my daughter's college graduation. She graduated from Michigan State this last spring. And the very next morning, you know, she and her friends had been partying, so they were a little hungover, understandably.
5: Mm-hmm.
4: And we went and had breakfast at a local national chain.
5: Mm-hmm.
4: You don't really walk there so much as you...
5: You can get there another way. And she said, that's Skip. Let's see.
4: Right. Yes.
5: Well, how would you describe it?
4: You could jog there.
5: No. That doesn't feel right.
4: You could skip. You could hop.
5: Yeah, you could hop.
4: You could hop there.
5: I mean, I hop.
4: Yeah, well, you could.
5: I would hop there.
4: Yes, I know you would. You know? Yes.
5: Yeah.
4: Get a little cardio in before you work out all the carbs.
5: Yeah.
4: And it was just awful. But that was the last waffle that I had. And, you know, again,
5: how do you mess up a waffle? It's just the shape of the dough.
4: I think a lot of these places, they're just taken frozen like you would do at home.
5: Yeah.
4: Right? You're paying four times the amount for them to put something in to nuke it or, you know.
5: Not the dough, the batter. You know what I meant.
4: But, yeah, yeah, yeah. But, but they're not making the waffles, that's what is my point.
5: I think so. I would imagine they are.
4: No way.
5: I think it's the batter they put. Just like, I mean, you can
4: you
5: make
4: know what
5: your
4: a pain
5: own.
4: In the ass it is to. That's why people.
6: You get a waffle maker.
4: That's why people at getting the continental breakfast at the hotel are all pissed.
5: Yeah, but you they're just pour the stuff in.
4: I understand. But if you've ever watched people try to do it in the morning at a hotel. They look at this thing like they just got hired at NORAD. They have no idea. There couldn't be more signs next to step one, get a cup of the batter. Step two, pour the batter in. Step three, wait a couple of things.
5: Turn the thing over.
4: They make it idiot proof, and yet it is an idiot magnet.
5: Even the cup is like labeled with like, here's the line.
4: All of it.
5: Stop here.
4: All
5: people
4: of
5: still
4: it.
5: Overflow it. You get crap all over the place.
4: Well, people overflow it because everybody thinks they're, and to some degree, they're right. But maybe not at the Holiday Inn Express. Everybody thinks they're getting screwed all the time. So they're like, well, I'm going to have more waffle.
5: Then make two.
4: Yeah. And there's other people waiting in line. That's why if I'm ever in a situation, and I try not to have it often, but if I'm in a situation where I'm going to be partaking, Rob, in the continental breakfast,
5: yeah.
4: First, I ask the lady who's been there since 3 a.m. setting up, because I know she's happy to answer people's questions. I ask her which continent their granola is from,
5: mm-hmm.
4: And invariably she'll say this one, but I will go for like fruit. Or a watery yogurt.
5: Yeah.
6: Or, yes.
5: Box of cereal.
4: Or
5: you can't
4: cereal.
5: Go wrong.
4: Yeah. They got the little gear thing that lets out just, you know, the portioned amount.
5: Yeah.
4: Now, what I do, and it makes other people near me upset, is I don't necessarily go for turning the little handle because sometimes it can really clog up that chute. I'll pick the whole thing up and I'll turn it upside down and into my bowl.
5: Shake it out.
4: That way. I'll shake it out.
5: Your cereal trough.
4: And so, well, I don't like to be greedy in any area of my life. I'm not greedy. So I do believe in having my portion, and then so there's enough for everybody else.
5: I like it when they come in the small boxes, the individual boxes.
4: You like those boxes.
5: Those are my favorite. That's what I do.
4: It feels like more waste to me.
5: It's
4: cardboard
5: sure,
4: and plastic. And yeah.
5: It is, but it's the right amount, and it's mine.
4: Yeah.
5: And I don't have to worry about anybody having had already touched the cereal in there. Because I don't know how that cereal got in there. That guy could have been throwing it up in the air, playing with it, scooping it back up, dropping it in the container. How do I know?
4: Oh, you think they're having like a Chuck E. Cheese ball pit with the Frosted Flakes.
5: How do I know they're not making it rain with Fruit Loops?
4: I see.
5: You know what I mean?
4: Hadn't thought about
5: that. Now all of a sudden it's in there.
4: Yeah.
5: Floor pubes, all that stuff just gets picked up and put into my cereal. How do I know?
4: Mm-hmm.
5: I like the box.
4: Mm-hmm.
5: It's mine.
4: This is my box.
5: Mine.
4: My box.
5: Individual things of milk. Thank you very much. A little carton like you get in school.
4: Yes. Cardboard carton.
5: Yeah. No way anyone's messing with any of that.
4: No, I think the last time I was in that situation is in the spring. We were in Boston. And I'm standing there. And you can never get down there early enough, right? I mean, it's like the last chopper out of Saigon if you have the audacity to get there at 9:45, even if you get there early, right? It's the one time where I don't get all gripey about people padding around in their SpongeBob pajama pants, right? Because they're just staying upstairs and they've just come down. And, so I fully understand that walking around like they're in a fog. But the line, people in this line for the waffles, I'm like, what are you doing? They're not that great.
5: Well, it's better than the powder eggs.
6: I was just going to say
4: That's a whole other thing. I mean,
6: I
4: know, I will always reflexively go for the eggs. You know I eat a lot of eggs.
5: I know.
4: I will reflexively go for the eggs, and then I'll end up, and I hate to waste things, but I'll be like, Jesus.
5: Yeah, you can't eat that.
4: How do you screw this up? You want to talk about how do you screw up a waffle? How do you screw up the eggs?
5: Well, because it's not, it's coming in a container.
4: But whatever. That's what I mean. It's supposed to be like, even so, I'm not picturing them back there cracking a dozen into a pan. But I mean,
6: like, powdered mashed potatoes.
4: I've never had those, but I know what they are.
6: They have have you ever seen the automatic pancake maker?
4: Pancake maker.
6: Yeah.
4: No.
6: It's so interesting.
4: What does it do? Just plop down a thing? And
6: it does, yeah.
4: You're talking about in a hotel?
6: Mm-hmm.
4: No, I haven't seen that. People are having a difficult enough time with the waffle maker.
5: Right.
6: This one, you just press a button and it does it for you.
4: Yep. Hey, listen, you'd think that they would have come to that. I don't know why they insist on involving the temporary tenant in the whole process. I guess they want to make people feel like they're doing something.
5: Well, isn't that fun, almost getting a third-degree burn trying to make yourself breakfast?
4: Yeah.
5: That's great.
4: Hey, I got a cool waffle pattern burn on the inside of my forearm. That's pretty cool.
5: Branded. And for something that sounds so fancy, it is the worst breakfast. I get a continental breakfast. That sounds fancy. It sounds nice. Yeah, then the first time you have one, you're like, oh.
4: Well, everybody knows what it is.
6: Stomach hurts.
5: Yeah. The sausage sitting in that water that's been around for like 6 months. It's just so gnarly,
6: the random
5: man.
6: Gravy.
5: Yeah,
4: I'm not messing with that. It's biscuits not, and...
5: No, thank you. And again, kudos to everybody in the restaurants that put that stuff out every morning. Getting up at 3 o'clock in the morning sucks.
4: Oh, yeah.
5: I did it for years.
4: That sucks.
5: I'm not putting you down in the least. There's no way. I like prepackaged little quick things when I'm on the road like that, or I'll stop and have breakfast. I'm normally not a big breakfast guy anyway.
4: Yeah. Well, yeah. Anywho, that waffle day, somebody texted me. It's waffle day. All right. I ain't going to have a waffle, but.
5: I might.
4: Oh, yeah.
6: Like an Eggo.
7: Good for you.
5: I would just make my own, but yeah, Eggos are fine. You know,
6: a little strawberry Eggo.
5: Never had that.
6: So good.
4: Jess, I certainly hope you know by now that our little Rob Anthony over here, he's going to be making his own waffles. Yeah. All right?
6: Right.
4: He's not going to be.
6: How silly of me.
4: He's not going to be taking something out of the freezer.
5: Yes, of course
4: I will. A peon and putting it into a toaster.
5: I'm okay with an Eggo waffle on occasion. I think they're fine for what they are. You're in a pinch. The protein ones that packed with protein, perfectly fine. A little vanilla
4: protein
5: flavor to them.
4: Protein waffles? That feels like marketing.
5: It is, but they've added protein powder to
6: I saw those.
5: The waffles.
4: Uh-huh.
5: And we had some in the house. I think Caitlin picked some up before she went off to school, and I snagged one. They're pretty good.
4: Protein is, as far as marketing, protein now is the new gluten-free.
5: Oh, absolutely.
4: Protein Pop-Tarts. I don't think you understand the point of protein.
5: Yeah, because they're
4: getting
5: loading
4: it from
5: it.
4: Your Pop-Tarts.
5: Literally just adding protein powder to Pop-Tarts, and people are like, oh, I'm going to buy those because they're healthy. I'm like, nope. Not any healthier. Extra protein, faux show. But, doesn't really matter when you're packing 400 calories in with two little pieces of Pop-Tart. And sugar.
4: Yeah. Alan, a light and fluffy Belgian waffle, a little fruit topping is quite delicious. Hey, listen, you're talking about a compote. That part, right?
5: Yes, that's why I was so surprised that you went to that national breakfast chain. Where you could have skipped it.
4: Well, but it was central to where we were all coming from.
5: No, I know. I'm saying I'm just surprised that could be bad. Like, again, you're literally not doing a whole hell of a lot. There's not a lot of heavy... Even the pain in the assness of everything we just talked about in a hotel waffle maker, the waffle itself, when you get it, still tastes pretty good.
4: Yeah.
5: So that's why I'm like, how do you get a bad waffle?
4: What did Jess call it? Strange gravy? Random gravy?
5: Something like that. She's on the phone.
4: Random gravy. They were set to do Bonnaroo, and they got screwed.
5: Random gravy, yeah.
4: Random gravy. They canceled Bonnaroo for 2027. Womp womp.
5: That was the second Strange Brew movie, wasn't it?
4: Random gravy.
5: Yeah.
4: Sure was.
5: Never made it out of production, but I heard that was the working title.
4: Yeah. I've got to take a break here. If you want to send a text, 35192 to do that, and we'll be back.
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0: Hey friends, I'm Jessica Capshaw.
1: And this is Camilla Luddington.
0: And we have a new podcast, Call It What It Is. You may know us from Graceland Memorial, but did you know that we are actually besties in real life?
1: When one of us sends out the distress signal, the other one always answers the call. 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
0: And what does that look like? 1,000 pep talks, 1,000,000 I've got yous, some very urgent I'm coming overs. Because, I don't know, let's face it, life can get even crazier than a season finale of Grey's Anatomy.
1: And now here we are, opening up the friendship circle.
0: Someone's cheating?
1: We've got you on that.
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1: Let's get into it.
0: Toxic friendship?
1: Air it out.
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0: Did you guys get Hail and Medina?
1: No.
0: Man. I got all banged up this weekend because I was doing a lot of stuff outside. And I'm always hitting myself and not registering it at the time. This probably happens to a lot of people. And then about a day or so later, you go, what the hell is going on? Like, my knee is bruised. I got this big purple splotch on my hand. I've been doing a lot of stuff outside, and the sky was getting pretty dark, so I'm like, I'm going to get in there and shelter from the gathering storm, Rob. Hey, you knew the storms were coming through, right? If you've been paying attention to the weather or whatever, the weekend, there was some stuff coming through. Didn't last very long. Blew a lot of stuff over. But I was like, God, it's really, really loud. And then I look outside, it's hail. It was like a pea-sized hail. And by that, I mean it was yellow.
1: Hey,
0: thank you. But yeah, good night, nurse. And you guys usually get that kind of stuff down in Medina. You usually get some heavy-duty stuff.
1: We got the winds and a lot of rain and stuff, but it wasn't. I didn't get any hail.
0: Okay. No hail.
1: That I'm aware of. I mean, it could have happened, but...
0: The winds.
1: Excuse me.
0: Perdone.
1: Perdone, scusi.
0: Alan, we used to prank call the IHOP in Windsor, Ohio, because there were two. One of them was on Cox Avenue, and they had to answer the phone, IHOP on Cox. That can't be true, Eric, in Mayfield. That can't be true.
1: That sure sounds like it's true. I believe that story.
0: I mean, I really hope that it is, but I don't know. Alan, remember the hotel ad from Saturday Night Live? Yeah. 4 or 5 years ago when Billie Eilish hosted, her and Kate McKinnon were doing the hotel ad where they're like, our towels are terrible, whatever the bit
2: and
0: was.
2: Breakfast. And breakfast. And breakfast means morning here at Business Garden Inn and Suites and Hotel Room Inn.
3: Fill up on all your continental breakfast favorites like
2: wet egg,
3: cereal and gumball machine,
2: DIY waffle,
3: sausage that squirts,
2: and yogurt in a fridge that gets padlocked at 8:59 a.m.
3: No mercy. You can look, but you can't touch.
2: You wanted yogurt? Wake up at 4, bitch.
0: Golly, they're telling it like it is there.
1: I guess so.
0: The only thing more laughable than that sketch is the prop. It's full of Chobani yogurt. Nope, you ain't getting no Chobani yogurt. You're getting like tiny little Dannons. And I know those because that's what I got when I was a kid.
1: Fruit on the bottoms.
0: But, you know how I like my fruit on the bottom, Rob.
1: Hey-o.
0: But when it comes to yogurt, and listen, I grew up with yogurt being a staple, right? I had a very, because there were things that my mom wanted us to eat, and she was very diligent with our diets growing up, and so we really, really, it was like a treat when we got cereal. And I want to put this in the proper context for you, for somebody who might be new to the show, right? I'm not talking like, oh, it was a treat because we got Frosted Flakes. No, it was a treat because we were like, oh, Raisin Bran.
1: Oh,
0: right?
1: Rest of the time, something.
0: The rest of the time, it was eggs or yogurt. So I grew up hating, I explain this. I grew up hating eggs. Having to choke them down, literally. But loving yogurt. To this day, I'll still eat yogurt. But now I like eggs. I think because I really got to the point as an adult where I don't care. I just eat because you're supposed to eat things that are good for you, I guess. Eating holds no joy for me. You know, I've taken... What was the most recent thing that I... Oh, I'm trying to eat more avocado, even though I don't like avocados.
1: Yeah, I was going to say, you don't like that at all. You always said you're
0: not... No, but they're really good for you. And for people who exercise and try to take care of themselves, you will learn very quickly, it doesn't matter if you don't like it. And I know that's anathema to the way a lot of people live, and I fully agree with you. People are like, Jesus, that's no way to live. I fully agree with you. But I'm trying to eat more things that I don't like if they're good for you. And avocado is very, very good for you. You know, it's got essential, it's oils and fats and things that you're supposed to have.
1: Yeah, I love it. It's always...
0: I don't like guacamole.
1: Guacamole.
0: Oh my. I don't care for... But I was like, okay, you're a grown-ass man, right? You know, you make some... intermittent changes here and there. Man cannot live on squeezy salad alone, right? So if there was any instance where I would maybe get a salad or something and it had avocado in it, I would ask them to remove it, or I'd give it to somebody who was with me who I knew liked it. Basically, anyone around me likes avocado. But I go, you know what? I'm going to start eating. Now, I'm not eating an entire avocado. And by the way, I hope the audience has taken notes. I know there are people who are really, really laser focused on what I do and don't eat.
1: Yeah.
0: They love to give me a hard time. So I hope you're putting pen to paper right now, smart guy, and marking this down, that avocado has worked its way into my limited palate. But it's nothing I would ask for, but I have gotten to the point where I won't remove it, right? I'm not somebody who, if I'm going to dinner or eating somewhere, I don't do like substitutions. I take things as they make them. You know, I worked in restaurants for a long time back in the day, and they're creating dishes the way that they want to create them, Rob.
1: Yeah.
0: And for me to come in out of nowhere and go, I don't want this, I don't want that, it's rude. I know I'm paying for it, but it's rude.
1: I will very, very, very rarely make a change to anything.
0: Can I get this with a thing? I'm like, oh my God, just, it's odd. They tell you how they make it. That's why restaurants are like, no substitutions. We don't need you animals doing this.
1: Well, that can be a bit much too. The no substitution thing, I think, you know, sometimes there needs to be a little something.
0: Yeah, but they got a job to do. Like, they, you know,
1: yeah,
0: I mean,
1: but again, it's not a big deal to not put garlic in your broccoli if you want it steamed.
0: Well, because a lot of times things are like mixed together. So somebody right. go, can I get this salsa with no onion? It's salsa.
1: Then that's easy. No is the answer.
0: No, yeah, you can't.
1: That's fine. But certain things I can understand, especially with food allergies and things like that. I cooked for a long time.
0: Yeah, then
1: time.
0: You get something else.
1: Well, yeah, but what do you want? A steak? You can't get the steak because you can't get the broccoli without the garlic in it?
3: Yeah.
1: You know what I mean?
0: Yeah, no, that I understand. Yes, I understand that.
1: But I'm with you for the most part. If I order spaghetti and meatballs and get a cheeseburger, I'm going to eat the burger and not mm-hmm. say a thing about it. I don't send anything back. I don't care.
0: Yeah, over the past year, I have tried two things in particular that I really don't like, sweet potatoes and avocado, that I've tried to work more in because they're both very good for you. And so, like, the food service that I order, a lot of sweet potatoes, and I will chow those down because I'm like, well, it begins as a bit of aversion therapy, but over time, you go, well, okay, it's, you know, again, it's nothing that was going to make me choke. I just didn't care for them. But again, they're so good for you that you got to turn your brain off and just eat the goddamn things.
1: Are you good with them now? Do you like, are you liking them more as you eat them more often?
0: Sweet potatoes?
1: Yeah.
0: They're fine. Like, I would never, like, at Thanksgiving, I'll never go for, like, the mashed sweet potatoes.
1: Sure.
0: But if they're, like, you know, the service that I get, they, like, cube them and roast them or whatever, they're real good. They're fine. To me, it's the best possible way that I could be able to deal with them.
1: Very surprising to me that you don't like sweet potatoes. A very benign flavor.
3: Yeah.
1: Is it a texture thing?
0: I don't think so. No. I don't really have much of a texture thing, but other than butter. But no, I just don't like sweet potatoes.
1: Sure.
0: Yeah. I like white potatoes. Rob, you know my mantra.
1: Yeah.
0: If it ain't white, it ain't right.
1: It's wrong or something. Not sure how to
0: finish it. So my people lived through a potato famine, Rob, many, many generations ago. And so it's nothing short of an homage to my Mick ancestors that I consume white potatoes. But yeah, sweet potatoes are good for you. So, you know, when I'm eating my lunch in here, today it was like, it was steak and it was Brussels sprouts and it was sweet potatoes. So you get protein, a carb, veg. And whereas maybe in years past, I would have tossed the sweet potatoes. Now I eat them. I scoop them up. I eat them because I don't want to waste. And because I need to get over myself when it comes to stuff like that.
1: Well, I mean, you still are entitled to not like things. I mean, that's okay.
0: No.
1: You know that, right?
0: I am entitled to not like things, yes.
1: Okay, good. I just want to make sure.
0: But there are too many things, Rob, that don't like me. And so I'm just trying to pay it forward. Cotton Balls pointing out also in the Continental Breakfast, the bacon that's somehow not soft, but also not crispy.
1: Yeah.
0: How do they pull that off? No, I never go for the bacon if you're at the Holiday Inn because you're like, oh my God, Jesus.
1: And it's also usually...
0: It's either torched to the degree that it's like dust if you touch it, which is no good, or it's limp.
1: And it's tepid. It's never
0: tepid,
1: hot.
0: Tepid, yes.
1: Very odd words to describe hotel bacon, but that's exactly what it is.
0: We have a lot of bureau chiefs, people that I like to shout out because I want to make sure that they're on the map who listen on the iHeartRadio app. But I heard, Rob, from a Euro chief.
1: Oh,
0: yes.
1: Nice.
0: Somebody who is, Riley, is overseas listening to the show on the app. Sent me a little screen grab of the map. My wife and I are listening to the podcast before the F1 Dutch Grand Prix at Circuit Zandvoort. This is outside Amsterdam. And so they're listening to the program there. Euro Chiefs. I'm always fascinated at how this app does or doesn't work. You know what I mean?
1: I've always been told it doesn't work overseas.
0: Same thing, but we have bureau chiefs. We have people in Japan, and we had people. And again, I don't know how many people are still active, but I mean, we had people who would listen in the UK and Canada. Yes, because North America is kind of that's where it's supposed to work. I don't understand if people. If maybe they're using other services or
1: what. That's what I'm thinking. If they're listening to the podcast, maybe they're using like Apple Music or something like that.
0: Yeah, maybe so.
1: Who also hasn't been doing a bang-up job with the always free, sometimes working stuff, too? Been a mess.
0: My bio over on Apple for 16 years, my bio photo has been Brian Cox's son, Alan, and I've hit them up 100 times and been like, hey, this isn't me.
1: And they won't fix it?
0: No.
1: That's awesome.
0: Like a 10-year-old kid with glasses and a Tam O'Shanter on. I'm like, that's not me. And I've sent them, and, you know, I'm sure that they're probably too busy working on new amazing technology there that'll benefit mankind there at Apple. Nevertheless, my repeated messages to them have gone unheeded. But what are you going to do, Rob?
1: Nothing.
0: You can leave us voicemail. Doesn't matter if the app's working or not. You can always go old school, leave us a voicemail. Plenty of people prefer to do that on our after-hours line, which is 216-986-8903. I was getting a lot of messages about the IX Center coming back. And a lot of people think that there's some hinky going on there. Hinky? My assumption is that there's all, well, because Jimmy Haslam is involved.
1: Oh, okay.
0: And they're like, he just wants it for the parking. I'm like, okay, well, he is a businessman, and if you're operating at that level, you should be looking 2 and 3 steps down the road.
1: But he's definitely not a football guy.
0: No.
4: Hey, Alan, hate the show. Catching up on the podcast from last week, you guys were talking about the IX Center reopening. You know, one thing that the article doesn't mention is just how much this screws everything up for the event organizers themselves. You know, I do quite a few events out there, and talking with the show organizers of the Home and Garden Show, and today's bridal show, the boat show. You know, last year when they made the announcement that the IX Center was closing, everybody signed contracts to move downtown. You know, it's the Home and Garden Show. The original dates announced was only a 3-day weekend downtown. And then now that everyone's trying to cancel their contracts with the Huntington Convention Center so they can go back to the IX Center, where it's a much better venue, easier in, easier out, and a much higher attendance. You know, when the Christmas Connection announced they were moving downtown, they got slaughtered on social media. And so now, same thing, they're moving back to the IX Center, but everybody's trying to cancel or had to pay to cancel these contracts with the Huntington Convention Center so they can move back to the IX Center. So as great as it is for the city of Cleveland and the metro area and having these events at the IX Center, the whole thing has been totally screwed up. And thankfully, the cooler heads prevailed to get people where they need to be. But there's still some shows that haven't quite announced their move yet because they're still trying to figure contracts out and whether or not they can afford the Huntington Convention Center's cancellation fee, because of course they're going to charge people because they're canceling these contracts in August. So it's definitely been a mess.
0: Well, how about that? That's a little in the weeds, but that, I hadn't thought about any of that. All these places now, all these things that were going to go to the convention center because IX Center was closing, now they go, hey, we're back in business. Everybody's trying to get out of the convention center because it's a real pain in the ass to get in and out of there.
1: See, I thought it was easy as hell, to be honest with you. I mean,
0: not compared to the IX Center. When you're out in the middle of nowhere and you got that huge parking lot, you can easy load in.
1: Oh,
0: load
1: I
0: out.
1: See.
0: They,
1: okay.
0: They got the docks. Obviously, they have those at the convention center, too. They do plenty of huge events there, but it would be obviously much easier to be out in the middle of nowhere than in downtown. You know what I mean? Just no, that's interesting. Although, Rob, listen, within every crisis lies an opportunity. And if the Huntington Convention Center is having these people try to bail or cancel their contracts, this might be a great opportunity for us to get in there, pennies on the dollar, for the inaugural CoxCon.
1: Oh, I like it. You and Brian Cox's 10-year-old picture.
0: Shut up, Rob.
1: It'd be pretty dope. Just the two of you. Your
0: actor,
1: tables.
0: Writer Alan Cox.
1: Yep.
0: Not the geek god, co-developer of the Linux operating system, but noted actor Brian Cox's son, Alan Cox.
1: Yeah, from your picture on Apple Music.
0: Apple Podcasts. Hey, Sean.
5: Yes. Alan, how are you?
0: What up?
5: Hey, I was curious. I was listening. You guys are talking about like the satellite radio only working primarily in North America for your show.
0: No, our does app. Include,
5: oh, your app. But well, does that include Hawaii?
0: We have a lot of bureau chiefs in Hawaii. Yes.
5: So it does work. Okay, that's cool. Why does the app only work in North America? Just the design of it?
0: I don't know. I'm not on the design side, Sean. You're echoing my confusion about how it works. I mean, I like that people are able to listen. Every time I hear from somebody, you know, outside the lower 48 who are like, hey, we're listening out here in Sasebo, Japan. I'm like, cool, man. Now, again, they might be getting it on another, they might be getting the show on another platform, but I don't know. Some people say that they listen on our app.
5: Oh, I was just curious. Love the show. Thank you.
0: Thank you, Sean. There's Sean, who's flying the flag for the people out there in Hawaii, Rob.
1: I'm sure it has something to do with, you know, royalties or something like that. Like, they're not paying.
0: Oh, like Meghan and
1: international
0: Harry?
1: oh, my God. I can't have any more of that conversation.
0: No, I like the new twist in that. Oh, it turns out Meghan is not moving to the UK. He's moving to the UK. That's why they're keeping their house in Sausalito or some other California city named after a cookie. Isn't that what they said? Oh, she's not necessarily moving to the UK.
1: Said something about full time, right? Like she's not relocating full time or something along those lines. This won't be a full time move for either of them.
0: Oh. All right.
1: To which I replied, who cares?
0: If I retired of your stories, I'd written you off months ago. And now you've re-entered the pop culture zeitgeist. Please remove your... right, Jess?
3: Yeah.
0: You pay attention to the royals. We don't pay attention to the royals. The way that you do. We don't.
3: Well, I didn't know about that one.
0: You didn't?
3: No.
0: Oh, all right.
3: I only check it once a week. So
0: once a week? How can you possibly keep abreast of all the goings on?
3: I know, I got to up it.
0: Once a week.
3: How did I miss this?
1: Breast.
0: I'm sorry, Ron.
1: You said breast.
0: I got these Black Label Society tickets.
1: Can we just have a week of this, please?
0: Yeah. I love Zach Wild, man. Come on, man. WMMS presenting Black Label Society. They're on the American Crusade Tour 2026. 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The two opening bands are just these guys doing other things. Zach Sabbath and Dark Chapel on the bill. Just saw these guys at... I keep thinking Sonic Temple was like 2 weeks ago. It was May, but that was the last time I saw him. They're friggin' dynamite. This one's going to go down Sunday, September the 13th. Rob and I will be there. Love to have you guys along as well. Over at Jacob's Pavilion. 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
14: Your Cleveland Guardians have a huge weekend. Bump themselves up a bit in the division. They sweep the Rockies there in Denver. 7-2 was the final last night. They start up further west coast tonight. These are when the later games get going. 9:38, to be precise, not a minute sooner or later. First of three against the Angels. Are they still the Angels of Anaheim, or are they back to being the L.A. Angels? Angels of Anaheim.
15: I think, right?
14: I thought they were, and then I thought somebody told me that they weren't anymore, that they're not.
15: Maybe they are.
14: The L.A. Angels. Yeah, they were the Angels of... They're in Anaheim still, but for a while, they were the Angels of Anaheim.
15: Yeah, Los Angeles Angels.
14: Anyway, they haven't gotten themselves a World Series in a couple of decades, and they're well on their way to trying. Against the Guardians tonight, use the promo code Fandango for 15% off at CLE Clothing Company. I was in here this morning, and my phone goes off. Ding. That's what happens when my phone goes off, Rob. It goes, ding.
15: How was that?
14: Ding.
15: Got it.
14: And it was one of our colleagues who was out and about. Hey, man, what's the promo code for CLE Clothing Company? So I waited a minute. I know that it's an urgent thing because they're probably right there, and they need it. But I can't be seen as too available, Rob.
15: Right.
14: I can't text them right back. Right. I have to. Have an air of mystery about me. Is he going to text me right back? Is he not going to text me right back? But in that situation, I understand that they're probably a little bit under the gun, assuming that they're maybe in the store rather than planning ahead. And so I texted him back.
15: Give him the wrong code.
14: I said it's tchotchke.
15: Didn't tell him how to spell
14: it. He said, how do you spell that? I go, I don't know. It's a lot of consonants in a row.
15: That's on you.
14: No, I said it's Fandango. Of course, our cruise is finally Saturday afternoon, back in the good time three, and I had the last hand. I think the tickets to buy are sold out.
15: Yeah, I can't tell.
14: We haven't gotten confirmation on that, but if you go to the website, I think the place where you could buy them is gone. Best as we could ascertain. So, You have to win them. I will have a pair a day this week. So the last 10 tickets are going out on the show this week. So 4-10 every afternoon this week, meaning within the hour, I'll have a pair for it. So we're down to the wire, but if you already set up to join us, we're very much looking forward to it. Well, I haven't even looked at the weather. Because up until now, I'm like, it's clearly too far out to really...
15: Looks beautiful.
14: Okay, good.
15: Because rain, they said Sunday, perhaps, a slight chance, but Saturday looking great, highs like 78.
14: Oh, come on.
15: Can't ask for a better day on the lake, dude.
14: Beautiful.
15: Last year was so hot, remember?
14: Yeah, it was very hot. Oh. It was like that Cool and the Gang song.
15: Too hot. Too hot, baby.
14: Brian's given it to us before. He's given us Cool and the Gang, Too Hot. And fresh. She's so fresh. She's so fresh. Yeah. So Saturday afternoon, back on the Good Time 3, we will shove off from the 9th Street Pier there, and Rob will be there, and me, and little Jessica Ann Hutchinson, and a lot of you. It's brought to you by Circle K and Twisted Tea and Sun Cruiser. I'm going to pop my Sun Cruiser cherry on the boat.
15: Oh, have you not had any?
14: I haven't. I've been waiting.
15: Oh, they're good.
14: Everywhere man. I go now, and people are trolling me, Rob, like they do. Everywhere I go now. Somebody's like, hey, buy you a Sun Cruiser? And I go, you son of a bitch. You know I'm waiting to the cruise. 9-1. I'm sitting at Sloppy Bob's the other night. Hey, want a Sun Cruiser? You can huff my hole. You know what I'm doing.
15: Saving yourself.
14: Yeah, I'm saving myself. For marriage on board the boat.
15: You are in for a treat. Them things are good.
14: Well, you don't know how I'm going to drink it.
15: Oh, I don't.
14: When I finally get one.
15: You're going to boof it?
14: Yeah, I think so. I'm going to soak a couple of tampons in it and then just have my way.
15: Smart.
14: With the old Playtex applicator.
15: It will absorb faster.
14: That's what I've been told.
15: Mm-hmm.
14: And then, of course, couldn't be more unofficial. But it's the post-cruise that really pops off.
15: Oh, yeah.
14: Because, see, we're not allowed legally, ethically, or morally to throw any of you overboard once we get out onto the lake. But once we get down to the after party, we can just throw people all over the place.
15: That's right.
14: And that's what we like to do.
15: Everybody's like, hey, can you guys share where you're going to be? And I was like, well, not really, because we're just kind of going to go out. We don't really know. We know approximately where we're going to be.
14: And by the way, if you know nothing else about us, Rob and I don't share.
15: No.
14: We don't share passwords. We don't share women often.
15: We don't share lunch. Often.
14: Often. Nothing.
15: Only hot dogs.
14: Huh?
15: Only hot dogs. One of us holds it from the middle.
14: There you go. Yes.
15: Work our way in.
14: Yep. Rob and I on hot dog day is like the last 10 minutes of Requiem for a Dream.
15: I was thinking more like Lady and the Tramp. Oh. You do you, brother.
14: Well, you know, my boy Jared Leto is going through some tough times right now.
15: Uh-huh.
14: By the way, in the break, a lot of people telling me that they listen on our app overseas.
15: Well, there you go. So I guess it does work.
14: And I know, you know, people are like, oh, you can use a VPN. Of course you can, and some people do, but to this day, I am amazed how many people are still not hip to VPNs.
15: So it's just this country the iHeart app doesn't work.
14: Well, that's what somebody said. They go, are you surprised that it would only work overseas? I'm like, well.
15: That makes sense.
14: iHeart worked just fine in Ireland in our rental car, somebody said.
15: There you go.
14: So yeah, played local commercials from Cleveland. Well, yeah, if you don't reset the I think you have to, like, restart it
15: phone,
14: or something.
15: Yeah.
14: Yeah, on your phone. Alan, I've listened to the iHeart app before in Norway, and I will be back in a couple of weeks. I will let you know if it still works. Darren, one of our bureau chiefs in Hawaii, he's in Honolulu. I listen on the iHeart app most days of the week in Honolulu.
15: And that one makes sense. Again, it's the United States.
14: Mm-hmm.
15: But I'm surprised that Norway and Ireland and all those other countries work well. I wonder if we sound like our dialect is adjusted so we sound like we're from the area, like we sound like we're from Norway.
14: Oh, that would be great.
15: That would be so great if like everywhere
14: Fliegenflurgen. Except
15: Durga Flurga.
14: Well, you know, Norwegians are notoriously kind of straight laced and no nonsense. So we might have to really flatten it out here.
15: Or if we're on in Ireland, we got brogues. Like that would be so cool.
14: How many farts do you think are coming in? You know, I was making a potted chili over the weekend.
15: What is it David Lee Roth thought of your chili?
14: David Lee Roth?
15: Is it possible to get a cook? Did he have a hard time with it? Sounds as though he had a hard time with your chili.
14: Oh, it gave him the winds.
15: Maybe, perhaps, how did he get to the bathroom?
16: Oh, God, I'm running!
14: I was making a big pot of chili over the weekend, and I used 239 beans. Oh. If I had used one more, Rob, it would have been 240.
15: Oh, for crying out loud! Another fart joke!
14: Ha, County Cork! What is where my ancestors lie.
15: Another fart joke! That's so good!
14: Let's hope it's nothing like that.
15: It'd be so great if
14: I hate to suck in two countries. Hey, how about the Deshaun Watson? I can't believe nobody's talking about this, Rob.
15: Dude.
14: How have they maintained media silence on Deshaun Watson? Whew.
15: Boy, I did not see that one coming. I'll be honest with you.
14: Yes, I got to say the most surprising thing to me is everyone's reaction.
15: It's
14: why it was like, oh, this is he's done. Oh, what? Pardon me? Have you guys paid attention to this guy at all? Like, you want to talk about the definition of under delivering. I mean, what part of this is surprising to people? Did he say it out loud?
15: After he ran his mouth on Saturday, after sucking biblically, I was positive there was no way the organization was going to start him. If you had asked me to bet, I probably would have given every dollar.
14: That's why I thought it was so weird. There's really big picture now, especially in professional sports. Nothing you can say that's going to get you hundreds of millions of dollars they're spending on this guy and getting nothing.
15: Yeah, but they haven't. They're not going to get anything out of him by starting him.
14: But nobody wants to admit that they effed up. Not this guy, not the people in charge. No. Has everybody seen the video by now? I can't assume everyone has, but everybody's heard of it.
15: With the press conference?
14: The first one, because he did talk earlier today.
17: Performance. It's a little bit personal than that, so I think that's it's a disrespectful thing.
18: But don't you think, Deshaun, that winning and playing better would eliminate some of that booing?
17: Last time I played on this field, I tore my Achilles. And that same fan base, they cheered when I got hurt. So what does that have to do with anything about performance? When a person get hurt, especially for your own city, and they cheer.
14: I mean, by the way, yeah. You know how many athletes can't stand the fan base of their team? This guy's not from Cleveland. You know, you're moved around. When you're on the inside, like, you understand the nature of it. Baseball, they call you and go, hey, we traded you to Texas. Okay, I'll sell my house. It's like this business, right? Hey, we're done. Okay, I'll pack my crap and move somewhere else.
15: Yep.
14: And then professional athletes, and people go, well, they're millionaires. Yeah, they're millionaires, but they'll be fine. Don't get me wrong. These guys have the softest of landings, you know? Only gig in the world where you get fired and they have to pay you out for the next 10 years. So nobody's complaining about it, but I'm just talking about how these guys feel. First of all, even this guy knows I stink.
15: Not if you listen to him talk, boy.
14: Yeah, but that's just braggadocio, right? That's just, he goes, I don't regret anything in my life. Really? That tells you all you need to know. Blue Eyes even said he had a few regrets. This guy's like, I don't regret anything in my... You settled lawsuits from 23 women, man. I know that you're not going to bring that up, but that's what everybody's talking about.
15: And then the press conference today was all just, you know, the same PR script that the head coach read from. You know, they're, put that behind us. It was, he's a human being, you know. He had a hard time out there.
14: And by the way, that's insulting to the fan base. It would be better to just, your work on the field should speak for you.
15: Yes.
14: This whole thing where it's like, my thought was, they're going to, because then Todd Monken announced that he was going to be the starter for week one. And everybody, I'm like, he's clearly giving the guy a couple of weeks to stink the place up. To give them a reason to go, bro, you can't be the guy in there. Now, if he week one, if this guy gets out there and kills it, Conversely, fan bases, forgive pretty quickly.
15: I think there will still be a contingent.
14: But this is insulting. If you come back out and go, hey, man, listen.
15: There's going to be a contingent that hates him regardless. No matter what he does, he could go out, win football games. They're still going to hate him. Because
14: he's carved out the franchise for the next decade with the money that they're paying him.
15: Yeah, and look, man, I got to be honest. I think it says more about the team than it does about anything else. With 2 days after he MFs the fan base, they start him and they say he's the starter. So that almost feels like a slap on the hand. Don't you boo our quarterback in our house. We're going to show you. I'm a Browns fan because I live here, right? Like I don't care really necessarily what happens with that team. I think it's a slap in the face to the people that show up every single week after week after week.
14: It very much
15: for
14: is. But
15: decades of them sucking ass.
14: But that's also why you had that contingent of people that are like, why are you investing in this losing property? It's like a vote for Trump.
15: Well, dude, they're
14: why are you investing in this thing that does nothing but lose?
15: They're going to build a dome stadium and ask people to support it.
14: Why they're pissed.
15: All the while doing this type of stuff to their fans. So yeah. you're gonna get a reprimand by them starting the guy that you hate because he's the better quarterback. There was nothing in anything that was discussed openly that we could see that made him exponentially better than Shedeur Sanders. So there was no competition. This was laid out. Monken was told who was gonna start when he started that job. If this guy can hold a football, he's gonna start week one. This whole quarterback thing was BS. There was no competition. Because no one clearly stood out. So then why would he start? Especially given what he did on Saturday when he was talking about the fans. Disrespectful? Disrespectful is you not knowing when to keep your mouth shut as a professional athlete. Does it suck to get your balls broken? Absolutely. It's part of your job. Go work in a media market where it's every single day.
14: Yeah,
15: they would have eaten him alive in New York City,
14: yes.
15: Second one.
14: Yeah.
15: In L.A., Chicago.
14: Yeah.
15: Go try those markets out and see what happens, pussy. Like, if you can't handle Cleveland getting booed by a third of a stadium, come on, man.
14: I don't know why contrition is. I've spent my entire life apologizing to people for something. I don't know why contrition is so difficult for guys like this. Well, anyway, here's what he earlier today.
19: Everyone ready? Good. First off, I want to address the comments from Saturday after the game. I think just, human nature, just myself being very emotional, putting a lot of time these last 2 years to, get back and, spend time in this facility, in the city, meeting a lot of different people in the community. I thought I was going to get, a little different response, but, I think, my emotions got the best of me. And, my comments wasn't intending to go at any of the fans around in the city, because there's been a lot of great fans that have been supporting me. And I know the frustration this organization have put, a lot of investment in coming, to get me back in 22. And things haven't been going the right direction that we thought it was. A lot of injuries, a lot of time.
14: Listen, there's about 4 more minutes of that pablum, but that's
15: it. And he just said the same thing on a loop. It was clearly someone wrote it and put it in front of him said, here's what we need you to talk about.
14: Yeah.
15: If he got paid by the word city or by the word organization, he would be even more rich than he is right now.
14: It is a weird situation, though, because on the one hand, you're really performing for no one, right? I mean, as an organization, they go, well, this can't be just hanging out there, so we need to bookend it with your statement. So he goes out and does it. But the people who didn't like him before still don't like him. And, I just never believe that there's any, I don't think there's a sports organization from the very top to the very bottom who does anything more than pays lip service to the fan base. They're not racking their brain at night figuring out the best thing they can do for the Browns fan base. They're like, obviously, end of the day, it's always supposed to be in service of winning championships.
15: Yeah, I think other organizations.
14: But when you're putting some giant stadium together and you're trying to put the taxpayers on the hook for a portion of it, there's no concern among the organization for the fan base.
15: But there's going to be. Because again,
14: when? it hasn't ever been with any franchise. Packers, because people own it. But
15: people can make it hurt. And I think that people will. Like, I've never heard in my lifetime. And again, I've only been here for 4 years. But I've never heard a fan base. Like, the diehard core blue-collar fans of this team are just like, yeah, man, we're done now. We could deal. We were fine with the 0-16 season because it sucked. It's still our team. They still showed up and sold out every game, right?
14: I always think of the
15: Now people are like, I'm done.
14: I always think of Lee Elia freaking out on Cubs fans. That old Lee Elia tape. Remember that? It's like a famous tape from the early 80s.
15: Mm-mm.
14: Where he was like, Cubs, effing, oh, it's great. If Lee Elia was the skipper of the Cubs like early 80s and he had this famous, legendary freak out where he's ripping on Cubs fans and, you know, he was a coach, not a player, obviously, but it's so good. If you've never heard it, you got to find it. I can't play it for you because it's nonstop F-bombs. But
15: I think these type of decisions, these type of moments just contribute to a declining fan base. People, the first thing I did when I got here was put a deposit on season tickets so I could buy tickets from the wait list if I wanted to go. It's $100 a seat, and it puts you on the wait list. You can go on, you can buy tickets. People do it through the ticket exchange, right? I get a call 25 times a week trying to sell me season tickets. Why? Because people aren't buying them like they were. There's a reason, and it's decisions like this. This is why people are revolting against this team.
14: Now, the exact opposite end of the spectrum was Nick Chubb's statement upon announcing that he was retiring.
15: I saw that, yeah.
14: Nick Chubb was with the Browns for 7 years, and he kind of did a cursory season with the Texans.
15: Yeah, he's never the same after the injury. I mean, nope. That's the problem. Once you snap your knee like that, that's over.
14: So Nick Chubb, four-time Pro Bowler, he announced his retirement online, and of course his was, you know, very grateful to the fans, and they loved him here.
15: Amazing how the same fan base can be so beloved with a different guy.
14: Yeah. You know, well, he was real good, though, too. Well, Nick Chubb, I mean, yeah. He was a winner.
15: Don't suck. Like, yeah. How about that? Half of the people that booed him wouldn't have booed him if he didn't blow.
14: Yeah. Why don't you give them a reason to not boo you?
15: Stop
14: yeah.
15: complaining. Yeah. Go win.
20: Nick Chubb! Hasta la vista, baby! Nick Chubb! Touchdown!
14: Oh, Nick Chubb. Thank you for all the touchdowns, buddy. Hey, are you a Gen Xer? Do you love the movie Labyrinth? A Jim Henson joint. It was Jennifer Connelly. It was David Bowie in that wild wig. They're celebrating the 40th anniversary of that film, and they're doing Labyrinth in concert. It's the movie score, screening of the film, accompanied by a live band. It is Sunday, September the 27th at the world-famous Agora. All that great David Bowie music in there. AXS.com. 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
26: 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Those men, trusted educators, football coaches, and twins, are now facing more than 50 charges related to alleged child sex abuse. 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
15: 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And finally, it's going to be so weird that people are going to have to talk about how weird it is. Eventually, people are going to say, what the hell is going on?
14: 216-578-1007 or 1-800-348-1007.

0: Rob, I was so excited when I saw that Triumph was coming back to Cleveland.
1: Have a good time at the sushi bar. Lick myself, eat my ham. Have a good time at the poetry slam.
0: I was so excited when I saw that Triumph was coming back to Cleveland.
2: Oh, is he coming back? I thought you had more to that. I'm sorry.
0: No, I really don't. No, come on. The Canadian... I would very much like to see Bobby Smigel bring back Triumph the Insult Comic Dog, but...
2: Still responsible for one of the funniest things I've ever seen in my entire life was that bit they did around the Star Wars movie coming out yeah. when he was interviewing people in the line.
0: The Phantom Menace.
2: That was the funniest... That was so great. I don't know if anything will ever be as good as that, because the internet was like just in the infancy of things going viral. That was one of the funniest, just talking about the nerds. Oh, so good.
0: Yeah.
2: So good.
0: I that was one of the first big things I did when I got to Pittsburgh, was I had to host the premiere we were doing for The Phantom Menace. I got there in January, and that came out May or June, I think. And boy, everybody was dressed up and just nerded out to the core. The band Triumph. We talked about Triumph not long ago. You know, they're Canadian, and so the closer you get to the border, the bigger of a deal Triumph is. When I was on the air in Detroit for many years, we played a lot of Triumph. And you know, I don't know if maybe they thought that Canadian rock bands could be three people max. But Triumph have not been in Cleveland in 40 years. They haven't toured in a long time. These guys broke up in like the early 90s and then got back together some time ago. But this 2026, 2027 tour, is it next year?
2: Yeah.
0: They haven't toured in a long time. And so if you're a Triumph fan, and that's one of those bands where their fans are always a little prickly that they didn't get more attention down here. Yeah, their last album was in 1993. It was Rick Emmett. Who was the other guy? Rick Emmett is the name I remember, but. And then they played for the Stanley Cup final in Edmonton.
2: On brand.
0: 2025, yep. But their first major tour in over 30 years started this past April. And they have added Cleveland to their list of cities. So if you're a Triumph fan, by the way, with special guest April Wine. Remember Roller?
2: I had no idea who that was.
0: You didn't know April Wine?
2: No.
0: Oh, that was a big deal.
2: Yeah, I saw the announcement. I had no recollection of who they were.
0: Our friend, I didn't mention it at the time because I didn't want to get too in the weeds. But our friend Nathan McIntosh, very funny comedian from Canada who was here on Friday. And then I went to go see his early show and I was like, this poor son of a bitch. I don't know what was going on with that crowd at Hilarities on Friday night. I poked my head into the green room after his first show and we just stared at each other and he's like, was it me? I go, no, it wasn't you, man, because the two guys opening had trouble too.
2: Did he bomb?
0: He didn't bomb, no, but man, he's a pro. It took him a minute to kind of get up and running with that crowd. And then, of course, he won him over.
2: Sure.
0: And, like, they were in the palm of his hand by the end. But I was like, wow, bro. I felt like I was, like, out of my body for a second because I was like, is it a Tuesday night? It was a Friday night. Anywho.
2: Really?
0: I mention this because he's from Halifax, Nova Scotia, which is where... See, I've mentioned Peter North to him, the porn star, also from Halifax. But that's where April Wine... was. Frontman was a guy named Miles Goodwin, who was great. He's been dead a few years. So I don't know who's fronting them now. But they had a couple of big hits back in the day, boy. They had Just Between You and Me and Roller and Sign of the Gypsy Queen. One of my favorite stories of all time is a friend of mine who wanted... he wanted Iron Maiden's Number of the Beast for Christmas. We're talking 82, maybe. We're young. And we're getting heavily into Iron Maiden. And he asked his mom and dad for Christmas for Number of the Beast by Iron Maiden. And they got him Nature of the Beast by April Wine.
2: Whoops.
0: And he was beside himself. But they had a song called Just Between You and Me that was a big ballad. And, you know, so listen, you're going way back. There's a couple of big Canadian bands who haven't toured in a long time. April Wine. That's kind of, is that in here somewhere, right?
2: I can't imagine. Maybe.
0: Just Between You and Me is in here. That's all we got. Off of The Nature of the Beast.
2: Never heard this.
0: You've never heard April Wine?
2: Never.
0: Okay.
3: Oh, I know the song.
0: Yeah, I was going to say, Jess probably knows. A love that seems strong. I mean, it's a solid song, man. Solid. Roller was more of a rock track, and, you know.
2: Never heard this.
3: Really? Nope. Maybe the chorus.
0: This was probably played at a lot of weddings in, like, the 80s, early 90s, you know?
3: The ending credits of one of those movies.
0: Yeah. Just between. You never heard this song, Rob?
2: Nope.
0: Oh, okay. Well, listen. Just between you and me. Yeah, Miles Goodwin was 75. He died a few years ago. I think he had cancer. But he was a professional drunk, too. So it's like he would in and out of rehab and, you know. Just between. How do you know this, Jess? Your dad listened to April Wine?
2: She's on the phone again. Every single time.
0: It is not her fault.
2: I swear,
0: I need to look over before I randomly talk to
2: her. It's the exact same thing you said about pre-promoting, and I'm like, yeah, that can't be true. And then this dude canceled on us, David Arquette. And you're like, yeah, every time I go to her, she's on the phone. And I've kind of tried to keep track of that. It's almost every single time you go to her that she's on the phone. It's wild because she's not on the phone all the time.
0: I know. So, yeah, April Wine and Triumph. So people who are into those bands are really into those bands, and you're finally going to get yours. They're going to play November 25th. That's the night before Thanksgiving, is that right? Thanksgiving Eve, these guys are playing the Rocket Arena. First time, the Rock and Roll Machine Reloaded. This is the second leg of their tour. I think, obviously, they do a lot of Canadian dates. But they will be here on November the 25th of this year.
2: I would go just to hear Fight the Good Fight live. That I know you didn't know that song. That is the only song I knew from them, and I love
0: Triumph.
2: That song so much.
0: Yeah, I know Magic Power. I'm trying to think of what we played in Detroit. Magic Power, we played Lay It on the Line. I think that was their... Fight the Good Fight is the one that you're talking
2: about. That's my favorite.
0: Yeah.
2: And again, the only one I knew of this band at all. I was shocked when you said you didn't know this song.
0: How do you know April Wine, Jess?
3: I think it was on a cassette that I had. My mom gave me a whole box of cassettes.
0: Okay, I figured it was your mom or dad gave it to you.
3: Yeah.
0: Fight the Good Fight. Brand new Triumph.
2: Love a brother.
0: From Nova Scotia, wherever they're from. They're from Mississauga. They're from outside Toronto.
3: I love this song, too.
2: Great song.
0: You know where Triumph ended up making a name for themselves? Was it, remember the Us Festival? Homer Simpson, you know, music for him begins and ends with the Us Festival. Days grow shorter and the nights are getting long. Feels like maybe they'll open with Fight the Good Fight.
2: Oh, God, that would be awesome.
0: All right.
2: Because then I could leave.
0: Yeah.
2: I'm just kidding.
0: I
2: actually do want to see that song. That show, rather.
0: Hey, Brian.
4: Hey, Alan. Hate the show.
0: Thank you. What's up?
4: Hey, so I heard you guys talking about Iron Maiden. Derek Riggs, the original artist, like Eddie and all their artwork, is going to be at the Vinyl Groove on Pearl Road in Old Brooklyn on Sunday from 2 to 6.
0: Oh, really?
4: I thought you'd find that pretty cool.
0: That's awesome. What was he just talking about Iron Maiden and other stuff he's done?
4: Yeah, and I'm pretty sure like he'll sign stuff. If you bring stuff from home, he charges. But if you buy, like, one of his prints or his books or any other art, he'll do it for free.
0: Are you involved in that appearance, or you're just a fan?
4: No, just a big Iron Maiden fan. My dad really wanted to go, but he's going to be up in Canada. They're playing, I forget where, Toronto maybe.
0: Okay. I wonder if he would sign my copy of April Wine's Nature of the Beast.
4: He might. He'd probably find that funny.
2: For a charge.
0: Uh-huh, yeah.
4: But, hey, also, I know you're a big Ween fan, and there's a really good Ween tribute playing at the Beachland Ballroom on October 30th called the Cleveland Brown.
0: I don't want to see a Ween tribute band.
4: It's as close as we can get since they keep breaking up.
0: I know, but come on. I got a real problem with people who do tribute bands to jokey bands. You know, it's like, you're not going to outdo them. I mean, you're also not going to outdo, All right. Thank you, Brian. I appreciate the, I do appreciate the information. I understand really Ween? Liking a band, but.
2: Are you a big Ween fan?
0: I like them enough. Gene and Dean Ween? Yeah. I do like them enough. According to Brian, I'm a big Ween
2: that's,
0: fan.
2: That's why I was like, yeah. Are you?
0: No, I'm not a big Ween fan.
2: I don't recall
0: fan.
2: Us having a lot of conversation about Ween.
0: Big Ween fan?
2: I'm a slight Ween fan.
0: Can save lives.
2: Tiny Ween.

0: absolutely add this to the sushi roll repertoire. Just
1: for sure.
0: As it looks. Stuck in
1: my cabana. I'll play that. What's that?
0: Say what?
1: Is it a fish? You know, with the... that noise in the background?
0: What?
2: What?
1: It's usually a fish. It's like a wooden fish.
0: What is usually a fish?
1: Like, listen to the song. You'll hear the... in the background.
0: The woodblock thing?
1: No, it's a fish. It's usually a fish. But...
3: is a Jess Level event.
0: What do you mean it's usually a fish?
1: It's a musical instrument.
0: Now I feel like Mike Patton. What is it?
1: A musical instrument.
0: That's a fish.
1: I can't remember what the name is.
2: Are you talking about the wood block? Is it just in the shape of a fish?
1: I think, but it has
0: no.
1: It
0: I
1: has
0: think
1: all the things on it. And I you think take the stick and then you roll it over.
0: Rob,
1: and
0: it goes, right.
1: Uh-huh. What's that called?
0: It's called...
1: And it's a fish.
0: No, no, no. I can't remember the name of it. Somebody will tell me. It's not a woodblock. It's the thing where you go...
1: Yes.
0: And what she's trying to tell us, Rob, is that when they try to illustrate that instrument in cartoons, they're playing a fish skeleton.
1: I swear, in my...
0: in the Flintstones, they're playing
1: class.
0: A fish skeleton.
1: We had one in music school when I was like in elementary school.
0: That's not music school.
1: Music class.
0: Ah.
1: And everyone would fight for it.
0: Is it the Wiro?
1: I don't know what that is.
2: 4:05 p.m. Monday afternoon.
0: Uh-huh.
2: Empty.
1: Yeah,
4: you
1: that's
4: can experiment
1: that's
4: playing
1: it.
4: Slow.
0: The Wiro. Yeah, but even that's not what I'm thinking of. Okay, so when you're in school, it was in the shape of a fish, mm-hmm. and you were the noises were being made on the fish's scales or whatever.
1: Yeah.
0: Right? All right.
2: Playing the fish. Alan, play it again so we can listen to them play the fish.
0: The Guido. Yeah, I couldn't figure out what was going on because, yeah, it's like Latin American percussion is what it is. LP used to make one. Let me find one here.
2: Are you finding anywhere online being called the fish?
0: No, you're
2: not finding that? No.
0: Maybe Trey Anastasio plays one and that she was...
5: Now, there are four strokes here. One and then
1: nice.
5: Two and. Together and separated. Okay? So, at a basic tempo of cha-cha-cha, one, two, three, four.
0: That thing is ribbed, Rob, for your pleasure. Mm-hmm. There you go.
2: The
0: okay.
2: fish.
0: The fish. Well, but now I understand. I just want to understand what she means. She's like, oh, when I was in music school.
2: Yeah.
0: Five.
2: Getting my master's degree in music.
0: Right, yeah. She went to Berkeley. She was the Doogie Howser.
1: In kindergarten.
0: Yeah.
2: Right.
0: Of the pit.
1: Prodigy.
0: She was a prodigy.
1: Playing the wooden fish.
0: Yeah. The Huiro. Little Jess pushing her sister down and playing the fish, Rob. That's what we can...
1: I can also play a mean triangle and a kazoo.
0: Okay.
1: Electric kazoo.
0: Yeah. Well, my fifth grader is taking up the violin, and I troll her by calling it a fiddle. And I think that maybe that she doesn't get so excited. I wouldn't say she's excited, you know, in her school right now. For music class, they're either required to be in choir or play an instrument. And she doesn't want to sing, so she opted for a string. And I didn't mean to rhyme, but... and so I was like, ooh, fiddle class. When's fiddle class? And she's like, it's a violin. I said, they're the same thing. She's like, no, they're not. I said, look it up. And she did, and they are. And that's okay. But it doesn't sound as exciting if you call it a fiddle. But... I ask her when fiddle class is.
1: I'd be pumped to go to fiddle class.
0: Alan, all I've ever known it is a fish.
1: See?
0: In, all right.
2: So signed Jess's twin sister,
0: right.
2: Sam.
0: Another person along, yeah. I played the fish.
2: I also think people are now beginning to do the, I'll agree with Jess, trolling. Because there's nobody that's ever
1: true.
2: Called that thing a fish.
0: Well, I believe people. I mean, listen, if there's somebody, she's 27 years old. If somebody's texting me and they're like, I'm, you know, they can give me their age, but conceivably they could be her age and be like, yeah, that's what they call it. Now, I can't remember when I was that old, so I don't know if we played anything like that. Other people are like, yeah, I have one that looks like a fish. So I will take their word for it, Rob.
2: Okay.
0: Mm-hmm. I think that's all we can do.
2: That's all we can do.
0: Mm-hmm.
2: Yeah. Mm-hmm.
0: We should bring that on the floating Fandango. We should find a fishuero and then bring it out there. It's nautical themed, right?
1: Perfect.
0: It's pertinent to this week of shows. It's exciting. Speaking of which, if you want to come join us on Saturday afternoon for Captain Fun's Floating Fandango, we're about a dozen years in on the Alan Cox Show cruise. We would love to have you along, whether it's your maiden voyage, wink, wink, or you've joined us before. Caller 10, this pair is for you. We're down to 11th hour here. We'll set sail on Saturday. 216-578-1007 or 800-348-1007. To join us. We're back on the Good Time 3. It's going to be a lot of fun. Taint Smasher joining us. And it's brought to you by Circle K, along with Twisted Tea and Sun Cruiser. 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
12: 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Surging and merging on the Inner Belt South near Burke Lakefront Airport to the 77 split. Jennings Freeway South between Spring Hinkley and 480. 90 East, a report of a disabled vehicle right lane approaching the Inner Belt North ramp. Crash being cleaned up. Opportunity Corridor West near Buckeye. A fender bender reported East 55 and Payne Avenue. Jackie Roberts from the Total Traffic Center.
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0: No.
1: Squeeze is one of those UK bands that's been around forever, and they've had a revolving door of people in there. Len Tilbrook has always been the guy at the center, but like Paul Carrack back in the day, and Amy Mann was in Squeeze, and Jules Holland, and I know they're still around. They're doing a 50th anniversary tour. Squeeze is another one of those bands, boy, that people love. Like XTC, you know, if you, there's one of those bands that you don't hear about, talked about a lot. We're talking about Triumph earlier, coming here for the first time in 40 years, night before Thanksgiving.
0: Only song I know of them is Tempted, I think.
1: Yeah, this one's called Cool for Cats. This was like a big, big song for them back in the day. Tempted.
0: I'm looking right now. I think that's it.
1: Black Coffee in Bed. Hourglass.
0: Yeah. No.
1: Yeah, it's Chris Difford and Glenn Tilbrook were always the two guys in the middle. Anyway, I didn't even know they were still around, but then I saw a little blurb that they're doing a 50th anniversary tour. If you like Squeeze, they're going to play Jacobs Pavilion on September the 1st. FYI. I mean, those guys got going as teenagers in like the, you know, early 70s or whatever.
0: One of my absolute favorite did you know musical trivia things is because of the song Tempted.
1: Mm-hmm.
0: I was working overnights at WMAS in Springfield, Massachusetts.
1: Yeah.
0: By 2 o'clock in the morning, just sitting there with my headphones on, listening super loud because I was trying to stay awake. And he whispers lesbian numerous times at the end of the song. It says, tempted by the fruit of another. And he goes, lesbian, numerous times throughout the end of the song.
1: Well, that's what it is, right?
0: I mean, well, of course it is.
1: Girl leaving him for another girl?
0: Yeah, absolutely. But he says it. That's the cool part. So if you listen for it, once you hear it, you'll never not hear it. It's in that long ending part of the song.
1: Okay. Hold on. Paul Carrack.
0: Right there, dear.
1: Oh, there, really? How did you suss that out?
0: I told you.
1: Barely. How?
0: I had my head. It was like 2 o'clock in the morning. I had my headphones on. I was listening to that song super loud. And I heard that.
1: Yeah, but we have our headphones on now. And I wouldn't have noticed that. Yeah, I've heard that song a million times.
0: If you listen, like let that play. Some of them are more obvious than the others. But it's on that beat. So every time, tempted by the fruit of another lesbian.
1: Wow.
0: Right on the beat.
1: All right.
0: And some of them you can note. You know, it's way more noticeable. But he starts it, I don't know, halfway through the ending of the song.

0: would not have heard.
1: I don't like men no more. I said I like women. Women, women, women, women.
2: See?
0: Oh. It's in there.
2: That's why it's one of my favorite little did you know music facts, because not
3: they
2: a lot of people
3: now,
2: know that
3: don't
2: one.
3: They what? Call themselves lesbos.
4: Oh, I love Paul Carrick's voice, man.
2: Oh, yeah.
4: They called him the man with the golden voice back in the day in the BBC. Somebody said if vocal talent equaled financial success, Paul Carrick would be bigger than Phil Collins or Elton John.
2: Oh, he's Mike and the Mechanics. I mean, that was the...
4: An ace.
2: Ace, too. Ace. Yeah, yeah, yeah.
4: How long has this been going on?
2: Yep.
4: So good. God damn.
2: Still can't listen to The Living Years.
4: It's a Dead Dad song.
2: It's a Dead Dad song.
4: Yeah.
2: I don't like that.
4: Yeah. Oh, anyway, I play Cool for Cats because I came across one of those dumb lists. You know, the tail end of the show on Friday, we were kind of laughing because we were talking about an increase in car explosions because cars now are just rolling computers. And so there's a lot more in them now than there used to be. And the one phrase that one of these engineers used was, the engine is off, but the circuits are hot. And Rob rightly pointed out, it sounds like a diplomatic way to talk about somebody who's maybe not all there. And then I would kind of flip the two, right? They go, what happened to him? Well, he got back from overseas. Engine's off, but the circuits are hot. Oh, you got to flip it, right? Well, the circuits are high, but the engine's off, right?
2: Yeah. They both were.
4: And then I came across like an old-timey list of words that at one point meant cool. It was slang, right?
2: Yeah.
4: Going back to like the 1600s, I don't know how they would know that this was, you know, I guess you go through 17th century writings and find them. The word topgallant was attached to the year 1613. Spanking, ripping. 1776 is the year that they attached to the word ripping. Like, oh, that's a ripping good yarn. Some people still use that, right?
1: 1776!
4: All right. God, that guy.
2: Hey, you give him an inch, boy.
4: He will not go. All right.
1: Leftist ass.
4: You've been summoned now. I get it, yeah.
1: I will. I will eat your ass. Your leftist ass. I corn on the cob. I'm ready.
4: It was back in the news, though, because he had a judgment in his favor. It doesn't do anything about the $1 billion that he still owns the Sandy Hook families, but... He was on the hook for something else, and they, you know, you don't ever really hear about Alex Jones anymore.
2: No, not really.
4: I don't
2: really.
4: Even know that he has a platform. And I got to tell you, world doesn't seem that different. Other people, nature abhors a vacuum, right? Who thought that that space would have been immediately occupied with people who are exponentially more crazy than Alex Jones?
1: I don't like them putting

0: I like ripping. That's ripping good.
1: Yeah, ripping good time.
0: Smick smack. Supernacular.
1: Sounds like what like a grandparent would call TikTok if they couldn't come up with it. Well, you're always on your phone on that damn smick smack.
0: Ah, why do you have to be? I like the one from 1866, which begs the question to me, what the hell were they up to in 1866? The phrase for cool or excellent was up to Dick. You know what I mean? Like when Dick from Dayton calls,
1: yeah,
0: we're going to go, man, that song is up to Dick. Spiffing. Bobby Dazzling, Snodger, Ridgy Didge. Yeah, those are things like you'll hear. I had a friend in college who was Australian, and like older people, they would, his grandfather or somebody would say Ridgy Didge. And I don't know that I'd ever heard it again until this list made it. Now, again, I don't know. I think old-timey slang is funny. I don't know that there's anything here that's ready-made to really work into your conversations. Hey, how was Spider-Man? It was up to Dick. I mean, it made $2 billion. What do you think? It was one Bobby Dazzling film, I'll tell you that. Words that the late, great Norm MacDonald probably would have worked in the conversation. All wool and a yard wide. All right, so 1882 was full of haberdashers. I don't know. Spiffing. And these dumb things that cross my feed occasionally. Boy, just when you thought the sports couldn't get any weirder in Ohio, they scoop up the owner of the 49ers in a prostitution sting.
1: I'm still scratching my head over that one, man.
0: Well, he's from Youngstown, and they say he still has a home in the area, and I'm like, why?
1: Yeah, but did you see where they got him?
0: In a trailer park.
1: In East Palestine.
0: East Palestine, yeah.
1: So the hookers aren't even good enough in Youngstown that you got to go to East Palestine to
0: get
1: one?
0: Well, they're all still hopped up on those train crash fumes. Yeah. Yeah. But also, like, they said that they downgraded it. So maybe initially, maybe somebody talked to somebody and they downgraded the prostitution thing.
1: But I still don't understand how you get bagged, sentenced to 2 days in jail, $1,100 in fines, all in like real time. How does that happen?
0: I don't know.
1: You get arrested and sentenced within minutes?
0: Well, but it used to be, back in the day, prostitution was like a, it was barely anything, right? You literally like paid a fine or something. But then when they started, lumping it in with like human trafficking charges, which I think is the more appropriate way to do it, that's when things got hairy. So I'd never heard of the guy, obviously. I don't have my ear to the ground with the people who own the 49ers. He certainly seems young to own the 49ers, but okay. Maybe his dad gave it to him. Jed York. His real name's John York, but that's his nickname or what he goes by. Owner of the San Francisco 49ers. Scooped up in the Wheat Hill Mobile Home Community in East Palestine. And they said
1: this guy owns the 49ers.
0: He was also convicted of, quote, possessing criminal tools, which that means he was getting high, right?
1: That's what
0: he
1: it sounds like.
0: Got him with some
1: like.
0: Pipes. I mean, if you're the guy from the 49ers and you're in a mobile home park in East Palestine, you're getting high. You're like Rob Fording it. Although, maybe, listen, prostitution, a criminal tool could be your genitalia via the transitive property. You got to use that for
1: right.
0: Prostitutional parts.
1: When you're right, you're right.
0: Thank you. But I don't know. But what a weird, random story. Yeah, the owner of the 49ers scooped up in a prostitution ring in Ohio. That was a headline. I go, oh, okay. In a trailer park.
1: It gets weirder.
0: And hey, then, possessing criminal tools.
1: In East Palestine. I'm like, what?
0: Yeah.
1: But then again, I don't understand how all of it happens so fast. Like, the guy was arrested, sentenced, and was credited already serving 1 day in jail. Like, how do all of that to happen so fast?
0: But isn't that, when they do these stings or whatever, that's how they do this over the weekend, right? They, like, here's the guys we got. They put their pictures online because they think that shame is still a thing.
1: Yeah, but how isn't it that you're going to court and doing, like, what the other guy that got arrested for drugs over the weekend was doing?
0: Don't know.
1: Like, you...
0: Maybe he's a rich dude. Maybe he's fast-tracking something.
1: Maybe. I don't know, man. And it's just so odd to me. Imagine all of the people on this planet. And then there's a trailer park in East Palestine, Ohio. And someone looks at this guy like, hey, what do you do for a living? Oh, I own the 49ers. Yeah, right. Okay. Yeah.
0: Well, he was probably, they say he's from the Youngstown area.
1: Yeah,
0: so he was probably home.
1: Parents.
0: Yeah, there you go. Visiting some family. He's got that Glass D Jones or something. I'm speculating. And, you know, goes out to the mobile, one of his boys from back in the day. I don't know. Mahoning Valley Human Trafficking Task Force, or MVTTF.
1: Yep.
0: Said that he responded to an undercover ad that was on a known prostitution website. He arranged to have sexual activity with the female in exchange for $140. The bargain at twice the price. He was in possession of a cell phone, which was used to arrange the criminal act. Is that considered a criminal tool? I mean, I guess if anything used in the commission of a crime is broadly considered to be a criminal tool. But
1: that's probably the tool.
0: His phone.
1: Yeah.
0: Huh.
1: Because if they say he was in possession of the phone in question, then yeah, that's it.
0: Yeah.
1: It doesn't say anything about drugs or anything else, so just a horny guy.
2: Shocking arrest. Good afternoon, Teresa.
0: But you could get an escort in the Bay Area.
1: I agree, but that Bay Area
0: escort...
1: wouldn't
0: be like a Youngstown lot lizard.
1: Yeah, but that Bay Area escort wasn't available at that particular moment.
0: I guess not.
3: Good afternoon, Justine. Here are some of the facts that we're learning about this case. John Edward York, who goes by the nickname Jed York, was arrested Sunday morning at the Wheat Hill Mobile Home Community in East Palestine, Ohio. York grew up in Youngstown, Ohio before...
0: So she's not a local, right?
1: No.
0: It's Palestine.
1: Right.
0: And by the way, you could be forgiven for not knowing that if you're not local. But after that train crash, that was like national news. Everybody was talking about East Palestine after that train crash.
1: Yep.
0: And people getting sick from the fumes and the chemicals in the air. That was like front page news for months. Anyway, it's just a little journalism pet peeve of mine. Get the pronunciations right. The owner of the 49ERS.
3: Becoming majority owner and CEO of the 49ers in 2008.
0: By the way, short king. They got this guy up against the wall height thing. He's like 5'6". How about that?
1: That money makes him 6'1".
3: Local authorities sharing this arrest photo. The local police department saying that they were working with the Mahoning Valley Human Trafficking Task Force at the time of the arrest. York was taken into custody after initially being arrested on suspicion of engaging in prostitution. The state of Ohio amended the count to disorderly conduct.
0: Yeah, I bet they did.
1: Mm-hmm. Nice donation to the East Palestine Police Department.
0: There you go, yeah.
3: He was also charged with possessing criminal tools. He pled no contest on both counts. Bay Area legal analyst Steve Clark says that the criminal tool refers to the phone or app York was using to communicate.
0: The app. Yeah. He's a married guy, you think?
1: I would assume.
0: Oh, I don't know anything about him. 46. Young dude. Man, how about that?
1: So let me ask you.
0: And again, you know, you get people who don't have a pot to piss in who get scooped up and stuff like this. They're smiling ear to ear, man, in their mugshot. This guy, who will have zero issues, by the way, because he's probably a billionaire. It's a little bit of embarrassment. This guy looks like he got a bag on his head.
1: Does anything
0: of course,
1: happen?
0: He's probably not looking forward to going home and dealing with all this either. But
1: does anything happen to him with the NFL, do you think? Or do you think it's
0: hell
1: just...
0: Hell no. No. Your boy Bob Kraft didn't get in any trouble.
1: That's what I was going to say. It's basically the same kind of thing, right? Like Bob Kraft was getting happy endings at a rub and tug, and this guy's hitting a trailer park for prostitutes. It sounds like it's going to be like a nothing thing. Like they'll just laugh it off.
0: Well, I'm sure they're not pleased.
1: Well, I'm not. Well, no,
0: but
1: nobody's pleased.
0: He was.
1: No, he sounds like
0: he was happy
1: wasn't.
0: At the ending. Oh, no, I guess not. He didn't, he didn't get it. Yeah, Kraft.
1: Kraft got it.
0: Right.
1: He was involved in the sting part of it all, but he still completed the task.
0: Right. He did. Not this guy.
1: No.
0: Didn't even get to the fun part.
1: No, that's the worst part.
0: York is the majority owner of the 49ers, became CEO in 2008. So he's been in that ivory tower for a minute. Born in Youngstown and graduated from the local high school. about that? Yeah, that's pretty wild.
1: That is pretty crazy. But again, no crazier than the
0: Palestine trailer park hooker. I mean, it's like Mad Libs.
1: It does sort of explain what the mindset of these dudes is, though, right? Like Bob Kraft getting hung up in a prostitution sting at a roadside rub and tug in Jupiter, Florida. And this guy go into a trailer. Like, it's like they have all the money. Like, the question is, why didn't they just go get a hot escort in California? Because they can. Like, I think for them, it's about, like, the creepiness and the seediness of what they're doing. Because they are untouchables. You know what I mean? You're billionaires. You can do whatever the hell you want. And you're getting a $140 Hummer from whatever thing he was pulling out of a trailer park.
0: Yeah.
1: I think it's more of that, right? Like, it's got to be more psychological. It's why Bob Kraft did what he did. Has to be.
0: Alan, he's Ed DiBartolo Jr.'s nephew. That's the former owner who was pardoned by Trump, which means he's a scumbag. That's the only people that Trump likes. What, didn't they own the Penguins? I thought that DiBartolo family owned the Penguins back in the day. Maybe they did. I mean, nobody owns just one sports team anymore, right? They're like, hey, the owner of this and the... okay, hey, let me break here. 35192. Want to send a text? I'm going to have those Kill Switch Engage tickets for you. A couple of people will hit me up for that. They're on their 25th anniversary tour, believe it or not. So around 5:10, we'll have those. Looking ahead to 5:30, that is your next shot to grab $1,000 and that trip to Vegas.
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15: In the NFL, some bad news for the Seahawks as rookie safety Bud Clark broke his right ankle in last night's 19-16 preseason loss to the Tennessee Titans and will be out for at least a few months. In Vegas, star running back Ashton Jeanty appears to have suffered an ankle sprain in practice yesterday. No word on the severity. In Cleveland, defensive end Alex Wright ruptured his Achilles and is done for the season, but they signed veteran pass rusher Derek Barnett, who had 5 sacks with Houston last season. And in baseball, the Phillies, who had won 8 in a row, were being shut out 4-0 by the Cardinals in the bottom of the 9th with 2 outs and somehow rallied to score 6 runs, winning it on a Kyle Schwarber 460-foot blast to dead center, his league-leading 39th home run to walk it off and win the game 6-4. That's 9 straight for Philly, who hold a 2-game lead for the second wildcard spot but are now only 3 games out of first place in the National League East. I'm Andy West with your iHeartRadio Sports Report.
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17: John Polk was my nemesis. 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

0: 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I sent out another batch of Alan Cock Show stickers this morning, so I'm always happy to do that for people who want to email me their address. The Guardians had a great weekend, swept the Rockies there in Denver, Coors Field, and they head out to the West Coast tonight, play the Angels for 9:38. You're starting up West Coast time tonight. So 9:38 is your first pitch, first of three, and then they come home for a pretty lengthy homestand. They'll play the Royals, Blue Jays, and then the Tigers for four. So they'll get back, be home for about a week or so and some change. But tonight, 9:38, you'll hear all of it here on your FM home for Cleveland Guardians baseball. 100 points have hooked Apple UMMS on the iHeart radio app. And a couple of more days for you to use through the end of the month. Of course, use the promo code Fandango. Precisely 1 week. The month ends a week from today. We got to be coming up on the end of daylight saving time, right?
1: Yeah, I think so. I don't remember.
0: When do the clocks go backward?
1: Well, everybody was getting boners for that again. Wasn't that back on the, it may not ever go back?
0: Oh, well, yeah, but
1: Bi-yearly argument that means absolutely nothing because it's never going to go away.
0: Oh, I always thought that it was earlier than that. November 1st, so the day after Halloween, the clocks go back. And I thought it was in September for some reason. Anywho, you have a week left to use Fandango. We're doing our cruise on Saturday. Then we threw you a couple of extra days. 15% off at CLE Clothing Company. And then once September kicks in, you're going to want to pivot and use Rush. Shorter word, just as impactful, 15% off.
1: Have you looked at tickets?
0: For Rush in Cleveland?
1: Yeah.
0: Are they having a hard time selling them?
1: No.
0: Oh, really?
1: No, I went, well, not good, because I'm going to buy some, and Jesus Christ.
0: Oh, well, yeah.
1: Anybody who thinks we just get things for free.
0: Well, not if you don't want to be hitting the ceiling with your head.
1: Well, and that's the point.
0: Yeah.
1: It's
0: you're going to go that Thursday or that Saturday?
1: I don't know. I'm looking at both dates. The Thursday ones are cheaper, but like...
0: Dude, well, I already got a show that Saturday, so I'm going to have to go Thursday.
1: They're still nuts.
0: Yeah. Well, it's, you know, it's an exciting time.
1: I have to go. I mean, there's no...
0: I know.
1: I have to buy tickets.
0: Yeah.
1: But I'm just... I guess I just wasn't prepared for that price.
0: It's a busy week for me. That third week of September, I got stuff going on almost every night.
1: Oh, boy.
0: Oh, yeah. You know, that's how I roll, Rob.
1: I'm tired for you.
0: Like to be out there among the people, rubbing shoulders and whatever else seems appropriate.
2: Mm-hmm.
0: Hey, Dean.
3: Hey. How y'all doing?
0: What's going on, Dean? Where are you today? Akron?
3: Yep.
0: And what are you up to today?
3: Well, even though a lot of young people nowadays have trouble with it, I've always been a history fanatic. Been to, even went to, you know, like different college libraries to read about the Revolutionary War time.
0: Yes.
3: And there's something I read in a letter, and it was verbatim, word for word. Somebody wrote it to George Washington's brother.
0: Frank?
3: They used the phrase, "We pretty much have to." This is like 1750. When did pretty much become...
0: I see what you mean. Pretty much seems like a modern phrase, doesn't it?
3: And pretty. Why pretty?
0: Yeah, I don't know. What was George Washington's brother's name, Dean?
3: Oh, I don't recall.
0: Oh, okay. Pretty much, yeah.
3: But yeah, this sort of stuff is the reason I don't go online anymore. I'm OCD about crazy facts.
0: Wait, you don't want to go online because of George Washington's brother or just in general? I mean, there's less and less for you online anyway, Dean, so you're headed in the right direction.
3: Well, I want to find out why did they start using pretty very much.
0: Well, there's no... Yeah.
3: Why?
0: Well, will you do me a favor, Dean? If you ever find out, will you check back in with me?
3: drives me crazy. I'll try.
0: Thank you, Dean. Oh, he just hangs up.
1: Even the receiver hanging up sounded old.
0: Out, and he was on hold for a minute. Dean wanted to get that out there. Good for him.
1: Even that receiver sounded old hanging up.
0: Yeah. He's like, hey,
1: hello.
0: I want to, that's why I go to the library. Which, by the way, congratulations. I heard that they struck a deal that, you know, the library union was going to strike. And I think they avoided that, I guess. Which, you know, might not really mean a whole lot to people, but I hate to see the short shrift that library workers are given.
1: I'm trying to think of who his voice reminded me of. There's a something I watch or something like that. I've heard that guy's voice a million. It's somebody on TikTok. There's an old Italian guy who, like, or Instagram Reels, whatever the hell it is. The parent or like the grandkid posts this guy, and he like uses household things to fix everything. He's like an old Italian hoarder, and he can't throw anything away.
4: I'm not gonna throw anything away because it's still good. I just have to take a toilet paper to him and put it on here, and I can still use it.
0: He's like MacGyver in the joint.
1: Yeah.
0: His whole house is a junk drawer.
1: That's what this guy sounded like, Dean.
4: I don't know. General Washington, his brother's name was Kevin, I think.
0: Kevin, that's why I wanted to know. I was like, what's George Washington's brother's name?
4: Paul.
0: George Washington's brother. Oh, I would have never guessed that.
1: Fred.
0: Caden.
1: Really? Boy, that seems like a pretty current name for an...
0: Sure does. Maybe Caden is the guy throwing pretty much into things.
4: I mean, who came up with that originally, Alan? I didn't do that.
0: George Washington had several brothers from his father's two marriages.
1: Oh, maybe he doesn't mean Caden then.
0: He was a real cocksman. There in the Washington clan. His most famous and influential sibling was his older half-brother, Lawrence Washington. I believe he was in deep cover with Jeff Goldblum.
1: You beat me to it.
0: He also had three younger full brothers. All right, well, there you go. Samuel Washington, John Augustine Washington, a politician and planter whose son, Bushrod Washington. Great name. Yeah. The gentleman from the great state of Virginia has the floor. Bushrod Washington. Is he one of the southpaws over there for the San Francisco Giants? Kenny Tugboat Williamson.
1: Bushrod.
0: John Bushrod Washington. He became a Supreme Court justice. Imagine that. I think about that a lot. You know, you don't even have to be a history buff. You just have to know how time works. And obviously time is all made up too, but it's the only measure we have for moving our way through this hellscape. And you think about all of the people who were so influential and important in their time who you'll never hear of. You'll never know about. And Bushrod Washington was a Supreme Court justice. You never heard of Justice Bushrod Bushrod Washington. And then Charles Washington was the youngest. He founded Charlestown in present-day West Virginia. That's a dubious honor, I guess. Bushrod Washington.
1: That's a great name.
0: An American attorney, Associate Justice of the Supreme Court, 1798 to 1829. That's a pretty good run, bro. Yeah, okay. Well, there you go. And it's too bad that the name Bushrod has fallen out of favor.
1: Bring it back?
0: Yeah, I think so.
1: Legally change my name.
0: Well, my daughter was funny. You know, she and I were walking the dog, and she was kind of lamenting the fact that there are so many of her peers now that have her name. And I go, yeah, because she's 10 now. She'll be 11 in February. Her name's Nora. And I said, yeah, at the time, we didn't really know people with that name. And I think other people, because I said I had a friend in college with that name. And even though I didn't know where it was at the time. She was from Chagrin Falls, Ohio, and I didn't know where that was. And then I moved here. I was like, oh, but her name was Nora. She didn't have an H on the end. My daughter has an H because I'm Irish. But I just always liked that name. And so that's kind of what we landed on. But since then, of course, a lot of other parents clearly had the same idea. Because, you know, she's constantly hearing her name called out in school and they're talking to somebody else. And I said, well, you know, there were no other Allens when I was growing up.
1: Is that the Irish spelling of Nora?
0: Yeah, oh, N-O-R-A-H. Cool. Some people don't opt for the H. My friend didn't. And I don't know that she, I don't think she lives in Northeast Ohio. I think she went to Chicago for college, and then I think she moved to, I don't know. But she's not here anymore. But at the time, I didn't know where Chagrin Falls, Ohio was. It felt like it sounds like it's in the middle of nowhere. Like it's where the Gilmore Girls are or something. But maybe, you know, some future generations will bring Bushrod back.
1: I love it so much.
0: Yeah. Dean sounds like Herbert the pervert from Family Guy. Is he the guy with the squeaky voice?
1: He is, yeah. Mm.
0: I don't know that I want to, if that guy ever calls back, oh, hey, everybody said you sound like the pervert from, and no wonder this guy doesn't want to go out anymore.
5: Get your fat ass over here, you piggly son of a bitch.
0: There you go. Grandpa Simpson. Alan, can we be temporary bureau chiefs? We hate the show so much. We're listening on vacation in Rehoboth. Rob,
1: Massachusetts.
0: Hello.
1: Oh, dude, look at you, Rehoboth.
0: Out there in Rehoboth.
1: Wow, kid.
6: Listen,
0: I don't know what to tell you, but I hope that you have a good time.
1: Rehoboth is actually closer to Providence than Boston, dude.
0: Mm-hmm.
1: So when I was in Providence, the transmitter for the radio station was actually in Rehoboth, Massachusetts, mm-hmm. kid. And the only reason anybody goes to Rehoboth is because they have family there. Guaranteed there's no way this dude's vacationing in Rehoboth for any other reason.
0: Well, and you don't want to call it by its slang name because that's rude.
1: Rehoboth.
0: Huh?
1: What is it?
0: Huh. I don't know if I can say it. It's like Provincetown. Rehoboth is called, you know, you're from out there. Yeah, Delaware? Rehoboth. Delaware.
1: Oh, is that where it is? I thought you were talking about Rehoboth, Massachusetts.
0: No, Rehoboth Beach, Delaware.
1: Oh, that's my fault then, dude. I thought you were talking about my Rehoboth.
0: No, Rehoboth in Delaware. It's very, very...
1: Nobody cares about Delaware.
7: I am not gay. I have relationships with women and sex with men.
8: And I got news for you. That means you're gay.
0: Yeah, that was from the variety show Ice-T live from Rehoboth.
1: That was my fault. I thought you were talking about my Rehoboth.
0: No, Pride by the Sea is what I'm talking about.
1: Never been there.
0: You never been to Rehoboth?
1: Nah, dude.
0: Well, it's because your Peter doesn't teeter that way.
1: Why would I go to Delaware?
0: Because that's where Rehoboth is.
1: I got my own Rehoboth.
0: You don't want to go to Dewey Beach?
1: Nah, dude. Nah, dude, I got a Rehoboth. I'm good.
0: You don't want to go out on Cape May?
1: Nah, I'm good.
0: All right. Well, anyway, that's where they are. Yes, of course, you can be temporary bureau chiefs out there in Rehoboth. Just be careful. Take your time. I'm not suggesting that you get to know somebody before you do anything. Just be careful. Maybe they're already paired up. Alan, I'm offended that the other deans are besmirching my name. I don't know that there was any besmirching going on, but voicemail. If you don't want to drop messages for us on the iHeartRadio app, it'll talk back button there. You can leave voicemail. On the After Hours line, 216. You writing this down? 216-986-8903.
9: Yo, Mike from Parma, not the Mike from Parma, but a Mike from Parma. Catching up on the podcast, as always. Leslie had just called in to tell the story about the band director getting struck by lightning. Well, I also went to Valley Forge, and I was on the football team when that band director was struck by lightning. But the following week, we're at practice. No one's talking about it. No one's even thinking about it. And one of our coaches, out of nowhere, he asks one of the players on the team, and he says something along the lines of, did you guys see the band performance last week? And, you know, the kid is like, no, you know, obviously I'm on the team. And the coach then says, their performance was electrifying. It was, as children, we laughed pretty hard. As an adult, I laugh even harder. Hate the show. Bye.
0: I mean, that's not funny.
1: It's not funny.
0: Not funny. I mean,
1: it's something. It's not
0: even low hanging fruit.
1: No.
0: I mean, it's like, right. I could see laughing as a kid in high school.
1: But imagine that's one
0: still?
1: Of your, like, that's one of your peers. You're a coach. You're like, yeah, remember that time that guy blew up on the field we're standing on? That yeah. was so cool.
6: No, it was electrifying.
0: Yeah, but also, like, I was reading about this woman in Florida. She's 31. She's with her daughter. They were outside during a thunderstorm. So maybe she was just showing the little girl something. I don't know. They're both killed by lightning.
6: Oh, gosh.
0: Okay? It's like 2 p.m. This is near Fort Lauderdale. So now the husband is a widower. The little girl, a 2-year-old, was a twin.
1: Oh.
0: So the mom and the twin are gone. I'm like, are we just hearing about people getting hit by lightning more, or are people being hit by lightning more? I mean, I never, ever remember people getting killed by lightning. And there was that golfer. He didn't get killed, but it shot down right next to him. You know, this woman and her daughter killed by lightning. A resident found them on the sidewalk. They were outside walking.
1: How awful.
0: Called 911 and said that the mom had, quote, 2 holes in her chest. And they were both taken to separate hospitals, and they were both pronounced dead before they got there. So the dad posted a thing. He's like, just obviously terrible, grief-stricken, right? The little girl was a twin. So now the one twin is by herself, and the dad, it's just the dad and the twin. But I'm like, are more, and this kind of a, not rhetorical, but I don't know how you would answer this, but are people getting hit by lightning more? Have we become more conductive? I mean, the band guy is probably holding a tuba or something, right? I mean, or he's surrounded by people in tubas. But if it's, and obviously there, maybe there's more to this, but a lady and her daughter in Florida outside. I don't know why, but okay. But maybe they didn't think that it was, that they were going to be conducting something that, I don't know.
10: This is why Florida sucks.
0: Yeah. I want to know if people are getting hit more often, if we're just hearing about them.
1: I still think there's something to my theory that everyone has their phone in their hands.
0: Oh, maybe.
1: I don't know. Just maybe. A theory.
0: All right. Hey, Kill Switch Engage from Massachusetts.
1: Oh, yeah. Now I can finally make my Rehoboth thing make sense, kid.
0: I bet these guys ain't going to be on Rehoboth anytime soon.
1: No.
0: 25 years of Kill Switch Engage. They're on the Consequence Tour. With Machine Head, Rivers of Nile, and Judiciary, it is a murderer's row from top to bottom. This is a great lineup. Caller 10, they're yours. Pair right here, 216-578-1007 or 800-348-1007. September the 19th is the show. It's a Saturday night over at Jacob's Pavilion. AXS.com with all the information on the show. 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If you call 10, so good luck. I got that $1,000 on the way. 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
2: I got that $1,000 for you in a couple of minutes. Trip to Vegas for you and a pal. For the iHeartRadio... I'm so glad Seven Dust didn't split. These guys were all in on calling it quits. And then they put out what was going to be their farewell album. And for whatever reason, it just blew. They were found out they were more popular than they'd ever been. And they were like, I guess let's keep doing it.
3: Thank God.
2: They were an 11th hour edition. I think somebody bailed. They were an 11th hour edition of Sonic Temple back in May. And they were so good. I mean, they never aren't. You know what I mean? They're just locked in. But again, I think that, you know, I don't know. Seven Dust is one of those bands that even as successful as they've been, they've always kind of bubbled underneath the surface. I mean, they've got their fans. Morgan Rose is perennially one of the most underrated drummers in metal. But he's not well, you know. He's kind of not, he's got something going on. And they're not young guys anymore. And they'd really gotten to the point where they were like, we're going to do a farewell tour. We're going to put out this record. And then they blew up again. I don't know. So, you know, proper timing on them, but they're dynamite. They were in Detroit last night. I don't think they're coming through here anytime soon, but they're on tour and they were great.
3: Yeah, great band. Great, great band.
2: From Atlanta. Another band that couldn't get arrested in their hometown. You know, like Disturbed when they were coming up in Chicago. Nobody cared. And you got to hit the road, people to pay attention. I mean, Atlanta's not necessarily a rock town. But you got a lot of rock, but you have Black Crowes and Collective Soul, and you know. But on the metal end, Seven Dust is undefeated, man, as far as I'm concerned.
3: I don't think I knew Collective Soul was from Atlanta.
2: Yes.
3: No, no, no. Yeah.
2: Yeah. Oh, by the way, we always tell you, they always make 11th hour changes to the iHeartRadio Music Festival. Sometimes it's subtractions. Tomorrow morning, it's going to be additions. So If you win one of these trips, tomorrow morning, they are adding people to the lineup. I think you'll be happy.
3: I am.
2: Yeah, I think you'll be happy. A lot of times it's like, what? But I think you'll be happy. If you're going. If you're not going, you're like, I don't care. The hell do I care? I don't care. If you're not going, people who couldn't give less than a thin white. But somebody will win these trips. And $1,000. So about 5 minutes from now, you'll get my keyword. Guardians West Coast tonight after a triumphant return to Denver, sweeping the Rockies. 9-1-4-3 and 7-2 the weekend scores respectively. And now they go up against the Angels before they come home. So 9:38, I mean, you're on West Coast time now. So 9:38 tonight. Angels are not a great ball team, but you never know what can happen. You know, they're languishing in their division. I don't even think they have 60 wins yet. But the Guardians, Angels tonight on your FM home. And there's really only like a month left in the regular season. You think the Guardians will be playing October ball? They're on the bubble, boy.
3: Oh, they sure are. I think that there's a strong possibility that they will be. Yes, I think they're playing good baseball right now against piss poor teams. So that's a good
2: win thing. Is a win.
3: And it's the best way to get your confidence up.
2: Yep.
3: Score runs, make the offense work for you. They look good, right? So let's see how they can finish out the road trip. Fingers crossed they're playing in October.
2: Before I give you that, you know how you can tell that everything's food is too expensive, the people in charge are morons who, they're not even morons, they don't care, completely indifferent to the finer points of governing. because it's hard. So everybody's food is making them sick and whatever. But even here in Cleveland, Rob, we've got a grocery czar. You know you're in trouble when somebody gets appointed a czar. It's usually at the federal level. You know, this is my drug czar. They don't really do anything. They just, you know, I'm not sure when czar got to be a thing. And by the way, why did we opt for the CZ version and not the TS version?
3: It's a great question.
2: Right? That's anytime you question. See, like, this is my drug czar, it's always CZAR. Why not? Maybe because they didn't want to give any, they didn't want to give a nod to the Ruskies back in the day. But
3: that's,
2: I mean,
3: probably the correct answer.
2: You think so?
3: I think so.
2: Yeah, but aren't they both Russian in origin?
3: Yeah.
2: CZ and TS? Anywho, it doesn't matter. It's just a mild thing.
3: English
2: right?
3: language.
2: Yes, we've had, not even any, we've had czars at the federal level for 100 years. But now Cleveland has a grocery czar. And they were rattling off, you know, Tempe, Arizona has one. And downtown Tampa has one. They're talking about downtown grocery stores. Cincinnati, Indianapolis. Even that hellscape has downtown. So so people are like, why can't Cleveland keep a downtown? This is on the heels of Heinen's giving up the ghost. And so Mayor Bibb has designated a grocery czar. Now, I think the quick answer is we are not Tampa or Cincinnati or Indianapolis. And so, but looking at what those cities have done, I guess, you know, they don't want to just leave that Heinen's empty. And you get a lot of people, you know, when they have these downtown Cleveland resident meetings or whatever, obviously those people are really bent out of shape. And Heinen's fought the good fight as long as they could. It wasn't like they were just, all right, see you when I see ya. You know, they were losing money for a long time. And so to some degree, that has to be at the feet of the consumer, because people who live downtown, they're not buying a lot of groceries at a time. They're usually buying what they can carry. But they have designated a grocery czar who is, they're going to try to find the answer to this problem, Rob, you know?
3: Do you put that
2: there
3: in
2: are
3: your-
2: no problems, there are only solutions. And there are no solutions, there are just a series of trade-offs. Do you what?
3: Do you think you put that on your business card?
2: Hell yes.
3: What's your title in the city of Cleveland? I am the grocery store. The what?
2: Well, okay. He's someone who's already in-house. He's a senior, a guy named Lucas Reeve, who's already a senior advisor to, what's the mayor's name? Justin?
3: Yes.
2: Bibb. Justin Bibb. I was drawing a blank on his first name. And listen, do you want to be associated with a guy named after lettuce right now? Probably not. But nothing you can do about that. Would have been great if this guy's name was like Jeff Romaine or something. You know?
3: Paul Iceberg.
2: Frank Kale, a senior advisor to the...
3: Holy cilantro.
2: Mario Arugula has been designated the Cleveland grocery czar. Yeah, development chief Jeff Epstein.
3: Whoops.
2: Whoops.
3: Oh,
2: oh man, not that one.
3: Hey, change that one.
2: Not that one.
3: Go with it.
2: Man.
3: I'm going to go ahead and update my name.
2: Makes Mario Arugula sound downright reasonable. So, yeah, they're trying to figure it out, you know? I give them credit because it's, boy, you talk about pushing a rock uphill to keep a downtown Cleveland grocery store. Listen, I don't live down here, but we work down here. I was in that Heinen's all the time. So, it sucks. But they at least they're trying to figure it out rather than, or at least they're purporting to try to figure it out. You know, they're at least this could all be PR. Who knows? But I have to think that there's revenue to be had there. And so they're trying to figure out what they can do. So we'll see what they do. Here's this trip. It's $1,000 and a trip to Vegas for you and a pal for our iHeartRadio Music Festival in just a few weeks out there, so good luck.
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0: That's MUSIC to 200-200.
2: Yeah, that blueberry recall is widening, too. It's mostly some brand from Publix stores, which are largely in the South.
3: Yep.
2: But frozen blueberries, you know, for a while, they were talking about fresh blueberries, but now they're talking about frozen ones as well. I eat a lot of blueberries, and I just bought another thing of them yesterday. And I'm standing there because there are a number, and again, I'm not cross-referencing, like, recall numbers, because my understanding was that there was one particular brand, but as we discover with the lettuce, there's a lot of subterfuge with this stuff, right? It wasn't like you could just avoid, was that one, Taylor Farms?
3: Taylor Farms.
2: It wasn't like you could just avoid that. That would be too easy. At the time, they were being sold and marketed to dozens of distributors under all these different names. And so the blueberries apparently sold at Publix stores, which are largely in, if you've been to Florida, it's all Publix. Which, big picture, awesome grocery store.
3: Very.
2: Love Publix. But people are getting sick down there. Blueberries with E. coli on them. E. coli on them.
3: Pooberries.
2: Pooberries is what they decided to not call them, Rob, for obvious reasons.
3: Sorry.
2: The blueberries branded Greenwise. But again, I'm standing there in the produce section yesterday, getting ready to pick out some blueberries of my own, and I'm like, you really are rolling the dice. Because I'm like, do I go with the Dole? Do I go with Producto de Chile? Blueberries from Brazil? Like, what do I do?
3: Let's go with Shatner Farms.
2: Yeah. She shat in her pants after she ate those blueberries. So I'm you know, spinning the wheel in my head, Rob, as I'm standing there looking at the berries I'm going to consume because I eat a lot and it makes me nervous. So as I'm having my blueberries last night, I'm like, am I going to wake up tomorrow feeling weird?
3: Did it honestly cross your mind?
2: Huh? Of course.
3: It did, yeah.
2: Of course. Because these are the UPC codes that we know about.
3: But not enough to not purchase them.
2: Not enough to not purchase them. I used you as my spirit animal. You were like, hey, man, I'll go eat Taco Bell tomorrow.
3: Yeah.
2: Like, when the story broke, Rob was like, I'll go tomorrow. Because who's going to be cleaner than these guys now?
3: Exactly.
2: Yeah, but they...
3: That's the time to do it.
2: Yeah, and it makes sense, but I think they also count on a lot of people using that logic.
3: I don't know.
2: Obviously, nobody really wants to be, you know, pushing out food that's making people sick. But, you know, they've gutted all the food safety, because we didn't need that. And so, yeah, jalapenos and,
3: it
2: you know...
3: seems jarringly unnecessary.
2: Right. Hey, we don't need that.
3: Plenty of fat there we can cut.
2: Captain Brainworm is all over this. Alfalfa sprouts, right? Remember when Jimmy John's back in the day was doing alfalfa sprouts?
3: Yep.
5: Marla.
2: Yeah, Jimmy John's got going. I remember when friends of mine went to U of I, Jimmy John's got going in Illinois. And so, like, they started popping up in college towns downstate. Like, the first ones were, like, Western Illinois and Eastern, and they would be at U of I, and then came up north to Chicago. But in the early days of Jimmy John's, you could get sprouts. You get alfalfa sprouts, and I love alfalfa sprouts.
3: I do, too.
2: Except there was a huge, 15, 20 years ago, I think, they killed them because there was a huge salmonella outbreak in Illinois. And they were like, oh, they're healthier for you and blah, blah, blah, and you're like... It might be the case, but I think they were using them probably as a cheaper filler, right? Like they do with lettuce, shredded, it's mostly lettuce when you get those sandwiches. Sprouts back in the day. So it had to have been a cost thing because anybody who knew anything about sprouts was like, this is gonna be a problem. Because if you've ever grown sprouts, like they need humidity to sprout. And that's exactly what is going to create bacteria like E. coli and salmonella, right? And so these places, and they weren't the only one. I feel like Subway back in the day gets sprouts. So they had to have been cheap or something, because you're like, this is not going to end well.
3: So can you not get them anywhere anymore?
2: No. Not on sandwiches. Jimmy John's killed them 20 years ago because of something like this.
3: I guess it was a huge salmonella outbreak. You could always get them.
2: Uh-uh.
3: Huh.
2: You have, not that I know of. I mean, I've had Jimmy John's in the past month or so.
3: Same. And,
2: yeah, I don't think that there's any
3: had it over the weekend,
2: sprout ability.
3: I've never looked for them, though. That's what I mean. Like, I haven't gone to a Subway.
5: Good for you.
2: You had Jimmy John's over the weekend.
3: I did, yeah.
2: James Jonathan. Wow.
3: And here's another fun fact for you. Prior to moving to Ohio, I had never had Jimmy John's because they weren't where I was.
2: Oh, they're not in the Eastern Seaboard?
3: I think that they were, but they weren't where I lived.
2: Yeah.
3: So I had never had it. And then I did, and I was like, oh. So they're a pretty good sandwich shop.
2: It's not bad.
3: Not bad.
2: Yeah.
3: Not bad at all.
2: It smells good. Somebody wrote an op-ed in the Washington Post. It might be time to stop eating lettuce altogether.
3: Disagree.
2: Well, they're like, there's no nutritional value to lettuce. And why are you going to make yourself sick over something? You know, it's not safe. It's wasteful. It takes a lot to grow it. And there's no nutritional value. It's all water.
3: Well, there's no nutritional value to certain types.
6: Yeah, like the
3: iceberg, there's no nutritional value. Well, but the others, there's plenty of vitamins and stuff.
2: Yeah, but that's what was making people sick was the iceberg lettuce.
3: Yeah.
2: Because they're, but leafy greens across that spectrum, they're eating raw. You're not cooking lettuce, right? So they're more likely to make you sick than any other food. Because there's people out there conceivably, you know, using the spinach leaves as toilet paper or whatever. And so they're like, you know, if lettuce was packed, you know, if it packed a nutritional punch, you could, you know, be worth the risk. But they're like, Americans toss as much lettuce as they consume. Now, I have to assume that that's a thinly veiled reference, Rob, to tossing someone's salad.
3: That's what I thought instantly.
2: In which case, I'm all for it.
3: How do you prefer your salad?
2: Tossed. And if you ain't furt, you're getting it.
3: You're getting it.
2: And I'm furt.
3: I'm furt.
2: I am all
3: gotta be furt.
2: For it. I will toss a... About 3 billion pounds a year. So it's a huge waste. It takes up a ton of farmland. Not that we're going to need that farmland for anything else. But it takes a lot of water. And it, you know. So anyway, this guy just kind of wrote a piece. He's like, maybe it's, She's like, I like lettuce, but it might be time to give up the ghost on lettuce. To which people said, you're going to let some... weeks-long diarrhea. What are you going to do? Now, I was going to say, what are you going to do for the BLTs? I make BSTs, Rob. I prefer spinach. But that could just as easily conceivably make you sick, spinach.
3: Yeah, but they're going to say there's a much higher nutritional content to spinach.
2: That's where the risk is more, you know, yeah, that's people are willing to take the risk.
3: So is this...
2: I had cilantro last night. I love me my cilantro. You hate it, so that's never going to be... You're already making yourself healthier, or you're removing cilantro from the potential list of offenders because you don't like it.
3: Yeah, I eat all the other stuff. I use parsley, basil. Yeah, I mean.
2: So, might be time to give lettuce a hard look. But as far as salads being tossed... I'm all in favor of that.
3: What's the best way to distribute the dressing? Toss the salad.
2: That's what I think. And if it resembles vodka cream sauce, well, then what are you going to do? A little bit of food news for you. I got to take a break. 35192 if you want to send a text, then we'll be back.
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14: 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Who were they? What made them so notorious? How did the internet, or sometimes the algorithm, choose them? And what does a person do when they're suddenly confronted with more attention than the human psyche can handle? Take The Dress, a story that went uber viral in early 2015 in spite of being, well, kind of a boring optical illusion. A mother of the bride in Scotland took a picture of a dress she was thinking about wearing to her daughter's wedding. But she saw the dress as blue with black lace, and her daughter saw it as white with gold lace. One BuzzFeed post later, every single person on the internet was talking about the dress. 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
16: Ah, 1971. It was a simpler time, a groovy time. Soul Train had just started chugging along. Everyone had a lava lamp for some reason. Weeble started to wobble, but as we all know, they don't fall down.
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16: 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There was also the Vietnam War and a growing nationwide movement protesting it.
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16: Across the country, people were speaking up, and the more they did, the more they learned about the hidden underbelly of the most powerful law enforcement agency in the land. I'm Ed Helms, host of Snafu, Season 2, Medburg. The story of a daring heist that exposed J. Edgar Hoover's epic FBI snafu. Hear the incredible true story that almost got buried.
17: I was told that it might not be published the next day or might not be published ever.
16: As told by the ordinary citizens who took extraordinary measures.
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16: To expose J. Edgar Hoover's secret FBI.
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24: What's shaking, fellow sports fans? It's Andy West. Let's take a look back on this day in sports history, August 24th. We'll start off today by wishing a happy birthday to Baseball Hall of Famer Cal Ripken Jr., born today in 1960. Nicknamed the Iron Man, he played 21 seasons and holds the Major League Baseball record for consecutive games played at 2,632. He won one World Series with Baltimore in 1983. Happy birthday, Cal. Jumping ahead today in 2006, Jerry Rice signs a one-day contract with the San Francisco 49ers so he can officially retire from the NFL as a 49er, where he started his career. He was inducted into the Pro Football Hall of Fame in 2010. And today in 2008, on the final day of the Beijing Games, the United States beats Spain 118-107 and wins the gold medal in men's basketball for the first time since the year 2000. Dwayne Wade finished with 27, Kobe had 20, and LeBron had 14.
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0: 800-585-1592. I want to get a text in before we get out of here in a bit. Guardians baseball tonight. They start up on the West Coast, so you won't get them until almost 10 o'clock. 9:38 is your first pitch tonight. 30 minutes prior, we'll begin your coverage on the Buzzard. 9:38 tomorrow night, and then that third game will happen in the afternoon Wednesday before the Guardians come home to host three against the Royals, three against Toronto, and then four against the Detroit Tigers. But we're about a month out from the end of the regular season, and the Guardians have been a little wobbly. Is J-Ram in the mix, or he's out? You get hurt?
1: I think he was in over the weekend.
0: Okay. I really didn't keep my ear to the ground too much on that. I'll be getting to when the White Sox are in town.
1: Jeez, I don't think he's out again. Now I got to look. I'm pretty sure he's not.
0: Okay. That he's not out.
1: Yeah.
0: Yeah. iHeartRadio app. By the way, people like to check in throughout the course of the show.
2: Afternoon, everybody. Hey, I just heard the conversation about the upcoming Rush concert there in Cleveland. And I don't want to try and sound like Christopher Walken in the beer commercial, but anybody who can afford to go should go, lest they regret it when they get to be my age. Annika Neels, you have to see her in person to truly appreciate her. She is absolutely blanking awesome. Talk to you later.
0: Hmm. There's Bill in South Jersey. All right, so go see Annika Neels drum for Rush. You think she's the draw?
1: No.
0: I mean, out of curiosity. I don't think so either. I mean, there's a curiosity. But again, you can see that online. You can see on social media. See her play. And it's not like there was going to be a big question mark. You think those guys were going to leave, you know, those songs into somebody who... And again, if you followed her beforehand, I followed her for a long time. So it was a very exciting choice, but a 0% shocking one. You see Casey Musgraves ride down in them truck nuts?
1: Yeah.
0: Casey Musgraves, who by her own admission, by the way, is some kind of whack job, but super cute and really talented, kicked off her tour. Huh?
1: You were half right.
0: Oh, you don't care for her? I mean, I'm not a country music fan, but I can, you know, game recognize this game. I mean, I think Casey Musgraves is really, I think she's super cute. But I mean, her whole thing right now is that she hasn't had sex in like 2 years or something, right? So she's selling lube and she's coming down on what they call disco balls, and that's what they are. She started her tour in Chicago the other night.
1: I saw that.
0: I assume played the United Center.
1: I honestly thought that was like a no one noticed. I honestly, when you sent that, I was like,
0: oh no, she's,
1: how did no one know?
0: She's very specifically coming down on giant nuts.
1: Yeah, I have zero knowledge of her. So when you, I was like, you need to be kidding me. Like that's no one noticed that.
0: She teamed with a wellness brand to launch Drought Drops. Because her song is called Dry Spell, or the album is called Dry Spell. I think the album is called Dry Spell. She launched a lube a couple of weeks ago.
1: That's good.
0: And then she rode down, the United Center of Chicago, kicked off the tour on her 38th birthday, riding down on a pair of giant disco balls,
1: mm-hmm.
0: shaped like big truck nuts.
1: Testicles.
0: She said on stage, this is what happens when nobody tells me no. That's kind of funny. But yeah, she's been around for a minute. And again, by her own admission, she's like, you know, I'm a handful. What do you want from me? She had, I guess she was going to do two nights there and ended up canceling one. She's going to do two nights at Madison Square Garden. So she's, you know, she's selling out stuff. But all the MAGA snowflakes, by the way, are flipping out because, you know, she's a country artist, but she's also a woman. That's why a lot of the red hats only like the dudes now in country, because the women get out there and start, you know, spitting facts. And she's like mentioning that a portion of the proceeds of the tour is going to this establishment called the Young Center, which raises funds for immigrant kids whose parents have just been black bagged and deported to a country they'd never been to. And obviously her crowd, you know, they're going to be in favor of that. But all the MAGA snowflakes are screaming about her online. as though they've never heard of her before, because that's very much on brand for somebody like Kacey Musgraves.
1: What were they saying, like, about her?
0: Oh, she's a traitor. Because, you know, all these people who have pretended, it must be such a relief, by the way, for those people on the right to stop pretending that they care about kids. Because they wore that mask for so long, and now they want to, like, gut Head Start and all these, you know, things that might help lift children out of poverty. And yeah, she's a traitor, because she has a cowboy hat on, and yet still thinks that maybe immigrant kids, or I don't know, any kids should be maybe given a little bit more of a soft landing.
1: Man.
0: So they're tearing her up on social media. Again, 0% shocking, and I can't imagine she cares at all. But yeah, the giant disco truck nuts were a nice touch.
1: Yeah, she probably doesn't care at all. I mean, like you just said, she's selling out the United Center.
0: But also, if that's where you start, where do you go from there? You got to peak with the truck nuts. Where do you go from there?
1: I don't know. Kesha was on stage with giant dancing penises for years.
0: Was she?
1: Yeah.
0: Yeah, but Kesha was like really trying to get people to pay attention to her, right?
1: Well,
0: her stuff was kind of fair to middling.
1: If you're floating down from the ceiling on giant disco testicles, I think maybe you're trying to get people to pay attention to you as well. I mean, I don't know.
0: I guess.
1: Sort of seems a little like, look at me, right?
0: Well, yeah, I mean, yeah, but I mean, if you're playing to a sold-out house, I mean, you know, like, people are going to...
1: Well, she was, too. That was the thing. Kesha was? Yeah, I mean, she was still playing, you know, like, massive rooms.
0: K-E dollar sign ha?
1: Yep.
0: Yeah. I saw Jess's neighbor got indicted, that guy in Westlake who murdered his wife.
3: What's that mean?
0: Murdered?
3: No, indicted.
0: It's when someone I'm sorry?
3: No, indicted.
0: That's when they formally charge you.
3: Oh, good, good.
0: So the grand jury looks at the evidence and they go, do we have enough here to charge someone? And then they either say yes or no. So the formal reading of the charges is the indictment.
3: Good.
0: Cross your T's and dot your I's. What's that?
3: He needs to go to jail forever.
0: Well, now they have to try him.
3: Yeah.
0: But the grand jury handed up the indictment. William Feather is 65. He was a guy not far from where Jess lives. They're in Westlake. He called 911, and then they got to his house. It was like a bloodbath. $3 million bond. He's going to be arraigned on Tuesday. Two counts of murder, felonious assault, tampering with evidence, and domestic violence. They always put domestic violence at the bottom. It's not a capital crime. But, yeah.
3: So sad.
0: Well, yeah, it's not great. You know, I mean, again, it's once they dig into these situations, it always sounds like the, you know, it's not something that just out of the blue, this guy popped off, right?
3: Right.
0: I mean, it sounded like
3: he has a history of it.
0: History of it and of whatever. Yeah, the long-suffering wife, unfortunately. Alan, I just hit 11 years of a dry spell. I've worn my poor tallywhacker down to a nub.
1: Gross.
0: 11 years.
1: That's more than a dry spell.
0: Rob, if I go 11 hours, I get scritchy. Come on, man. I was going to say, or madam. Tallywhacker implies it is a guy.
1: Mm-hmm.
0: 11. At some point, you just got to buy some. Just buy some.
1: Yeah, I think at that point, I mean, it's again, that's not a dry spell.
0: I mean, are you trying to set a record? Yeah.
1: You're officially a virgin again.
0: Well, you're a eunuch or something. I mean, everybody, you know, you never know what somebody's going through, but.
1: That's.
0: Christ. You know, everybody in the morning show gives Doogie a hard time. And I'm like, well, she's a mom. And it's, you know, once you get to the point where you're just not, you're not mentally on the market anymore, right?
1: Or maybe she just doesn't want to tell them.
0: Tell
1: maybe
0: who?
1: She's getting laid all the time. Doogie, who knows? I don't know what she does.
0: That could be true, too.
1: Like, maybe she just doesn't want them to know.
0: Hiding her light under a bushel basket.
1: Yes.
0: Yeah. Yeah, I don't know.
1: I'm surely not going to ask her.
0: Why not?
1: It's not my place.
0: You know what? I was talking to her this morning. Tomorrow, I talk to her again, I'll ask her.
1: You see, you can. You've known her since Christ was an altar boy. I'm not getting involved in that conversation.
0: I'll go.
1: So are you getting laid?
0: Hey, you can tell me. Are you like cutting down there? Or are you, you know, if you want people to come into the store, you got to make the entrance look nice.
1: I can just hear. Ew.
0: Well, I'm not going to say anything to her. They haven't said.
1: What's wrong with you?
0: Yeah, she's a mom. You know what I mean?
1: Yeah, I know.
0: Not all moms are looking to get laid. You're a single mom, too.
1: Well, I know not all
0: 11
1: moms.
0: 11 years.
1: That's the...
0: Woof.
1: That's the storyline here. 11 years.
0: Come on, man. I mean, if somebody told me 11 weeks, I'd be like, what are you doing with your life?
1: Long time.
0: It's a long time. That's how long I did sales in radio in Chicago, Rob.
1: 11 weeks?
0: 11 weeks.
1: So and you know exactly how long that is.
0: I know exactly how long that is. I know exactly. Now, in that position, it felt longer, but it was 11 weeks. And, yeah. Man. So, I don't know. And also, you probably, if you've been, especially if you're female, if you've been out of the game that long, you're like, what's the, I'm not looking to get married. You know what I mean? Like, you're way past slump buster. You know, that's kind of in the interim. But I don't know. I can't even fathom that. I can't even fathom that. Like, if I really had to think about, like, my longest dry spell, it would be like, I don't know, a month.
1: Yeah, I mean, probably is somewhere around
0: 16 years, 11 years. The hell's going on? Jess, you getting laid or no? I know you're a mom, but
4: yeah, I'm a mom. Can't get laid, you know?
0: No. You know what I mean. You're just very, you're very, very busy.
4: Oh yeah. Okay. I mean, it's been almost 2 years.
0: Whoa!
1: Holy
0: this
1: Jesus!
0: This is what I'm talking about. Dude, I'm telling you,
1: the kid was the last time.
4: Yeah.
0: Oh
1: my God.
4: Mm-hmm.
0: Jess.
4: Trust me, I know.
0: I know, I'm just saying. God, what a... Talk about 0 for 2, Rob. Last time you get laid, you get knocked up.
1: How long was that last guy?
0: About what? 7 inches, yeah?
1: No. No, the last guy that said how long had been since he'd been laid.
4: He said 11 years.
1: 11 years. Well, there you go.
0: Oh, the texter, yeah.
1: Sounds like they could help each other out.
4: No.
1: There.
0: Yeah.
1: Take, you know, this poor guy 11 years.
4: That's too long.
0: He's, Rob, by his own admission, he's worn his tallywhacker to a nub.
1: That's right. That's
0: nobody
1: right.
0: Wants a nubby tallywhacker. That's the guy, nubby tallywhacker, is the ghostwriter for all them Harry Potter books.
1: Yep.
0: J.K. Rowling got all the money and all the, but it was really nubby tallywhacker who did most of the work. Do we want to talk to Ricky in Rapid City before we go?
1: Sure. Always my favorite.
0: Hey, Ricky.
5: Yay! How you doing, buddy?
0: How's life in Rapid City?
5: It's good. I went to the rodeo last time. It's pretty good.
0: You went to the rodeo? Okay. Were there the clowns and barrels and stuff?
5: Special State Fair.
0: Okay. And what did you... was there any good eating there?
5: Oh, yeah. But I didn't buy anything. I have enough money.
0: You just had enough money to get into the rodeo, not to partake in any of the concessions?
5: No, I have a pass.
0: Oh, a pass. You didn't even spend money to get in there.
5: No.
0: How'd you get a pass?
5: I'm paying $12 for lemonade.
0: No. How do you... No, I feel you. God. How do you get a How do you get a rodeo pass?
5: You don't. You use your pass. It comes on the... It's with the pass. You get in free.
0: I know. I'm saying how do you... What is the pass?
5: It's the thing you wear around your neck and it says all the events on it.
0: And how, did you work the event? How did you get it?
5: How did I get it? I bought it. It was like $80.
0: Wait. $80?
5: Yeah.
0: And is that good for all the rodeos?
5: Yep.
0: Okay.
5: But then after that, they're having a concert.
0: So you dropped $80 on the all rodeo pass, but then no money. You're not going to spend the money on the inside, is what you're saying.
5: Right. I bought it in July, when it was cheaper, only $80. Otherwise, I had to pay $100 if I bought it in August.
0: Understood.
1: Bought a season pass, so he's, you know, yeah. That's already spent money. So now he's free when he gets
0: out here at Cedar Point. Out there, it's the rodeo. Oh, well, who was the band? Who was the concert?
5: The concert is, let me see.
1: It says that right there, right there on his pass.
5: Let me get the pass.
1: Yeah, see,
0: it's right there. Yeah, check the pass. Yeah. Please be George Thorogood. Please be George Thorogood.
5: It is. The concert is Kim. I'll see here. Yeah, the concert is
0: McGraw, Montana.
5: Jody Messina.
0: Jody. Okay, so it's a country show.
4: Oh, nice.
0: Duh.
5: Yeah.
0: Right? Yeah.
5: And the next concert is on August 28th. Bill Currington.
1: Oh, Billy Currington.
0: Billy Currington. Yeah. Okay. Yeah. So they're going back a ways for these. These people are kind of in that rodeo performance tier of their careers,
1: I guess. They're Rapid City, South Dakota.
5: And the last concert has to be announced, to be determined.
1: TBD, yeah.
0: TBD. What was the last one you saw?
5: The last one? Last year I saw Florida.
0: Well, that's a hard left turn, boy. Flo Rida at the rodeo, and then they go to Joe D. Messina and Billy Currington?
5: Yep.
0: I love it. I love they do that stuff. You know what I mean? Like, rappers, if you give them enough money, they don't... If you got a zip code, they'll show up. They're like, hey, tonight it's Alan Jackson and Exhibit. And people don't care. They have a great time. They have a great time. That crowd will call you awful things behind your back, but they will get down, get low like everybody else, man, when you're up there playing.
5: I know it's loud, too, the rodeo.
0: Well, sure. Flo Rida. You know, ironically, you know what state he's named after?
5: What state?
0: Colorado, strangely enough. Mm-hmm. People don't really think about it. But okay, what are you doing tonight, Ricky?
5: I'm going to go to the rodeo again.
0: Rodeo again! How long of a trip is that? You got to drive a ways or what?
5: No.
0: All right, good.
1: How long is the run?
5: The PRC Extreme. Yeah, PRC Rain Days Rodeo.
1: How long is the run for the rodeo, Ricky? How long does it go on?
5: Oh, sometimes it's 2.5 hours.
1: No. I mean, like
0: in the
1: is
0: season.
1: It a month long? Is it a couple of weeks? Is it a weekend? 2 weekends?
5: No, it's close to my apartment.
1: Right, got
5: it. All you have to do is walk there or take a van.
0: Hmm. All right, well, listen, have fun, Ricky, okay? Be safe.
5: Well, can I have a question for Rob?
1: What's up, dude?
5: Hey, Rob, did you send that sticker?
1: If you sent me an email, I absolutely sent the sticker, yes.
5: Okay, well, it's nice hearing from you, Rob.
1: Nice to hear from you, too, buddy.
5: You, too.
0: All right, Ricky.
5: All right.
1: See you,
5: take
1: man.
5: Care.
1: See you, dude. Still didn't get how long the rodeo was.
0: Was about 7 inches.
1: In a week.
0: Oh, for the week.
1: Yeah. A month.
0: Ricky in Rapid City. Thank you, pal.
1: But it is right near his house. I got that
0: tonight.
1: Part.
0: Yeah.
1: Which is cool. That's good.
0: Joe D. Messina.
1: Take the van over.
0: Flo Rida. Love it. All right, we got to go. Best believe I'm going to be bumping some Flo Rida on the way out of here, Rob. Okay, where can people hit you up in the meantime?
1: When I'm not looking at my apple bottom jeans and boots with the fur, you can find me on the Instagram, Alan WMMS Rob.
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0: Oh, God, I'm going to choke here. All right. I'm Alan Cox Show on your socials, your Instagrams and your TikToks and your cameos and your all that other stuff. 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Voicemail, leave those on the After Hours line, 216-986-8903. This and past episodes on our YouTube channel. I want to watch the show, do it there. And that's it. Guardians, later tonight, 9:38. They start up West Coast against the Angels. You got Stacy until then. And we'll talk to you again tomorrow. Thanks very much for hanging out. See you in hell.
6: I cannot stand these morons any longer. If you don't come with me this instant, I shall run amok.
7: Be careful of what you say. Be careful in every way. Be careful of what you do. Big Brother is watching you. Be circumspect and discreet. Stay light on your mental feet.
8: One slip and you know you're through. Big Brother is watching you.

It's the buzzard. It's Stacy with you. And it's kind of like whenever mom and dad switch shifts and, you know, normally whoever puts you to bed is hanging out with you now. We'll take you up to Guardians pregame. And we'll just do a little bit of music from here. Skinner.

0: It was a David Bowie song. And a bunch of other David Bowie songs. Come on. You want to see Labyrinth in concert? When they announced this thing, I had Labyrinth in my head for a week. I made my three-year-old watch it. It was way too soon for her to watch Labyrinth. But if you were a big Jim Henson Labyrinth fan, they're celebrating its 40th anniversary. Labyrinth in concert. So Sunday, September 27th, the Agora. That's going to be fantastic. And Alan Cox has another pair for grabs tomorrow around 3:40. That cue to call.
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27: 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So excited, really kind of delving into the digital world here. I think you're going to see some things that you have not seen with my traditional TV life. I've been on Food Network for like 30 years. This is going to be a little different. You're going to get a little behind the scenes, my personal life a little bit, of course, my career. At some point, we'll talk about why I don't have a restaurant in New York City right now, kind of paining me, but I love my restaurants in Vegas. We'll talk about all those kinds of things and all the great things about, of course, food. But food is just sort of the foundation of it all. It's all about lifestyle and travel and all the delicious things in life.
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1: Guaranteed human. Rocket the land since 1968.

for hanging out. It's Stacey with you. Now, Tony Iommi, he said that Black Sabbath had all these recordings from like 1969 showcasing the band's evolving style, their musical talent, and Sharon Osbourne intervened on any releases that the band wanted to do. But she's actually later returned these recordings to the band. So all said and done, they're allowing for a potential future use and release. If so, the album titled The Legendary Lost Tapes, hopefully going to be coming out.

I'll never forget when a colleague of mine, they will remain unnamed, said down rodeo on the air. I also said that Catherine Zeta-Jones was 70 years old, and I was dead wrong. Turns out it was Michael Douglas turning 70 years old.

0: Thanks for hanging out. It's Stacy with you. Now, tons of movies in theaters if you're going to go catch a flick. New, Insidious, Out of the Further. No thanks. Wish these movies would just be banished from the earth. Mutiny, though, that's new with Jason Statham in it. Tony, a movie about the early days of Anthony Bourdain. A chick flick called Spa Weekend. And a bunch of others. The End of Oak Street, Brink of War. Brand new spanking movies. There's a lot of them.
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